Hey there, it's Mark Blanchard here, songwriter lyricist of Hey Orion, coming to you across the skywaves on Famous Hits Live. Hey Orion was produced by Brisbane sound wizard Chris Jarrett. It's a story of star-crossed, unrequited love that was inspired by Purple Rain, but not so you'd notice. Hope it brightens up your skies a little bit.

Hey, good afternoon. Richie Barron here, Dr. Tequila. Listen, I'm going to do a little project right now for Famous Hits Live Radio in conjunction with my man, DJ Saul Vigil. Does all the programming and has helped me so much on the radio shows, putting together Dr. Tequila's Cantina, playing my music 24/7. And one thing about my music, I have to tell you right in front, is I cannot be pigeonholed. I write everything, country rock, R&B, blues, funk, you name it, I probably got a song in that genre. Anyway, we're going to do a medley of my songs, snippets of my songs. Saul's going to put it all together for me, and I'll tell you a little bit about each song as we go, and you can hear the different kinds of music that I've written over the years. And I've got probably 160, 70 songs. Going to start out with one that I had on the House of Blues radio with Dan Aykroyd, late 90s, for a couple of years. It's called Rather Have the Green Than the Blues. It actually made money from corporate radio, CBS, House of Blues radio with Dan Aykroyd. Rather Have the Green Than the Blues. Roll it, Saul.

0: than these blues. I can sing them, but I don't want to live them. I just give me a pile of Franklin. I'll show you how to use them. Yes, I'd rather have the free.
1: Next tune up, I'd like to tell you about Secrets in the Night, a CD I did in 1990. Used people like Buddy Miles, the late great Buddy Miles on drums, Evan Palmerston on bass, Paul Green, a harp-playing mofo from Tucson, Arizona. Now, this is the title track. It's called Secrets in the Night. Roll it, Saul.

number 3 in our list of songs by Richie Barron. This one's called Gold Country Blues. I actually wrote this living in Placerville for a minute with a young lady about 1978 or 9, I believe it was. It didn't last that long, but I had a great time while I was there, wrote a bunch of songs. And this one, it goes like this, called Gold Country Blues. Jerome Fletcher on guitar, Johnny Yu on the bass. Roll it, Saul.

All righty. Number four on this conglomerate. I'm going to get off into some of the ancient alien, ancient civilization tracks that I've written. This one was done for a movie, upcoming movie track, soundtrack. Anunnaki Came for Gold. And it's for a movie made by Gerald Clark, well-known author, producer from Mexico. The movie is called Odyssey Kai. Anunnaki Came for Gold. You got it, Saul.

Hey, track number five I'm going to have you listen to. It's called Long Gone Forever, a song I wrote about a street person. I put myself in that position. It's hard to do, I know, but there are lots of them in this area, San Francisco Bay Area and everywhere. About a guy who is never going to see his home back in Indiana again. Lives on the streets in San Francisco. I love good country rock. And this one's got Ian Lamson playing some great slide. Bill Notman on the harp. And here we go, back to the...

Hey, number six in this medley of Richie Barron, Dr. Tequila tracks. I wrote this song, put it out in 2000, the year 2000, and it's called Highway 2000. Long, long highway we've been traveling. We got to carry on. Pack it on up. Hit the road again today. So hit it, Saul. Highway 2000.

A number seven track, a no-brainer, one of my favorite songs I've ever done. 2010, at the House of Latin Rock, Richard Segovia and I recorded my song, Dr. Tequila. Tom Poole, a bunch of great horn players on this track. It was the horn section was done, the charts, by Mr. David Stone, a tremendous saxophone player that's worked with me a lot. Dr. Tequila says it all, up and down, drinking the tequila, partying on with the doctor himself. Roll it, Saul. Let's have

Number 8 in this medley, a track that a lot of musicians can adhere to and relate to. It's called See Y'all Next Summer, and it's from the Dr. Tequila 2010 CD. It's about playing in a nightclub, kind of like in the Blues Brothers movies. Maybe not that bad, but a lot of them are. Wire across the stage, but I've played a lot of them that didn't have any wire, but they might as well have had. See Y'all Next Summer, where the people were all, with cowboy hats and Budweisers, and they didn't want to hear what you were playing. Kind of pretty much like the Blues Brothers. Maybe see you in 2063, a sax player gets on the microphone, and we made, I made $5 on a gig one time, I remember years ago, after I paid the band. So hence, we've got See Y'all Next Summer. Roll it, Saul.

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1: Number 9, as we move along with Richie Barron, Dr. Tequila Medley, is called No Trouble Tonight. My song about playing nightclubs, which I don't do that much of anymore. Very select few. I like the casinos and outdoor festivals. This song is about we just came here to party and have fun. Not to take crap from anybody in the audience. Listen, if you like it, great. If you don't, go somewhere else to another concert. So No Trouble Tonight, We Just Came to Party. Stuart Veets on the saxophone. Evan Palmerston once again on bass. Here we go.

Number 10, one of my favorite songs. Great story behind this song. You can believe it or not believe it, doesn't matter. It's the way it is. I wrote this song probably 30 years ago. Envisioned in a dream, living in a big house on the hill with mountains on the other side of the water. And yes, sir, here 30 years later, almost 2020, I'm living in that big house with a view of the entire North Bay and four bridges off the deck of my house in the front, called Early Morning Thoughts. What about how much the people did for me that helped me along the way in the music business? And those are few and far between. It's hard to find people that actually will do anything for you. But I love the song, and it's got great memories for me. Early Morning Thoughts.

11 today. Rolling right along. We're sitting here waiting on the mailman to bring me those royalty checks. Give me the money, honey. That's what the business is all about. Love of writing songs and the love of getting paid for it periodically would be really nice. Called Waiting on the Mailman. I have some girl singers in the back of this. I did this back in the middle 90s in Marin County. Sitting here waiting on a telephone to ring. Or they're going to shut off your electric, or you got to fix your car, on and on, waiting on the money. Honey, honey, honey. Yes, sir.

number 12, one of my big production numbers. In the studio with the horns and the backup singers, Jackie Herrera, one of the backup singers, Ian Lampson on guitar, Evan Palmerston on bass, Down by the River, my cover of a Neil Young, and I especially love the version did by my great late friend Buddy Miles. Great version of Down by the River. He's also on one of my CDs, Secrets in the Night, playing drums. So this is dedicated to Buddy Miles, Down by the River. Great sax solo by Stuart Veets at the end.

Number 13 in this series of Richie Barron, Dr. Tequila tracks. You know, I like to do a lot of acoustical things right at my dining room table. I get up in the middle of the night many times. Usually it's like 3:30 in the morning. I'll have a song in my head. Come downstairs, write the whole thing in about 15 minutes, work on it a little bit the next day, and then I record it acoustically, send it to Saul Vigil at Famous Hits Live. He enhances it a little bit, make it sound a little better, puts it on the air. So this is one of my Anunnaki tunes that I'm going to do. All the acoustics, eventually I'll do them in the studio. This one is called Amun-Ra. Amun-Ra and Isis. It's about ancient Egypt. And in my opinion, the original pharaohs were Anunnakis. Amun-Ra, the greatest. Isis was the mother of Horus. Hence, we have the Eye of Horus, which I have clothes, many shirts, and etc. with the Eye of Horus on them. So here we go. Amun-Ra and Isis.

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Amun-Ra, King of Kings, greatest of them all.

0: Hey, number 14 in the run here. I don't do a whole lot of blues tunes, but I do love B.B. King, Buddy Guy, John Mayer, some of the bigger guys, John Mayall, blues harp players. My favorite blues harp player, I got two of them, Billy Notman from Santa Rosa and Paul Green from Tucson, Arizona. They both played with me a lot over the years. This blues tune is a Ray Charles cover, probably 95 in Marin County. Stuart Veets, Billy Notman, Jeff Craig, who is Huey Lewis's brother, on drums, Rico on the keyboards, Jerome on guitar, Stuart Veets on the saxophone. I've got news for you. All right, Ray, roll 'em, Cy Sty.
1: Set before we've been beaten.

Number 15 rolling along here. One of the most fun I've had recording a song. I had Evan Palmerston on the bass, Victor DeLeano on drums and congas, Ian Lamson, horn section, Stuart Feats, guys from Cold Blood, and we did it in a South San Francisco studio, Dr. Tequila's Prescription for Fun. It's all about all the West Coast beach towns that I love to go to and love to play in. Hermosa Beach, Redondo, Malibu, Marina Del Rey. I love all those L.A. beach towns, including San Diego, Cabo, and my favorite, my home, San Francisco Bay Area. So let's roll along with Dr. Tequila's Prescription for Fun. Hit it, Saul.

number 16, a song where I'm going to have a video done of it very shortly. It's about the wolves in the wild, one of my favorite animals on the planet. I love them all. And the people that go out and kill for sport and shoot wild animals are my biggest enemies on the planet. May they all go and rot and you know where. Anyway, Magical Nights about the wolves, the Rockies, anywhere where there's wolves out in the wild, where people just leave them alone and they dance in the moonlight. Magical Night. Flute from a man from Cold Blood, Evan Palmerston on the bass, and here we go. Magical Night.

Here we are at number 17. Richie Barron, Dr. Tequila Tracks. Back in the late 80s, around the 90, early 90s, I was hanging around Ted's in San Anselmo, Marin County. Hanging out with Neil Sean, Ted's in San Anselmo, Marin County. Hanging out with Neil Sean. Buddy Miles shows up in town.

Man, I cannot believe I was just listening to Famous Hits Live, ending up doing my snippets for the new compilation for the Richie Barron Dr. T songs. I've got to end this with a tribute to my man who went and passed away on me almost 3 years ago.

already. Jimmy Dancer Anderson. He was Greg Allman's road manager back in the day and probably my closest friend for the past 15 years or so or more. So Jimmy, wherever you are, here's to you and Greg. I dedicate this whole composition, whole compilation, whatever you call them, man. I've dude it. I've done it. Thanks to Saul Vigil, Richard Verasso at Famous Hits Live. Keep on listening to this station, man. They play everybody worth listening to in the entire Bay Area, out of Copperopolis, California, and San Francisco. Jimmy Dancer Anderson, it's to you, brother. We all miss you. Roll it.

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On their Harleys, that is. Get all them hogs and go!

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You might have seen him in Tahoe.

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Right on.

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0: 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It's the Baron of the Blues himself, Richie Barron. 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
2: Give us a shout out, we'll message you back. 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
3: We've got a lot going on into this project. 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
2: Much love to everyone tuning in.
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0: also here, and we're in the studios at Copperopolis.rocks, tucked high in a little closet in the clock tower at the square at Copper Valley. And I'm having a band come here today. They're going to have to bring their guitars up the ladder and everything to get into the studio. And we're going to hang out and we're going to talk about stuff and they're going to play some music. These are local guys from here in Copperopolis. And I'm really proud of them. I've seen them play the town square a couple times. They have a huge following, and they've put out some brand new material that we're going to be playing on rotation here on the station. So let's I think they're coming up now. Let's check them out. I'm going to go let them in, and we're going to check out Chasing Anthems today. These guys are great, and so let's go let them in and let's prepare ourselves for a nice interview with Chasing Anthems right here on Copperopolis.rocks.
1: Here in the moment, we're having a good time, right? We're making the best of it, and that's just kind of how we live, you know? Or we try to live the best we can. And it's kind of fitting because we wrote this before the whole COVID thing, and now it even is more applicable now
2: than it was before. It totally is.
1: The world's falling apart, and that's, you know, you'll hear that in the lyrics, but we're still doing what we do. You know, we're still writing music. We're still having fun. It's the best of our ability, you know? So, yeah. So this one's, it's called Summer.
2: Cool.

0: Yeah. Great. All right, well, and we got one more song up your sleeve, right?
1: Mm-hmm.
0: But before we do that, let's just recap on what's going on with Chasing Anthems. So Chasing Anthems is you two guys, and you're out of Copperopolis, but you really you're nationwide. You got your distribution out anywhere, so all you got to do really is go to your platform, whether it's Spotify or whatever, and put your name in a search thing, and you'll get it.
2: Yep.
0: And so that's how you folks out there could buy the songs or whatever. You're going to be able to hear them here on Copperopolis.rocks if you tune in and all. And we're going to get their original songs on our playlist. You get to hear the special version right now. And that's why you guys, all you folks out there in Copper, are special to us. So we are going to have a Chasing Anthems gig sometime in the late summer. We're hoping that this COVID thing goes away and that we can have gatherings with folks again. And as soon as we can, we're going to put up a big stage and we're going to have a nice show. So you guys have to stay tuned for that. Last time the place was packed. So you have a great showing. There's a couple bands around here. The Dive Bar Poets, have you heard of them?
3: Absolutely.
0: Yeah.
3: Yeah, with George.
0: Yeah, so that band has a great following.
1: Yeah.
0: I mean, can you imagine just the talent around here, what kind of concert we could have?
2: Yeah.
0: Just with us.
2: Right.
0: And not bring anybody from anywhere. And so that's really what we have to cap on, is the spirit of this music thing and making people happy. So anyway, now how about this? In the future, maybe you guys could put a show together that we could loop. If you guys want to put a show together where you're the DJ,
2: sure.
0: You talk, and you play, you could play any music that you like besides your own music. You could play, you know, stars that you like.
2: Yeah, absolutely.
0: And it's as easy as recording on this digital microphone and sticking it in the machine. So you're welcome to be have a segment. The Chasing Anthem segment.
3: That's awesome. Love it. Appreciate it. Thanks so much.
0: Well, we got to work together to promote. While you're promoting your songs, you're promoting the station. It's just a win-win all the way around, really.
2: Yeah, absolutely.
0: So hopefully someone out there is listening and is going to comment on these guys' Facebook page.
3: Yeah.
2: Yeah.
3: Let's see it.
2: Facebook,
3: what you
2: Instagram,
3: got?
2: YouTube. Let us know. We also got merch, too. Reach out. We can. We love hooking people up with, I know they can't see it, but we got some of our signature shirts here that we...
3: Yeah. It's time to go on. Maybe we'll give you some. You can do a little giveaway or something like that.
0: Yeah. A black shirt with nice white letters and a good logo, Chasing Anthems, California.
2: That's right.
0: Geez, it's almost like a patch.
3: Right?
0: I like it. So you guys can have following. All right, well, next time, too, I'm going to be set up to take calls.
3: Okay.
2: Oh, there you go.
0: So that would be good, is to get some of our folks on live and ask some questions and
3: answer
0: whatnot.
3: Some impromptu questions.
2: I know Richard's
3: questions.
2: Grandma would love to call. She's our biggest fan.
3: She's, you know, my grandma Molly from North Carolina.
2: Oh, yeah.
3: She's always, she posts, she tags on every little thing that there is.
0: And she's out there in the South?
3: Yeah, she's in North Carolina right now with my mom. And, she's always commenting on something.
0: Well, maybe we'll call her next time.
3: Maybe we'll give her a call.
0: To the David Letterman thing.
2: Some juicy details.
0: Yeah.
3: We call her Nana, though. We can't say grandmas. They don't like that in the South.
0: No.
3: Right? They like Nana and Meemaw and...
0: Yeah, well, Nana is definitely a beloved word back there.
3: You know?
0: And there's nothing better than to go to Nana's house, to eat Nana's food, and to take Nana's advice at least while you're there.
2: Right.
3: At least while you're there, huh?
0: Yeah. And pretend like you're as straight as possible, you know? Oh, wait, that's my life. Sorry. But anyway, this is great. Let's check out your next... You know, we're coming over. Fidelity is great today. On the microphone, so let's do one more.
3: Okay.
2: Sweet.
3: This one, this one's winging it. This is our first one to ever make the radio.
2: Yep.

0: Yeah. Hey, so you don't know how many times in rock and roll that all you're doing is winging it.
1: That's what it's story of our life. That's
0: the story of our life, man. You know, and if you could pull it off, then you're a true rock star. You know what I mean?
2: That's right.
0: Anyone could,
2: sport, man.
0: Anyone could read lines and, you know, practice and stuff, but when you're winging it and you pull it off in front of 50,000 people, you're a rock star.
1: We're looking forward to that.
0: Yeah.
1: Give you a free seat.
0: Yeah, so definitely I want to be there. That's why I want to hook you guys in, because when you get famous and stuff, then you'll say, man, I remember that guy.
1: Oh, yeah.
0: Wheel him in on his wheelchair and have
1: bring him on in here. Extra oxygen. Wake him up.
0: So when when my dad was on his way out in his late 70s, he lived with me in my... I had this house. It was like a compound. It was a house and then a detached garage and another building in the back and all that. And then an in-law unit. My dad lived in the in-law unit. So the Greg Kin Band would come and practice at my house. And he got to know these guys really well. You know, and he would come out and listen, you know, outside the studio, he'd listen to us practice. So one time, we had a gig at the Fremont Arts and Wine Festival, and we had my dad, my son's name's Felix after my dad. So we had Felix come, and he had this big old boat Cadillac thing, and so we parked the Cadillac right backstage so he could sit in the car and see what was going on. So the bass player of the band, Steve Wright, who loved my dad, everyone loved my dad, you know. And he came up to my dad sitting there, and he goes, hey, Felix, you want anything? You want a Coke or something? My dad looked at him, and he goes, a Coke? Hell no, I want a highball.
1: Heck yeah.
0: Yeah, so he wanted to party. When your parents see what you're doing and like it, it's really important, you know. And then your kids, don't know what you're doing.
1: No.
0: You know, they don't really know. They don't know, like, you know, that your dad's a rock star. They have no idea. Felix, you know, looks at me like, yeah, right, you're just...
3: you're right, who are you?
0: Yeah.
1: Our kids do the same.
3: Because you can come from, you know, back from a show and be on a high and then, like... you know, treat people differently and stuff like that. So it's nice to be, like, humbled when you walk in the door.
1: And our kids will humble you right
2: diaper.
1: Now.
2: Yeah, here.
0: Take a pin and poke that head.
1: Yep, there it goes.
0: Yeah, balloon. Like a big balloon. Heard,
3: Dave Grohl said that he came back from a stadium tour and he walked in the door and his wife handed on the baby. It's your turn.
0: Yeah.
1: You had 9 months having fun.
0: So yeah.
1: Your turn.
3: Come back to reality, babe.
0: I'm telling you. Yeah, it's pretty funny. Felix... You know, the funny thing is that some of these songs, he's playing these video games, and you'll hear this riff like, da-da-da-da-da, da-da-da-da-da-da, and he's like, you know, I'm going, hey, dude, that's a Led Zeppelin riff, okay? Do you understand that's Led Zeppelin? No, it's in the game, you know, or are you, you know. I remember one of these games was like a rock star game where you could pretend like you're playing, and it would be Slow Ride. Slow Ride, na na na na. And I'm like, dude, that's from when I was in high school, you know? But that's how they...
1: You know, Rock Band and, Guitar Hero, they came out with those games, and it kind of revitalized
0: all
1: these
0: songs. It revived everything. Yeah. All of us old fogies got out of our graves, and now the kids know it. But they don't really know it like we... When I grew up is when the bands were happening, like Winterland and stuff, and that's where it all came from. I didn't get to see some of them. I didn't get to see Jim Morrison or Jimmy or Janice. They were all dead. And they call me Richie because I was one of the youngest guys on the road crew. So I was like a little kid. I got to go to the Keystone Palo Alto in Berkeley when I was like 17. I just had to keep my freaking mouth shut.
1: Yeah.
0: You know? And which I did, which was why I was allowed to hang out, you know. One time I was in the studio and the star sang a song and came back into the control room and the producer said to the engineer, well, what did you think about that? The engineer goes, well, it was a good take. I'm going to keep it and stuff. We might do one more. And then he looked at the singer and he goes, what'd you think? He goes, well, I thought I nailed it, which is what singers always say.
1: Right, it's every time. No.
0: And then the producer looked at me and he goes, well, what did you think? and my eyes went like deer's, like open wide up and stuff, and my lips got really tight, and I shook my head no. And he goes, good. And I learned the lesson right there. Keep your mouth shut, because your opinion doesn't count unless you're the producer.
1: Unless you're the
0: you know. And so that let me stay in the studio for months and months again, just keeping my mouth shut.
3: Yeah.
0: So, all right, one more studio story since I'm on that. One of my jobs was to go to get coffee lattes, which are like from Starbucks, and it's got the foam on top, you know. And so I'd have to go and get like, me and this other guy, Robbie Snuggs, used to have to go and get like 8 coffee lattes. So that would be one of those McDonald's 4 things with that. You know what I mean? And,
1: yeah.
0: And so you'd go and you'd, first of all, 8 of them is a lot.
1: That's
0: so
1: a lot.
0: You'd go and you'd ask for the 8, right? And you'd hurry up, and you get the 8 coffees, and you have them in your tote trays, and me and Robbie would be walking from the coffee shop, like 2 blocks across the street, down a gutter, up a gutter, across the street, and stuff, and we'd get into the lobby and go up to the elevator and go into Studio D and put the coffees down, and they'd open them up, and all the milk went flat, and they go, all right, go back and get them again.
1: Yeah, you think that's like movie stuff. That's right. So funny.
0: No,
1: that really happens.
0: It really happens, and the thing is that what you do is you go back and you get them again, and you make sure that you do it right, and then that's how you get to be your name on the record, you know? I mean, I got my name on the record for that one. That was for Jeopardy. Remember that song, All Love's in Jeopardy, baby?
1: Oh, yeah.
0: Ooh. Anyway, I was on that, and, you know, basically, I had to get coffee and keep my mouth shut, and I was
1: paid dividends.
0: I was part of the production team on that one.
3: You got to put your dues in.
0: And, but that's how also you get to produce your own records later, is by being there. So
3: yeah,
0: it's all a big stepping stone thing.
3: Yeah.
0: Anyway, this was great. I'm gonna have you guys back because the show, the Copperopolis.rocks, is new. We're gonna. I've recorded you, so I'm gonna loop some of this stuff, so you folks could hear it again over and over, but then we're going to come back and do something new.
3: Sweet.
0: So what do you think about that?
1: Heck yeah, that sounds great. Yeah.
0: Okay, good. And we're also going to have a concert sometime as soon as we're able to. And I'd really like for you guys to flood their Facebook and say that you heard it or...

0: citizen, you are entitled to a heated, kidney-shaped pool, a microwave oven, don't watch the food cook, a Dyna Gym, I'll personally demonstrate it in the privacy of your own home. A king-size, titanic, unsinkable Molly Brown waterbed with polybendum, a foolproof plan, and an airtight alibi. Real simulated Indian jewelry, a Gucci shoe tree, a year's supply of antibiotics, a personally autographed picture of Randy Mantooth, and Bob Dylan's new unlisted phone number. A beautifully restored Third Reich swizzle stick, Rosemary's Baby, a dream date in knee pads with Paul Williams. A new Matador, a new Mastodon, a Maverick, a Mustang, a Montego, a Merc Montclair. A Mark IV, a Meteor, a Mercedes, an MG, or a Malibu. A Mort Moriarty, a Maserati, a Mack truck. A Mazda, a new Monza, or a moped, a Winnebago. Hell, a herd of Winnebagos, we're giving them away. Or how about a McCullough chainsaw? A Las Vegas wedding, a Mexican divorce, a solid gold Kama Sutra coffee pot, or...
1: Richie Barron, also known as Dr. Tequila. And you are listening to Famous Hits Live. Right on.

0: Hey, rockers, it's Steve Garland here for another edition of the Hot Rock Podcast. I'm in the studio laughing because tonight, for the first time, my co-host is my co-writer on all of the songs from the SGB, Denise McClure. Welcome to the show.
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0: Before we do tonight's special show, we want to say hi to the people who have been placing requests with our producer, Saul, from around the world for a lot of these songs, especially the one that you wrote all by yourself, which happens to be the most sarcastic one out of all the SGB songs. Don't get mad.
1: Get even.
0: That's right. And we're going to play that a little bit later on. Tonight's special broadcast is the entire Lost 80s album, 1985, from our band, the SGB. And a big shout out to the guys in the band on drums, the amazing drumologist, my brother, Don Rodriguez, on guitar, and some amazing guitar solos. So good. The late, great Paul Covarelli. A big shout out to all the studio musicians who joined us over the years, our original producer, Mike Hirsch, and remastering wizard, Mr. Terry Allwine. Tonight, we're going to play it from the first track all the way through. But first of all, let's do a little...
2: Hello, hello, hello, hello, hello, hello, hello, hello, hello,
0: hello. Hello and thank you, Joshua in the United Kingdom.
1: And Sarah in Canada.
0: And Friendly Phil in San Diego.
1: Sasha in France.
0: Marisol in Mexico.
1: Julie in the Philippines.
0: Davy in Italy. I wonder if he was in the Monkees. No, I don't think so.
1: Hope not. Sophie in Poland.
0: Aki in Finland, or Aki.
1: Juliet in Spain.
0: Richard in Greece.
1: And Sandra in Switzerland.
0: Anders in Denmark.
1: Surfer Girl Sue in Australia.
0: I think that we should write a song about her. Oh, wait, too late. Elena in Russia.
1: Gary in Portugal.
0: Akari in Japan.
1: Margarita in Brazil.
0: Minna in Hungary.
1: Paul in Ireland.
0: And Shima in Jamaica.
3: Yeah!
0: Woohoo! We hear you. Thank you for listening to Famous Hits Live and our band, the SGB. That makes us very happy. These are true 80s songs. We didn't make them up to sound like the 80s. They were written between 1982 and 1985.
1: Yeah.
0: Okay, so let's flash back right now for the entire album, 1985, from the SGB, starting with
1: Leave a Message
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4: 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Saul has it up on the radio playing already. 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

All right, welcome back. It's Blues Breaker time. The House of Blues Radio Hour. Richie Barron has been playing the blues since he was 16 years old. Prior to forming his own band, he was Junior Walker's guitarist and vocalist. His new CD, I'd Rather Have the Green Than the Blues, is on Rich Bear Records. Here with the title track is this week's Blues Breaker, Richie Barron.

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2: 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It's also this week's Blues Breaker on the House of Blues Radio Hour. I hope you enjoyed it. Hope you enjoyed our show. I really hate to say it. I've had a good time. It's time now to go. Take it from me, Elwood Blues. It's a big world out there, and there are a lot of blues clubs to explore in your hometowns. Do me a favor and go on out. 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Find a few of your own. 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This program has a copyright of 1997. 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That's internet speak for the House of Blues website. Lauren Karasik Ryan handles all the talent acquisition. And my special thanks to Frank Camerata, Paul Lobster Wells, Bob Santelli, Barry Korengold, Shane Sharkey, Stephen Mayfield, and Andy Valvor for helping us put this show together. The House of Blues Transmitter Network is a presentation of CBS Radio Programs. Frank Murphy is the grand fromage over there. My name is Elwood Blues, and that's Mr. Blues to the police.

0: covered. Yeah. 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
1: 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Listen, I seldom put other people's songs or tracks on my shows, but this guy is a personal friend of mine. He's a great drummer. His name is Chris McGrew. He plays in a band called Seal Party, and they have a new track out. I don't even think it's released yet. He's letting me put it up on my shows. It's called The Other Side of Tuesday. The band is called Seal Party, S-E-A-L Party. The lead singer, Kevin Seal. What else? It was recorded at Wally's Hideout at Hyde Street Studios in San Francisco. So listen, check out this tune. If you like it, give me a shout out at Richie Barron, R-I-C-H-I-E-B-A-R-R-O-N, 876@gmail.com. Or any of my other songs of mine that you might like. Give me a shout out. I love to hear from people. So Richie Barron, Dr. T from Famous Hits Live, over and out. Talk to you soon.

0: 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Listen, I got a fabulous new song, even if I do say so myself. I like it. People are digging it. And it's called Just Another Day in Your Life. And it's on YouTube. You go in and put Richie Barron, Just Another Day in Your Life. It'll come right up. Done by our programmer, Saul Biggle, here on Famous Hits Live Radio. So go check out the new song, Just Another Day in Your Life, and it'll play here on Famous Hits Live Radio, too. Thank you, people. Talk to you later.
1: It's Richie Barron, Dr. Tequila, with his latest song, Just Another Day in Your Life. This is a song for everybody out there in the world trying to live your dreams today. Featuring an all-star studio lineup, including Wayne De La Cruz on keyboards, Evan Palmerston on bass, Chris McGrew on drums, Chris Pimentel on guitar, Stuart Beats on the saxophone, plus Barry at Northern Light Studio in Santa Rosa, California. With the legendary Dr. Tequila singing his heart out, here's Just Another Day in Your Life by Richie Barron.

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1: Hey, Richie Barron, Dr. Tequila. 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Saul Vigil, SaulVigil, at hotmail.com for a request on these shows. The first two songs you're going to hear in this new compilation is You Think It's Gold, which came from my old Secrets in the Night CD. That was back in 1990, engineered by the now famous Mark Needham from Los Angeles, producer. The second song is going to be Midnight Rambler. That was a live version. I've got several, so I don't know which one is going to play, but it'll play. Anyway, Richie Barron here. Thanks for listening to Famous Hits Live. Talk to you next time. Over and out. Also, a shout out to our station owner, Richard Verasso from Oceanside, California. We're working on some stuff down there, too, right now. Over and out.

All right, man, we're rolling on down the road, low and slow. Dr. Tequila, Richie Barron here. Today, a couple of shout-outs. Oceanside, California, Califino Tequila down there. Richard Verasso, our station owner, Famous Hits Live, also lives there in Oceanside. The next two songs you're going to hear in this compilation number 11, in case you're going to write it down or want to tell your mom, we got Dr. Tequila's Prescription for Fun. I recorded that in 2014, CD of the same name, and it's on Amazon Music. A bunch of my CDs are on Amazon Music. We also got Midnight Rider on there, a live version. I do that on every show just about. I love the old Greg Allman Brothers stuff. 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Shout out, Austin, Texas. 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Man, I tell you, Japan, we love them. 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

righty then, rolling along. Richie Barron, Dr. Tequila here. Listen, it's all being programmed by my man, Saul Vigil, from Baleen, New Mexico. Today, I want to do a couple of shout-outs for listeners around the world in different cities and countries. So today, listen, man, the Philippines, they're always up in the top, over 130,000 at times, listeners. Germany, and one to Tampa, Florida, where one of my best friends, comic book artist Pat Broderick, lives there. A couple other people I know, I can't remember right now who they are. A couple lowriders I've heard from that live there. Anyway, Richie Barron, the two songs are from my CD, Secrets in the Night. That's one of the title track, Secrets in the Night. What else? And the second song is also from that CD. It's called We've Got It Now. So compilation 11, in case you want to get into Saul Vigil and request anything, he'll know where to look for it. Richie Barron, Dr. Tequila, thanks for listening to Famous Hits Live. We appreciate it. Later on now.

0: right, man. Richie Barron, Doc T here. Thanks for listening to my show today. We get a lot of listeners from around the world. It's been fabulous. Fabuloso. We get Houston, Texas, Austin, Texas, Monterey, California, all over the world. Especially on the lowrider shows, you would not believe how many countries there are lowriders in. We appreciate everybody. I don't care what you do. I get stuff in my compilations from people who do everything from being a barber, bartenders, auto racers, musicians, you name it. I've got them. FamousHitsLive.com. The two songs in this set are Grandpa's Farm and what's the other one? Oh, People Like You. Two songs I wrote probably in the 80s. Both of them have done really well on the radio. A lot of requests. Grandpa's Farm, about my, naturally, my old grandfather's farm back in the Midwest is long gone. And my harp player, one of my harp players, Billy Noteman, his grandfather had a big farm out in the California Delta, which I think Billy inherited that. I don't know if he still has it or not. Anyway, Famous Hits Live. Thanks for hanging in there, bros and sisters. Later on, Dr. T.
1: 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And you are listening to Famous Hits Live. Right on.

Hey, good to have you on the show today. Listening in, thank you. Wherever you are in the world, Philippines, Germany, whatever town you're in, we appreciate your listening. East LA, San Diego, Mission District, wherever you may be, thank you for tuning in to Famous Hits Live Radio. Okay, the next two tunes coming up are Dr. Tequila, the original Dr. Tequila. That's my theme song. If you ever listen to the show, you've heard it many times. I wrote that in Mexico, recorded it in 2010 at the Mural House of Latin Rock Studios down in the Mission District with Bandito, who owns the house, the mayor of the Mission. And Image Maker, that's from my old Secrets in the Night CD, engineered by Mark Needham back in 1989-90, when we did that in San Francisco. Image Maker, about the record companies, how they try to change people and pigeonhole you in to what they want you to do. 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It's even hard to sell CDs anymore. Music is so free on the internet, but that's fine. As long as people get to hear my music, I'm a happy man. Richie Barron on Famous Hits Live. Thanks for tuning in. Later on now, you know.

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Famous Hits Live Radio. Richie Barron, Dr. T. Tequila, that is. Let's have a margarita. Okay, bring it on. Thank you. Listen, the next two songs in this set number 11. In case you want to do a request, just message, email programmer Saul Vigil, SAULVIGIL, at hotmail.com. 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Thank you so much. The next two tracks, one of them is one of my Anunnaki tracks. I've written four or five Anunnaki about the ancient Anunnaki who came to Earth many thousands of years ago, supposedly changed the human's DNA and mining for gold, which they took back to their home planet of Nibiru, however you pronounce it, it's up to you. Hey, I think it's number one hit on Nibiru Radio, in my opinion. Princess Balata, which is also called, in ancient times, they called her Inanna or Ninma, N-I-N-M-A-H, Princess Ninma, Princess Balata. And the next track after that is Wait, a medley of Wait, old Jay Giles track. I combined that with Cold Sweat. You know who did that. I don't need to tell you. Mr. J.B. Richie Barron, Dr. Tequila here on Famous Hits Live Radio. Do a little shout out. Oceanside, California, on our station owner, Richard Verasso. Programmer Saul Vigil from Baleen, New Mexico. Stay tuned. More coming up.

especially when it's true, people. 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Inki, Bakhnai, and Balata, many thousand years ago. All right, now.

0: Today, the presence I feel is history, people. Right on.
1: Anybody like Jay Giles? Raise your hand if you're a Jay Giles fan. Yeah, look at that, see? Jay Giles. Just wait a minute, Frankie. Take it away.

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Towards the end of this show, I got two more tracks in this show. Number 11, in case you want to request anything. Saul Vigil, program producer for me. S-A-U-L-V-I-G-I. Saul Vigil, program producer for me. S-A-U-L-V-I-G-I-L at hotmail.com.

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drummer do a CD with me in 1990. Just passed away here a couple months ago. It's dedicated to our old buddy from Marin County, Buddy Miles.

What's up, everyone? This is David from My Heavy Memory. We wanted to thank everyone who's been requesting our song Truth in Lies here on Famous Hits Live, and anyone who's gone over to YouTube to check out our video for Truth in Lies and subscribe to our channel and given us a like on our Facebook page, especially you, Russia. We get a lot of requests out of Russia. Also, and maybe especially a big thank you to those of you who have to sneak listening to our music because you're in some boarding school somewhere. You know who you are. That is very metal. So, hey, special announcement. Our new album, Clarity, comes out mid-November. So tonight on Famous Hits Live, we give you a new song from that album, a little song we like to call Keep Coming Back. Keep rocking. Keep listening to Famous Hits Live.

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I'm Saul Vigil, your executive producer here at Famous Hits Live and Comparopolis.rocks. Tonight, we do have a sweet retro interview with the band Night Ranger on Steve Gorin's Hot Rock Podcast. This interview is from Steve's personal vault and was recorded in the mid-80s on the original ABC television show San Francisco Hot Rock. This week, we celebrated the birthday of Night Ranger's bass player. He is Jack Blades. Happy 70th birthday, Jack. And now, let's get into Steve Gorin's Hot Rock Podcast.

0: Angela Johnson. It's actually Angela Nicole Johnson. It's very Latina, right?
1: Ay.
0: No, it's not at all, actually. Could you imagine introducing me to speak at the Mexican-American Heritage Festival? Señores y señores, bienvenido a mi amiga especial, Angela Nicole Johnson. Hi, excuse me, it's Johnsonez. Yeah, can't say it right. No, but I am Mexican and Native American. Any Mexicans here? Any? Right, okay. So there's a couple. Yeah, no. But one thing I love about being Mexican is that we're very family-oriented. We take our family with us everywhere we go. Right? Yeah. Whether we couldn't find a babysitter or whatever. They'll wait in the car then. No, but yeah. Even if you're not related to us, we'll still make you feel like you are. You know what I mean? As soon as you walk in the door, we'll make you a burrito. We'll ask you for a ride to the store real quick. Or we'll probably spank one of your kids. Because that's what we do, we spank kids. They don't have to be our own kid. Anybody's kid. Walking by, getting an attitude, hey, watch your mouth. Who told you could talk like that? Huh? Who said? Oh, look, now you want to cry? Oh, you were a tough guy a minute ago. Get up. Get up. Go tell your mom I spanked you. Go ahead. Go tell her. Hey, lady, come get your kid. I did you a favor. Go tell her. I don't care. No, but when you spank your own kid, though, you got to be kind of proud of them, though, when you do it. You know what I mean? Because I don't have any kids, but I remember one time when my mom spanked me. Oh, my God. I got a baseball, and I threw it, and I broke her window. She came out the house all crazy. Ay, mija, look. No, get back here. How am I supposed to fix it? That's expensive. Pero, mija, you threw it from way right here? All the way, mija? Ay, mira, baseball player. Ay, you're gonna be the first girl on the Dodgers. Here, mija, throw the ball again, pero this way to the neighbor's house. And mija, when you throw the ball, run down the street, not back into our house like a stupid. Yeah, my mom's really proud of me. I tell her the other day, hey, mom, I'm going to be an extra on a TV show. An extra? On TV? Ay, mira, movie star. Ay, my dad, he doesn't care, though. On TV. What channel then? Show me movie star, what channel? Go ahead. Ay, Miguelito, ven aquí, mira, look at your sister. Mija, acting something, show something. Ma, I'm just an extra. I don't do anything. Mija, just show something. We don't know. We never been there like you all fancy. Okay, mom. I'll show you what I do. That's it, that's all I do. My dad, that's what you do? Walking back and forth like this, I could do that. That's an easy one. This is what I pay for college, so you could walk like this? Well, you tell them to give you some extra money so they could pay for college, extra. My dad's really proud of me. No, but I like to hang out with my family a lot, hang out with my sister. We go get our nails done. Any ladies in here get your nails done? Nice. On this crowd, how about any guys? Any guys down for Manny Petty? Don't lie. Sir, don't lie. Don't lie. I can see your nail polish gleaming in the lights right now. Don't lie. It's all sparkly. You take him with you, huh? Yeah, see? She ratted you out, dude. I'm just kidding. I'm just kidding. No, me and my sister, we go over. It's a place called Beautiful Nail. I was kind of confused when I first read the sign, though. Beautiful Nail. Just one. Just one nail. Do I get to pick which one? Or no. Now with these ladies, they're so nice. You know, they make you feel like it's all about you and customer service. You know, whatever you lie, we do for you. Really nice, yeah. As soon as I walk in, they greet me right away. Hi, honey, what you need today? Can I get my nails done? Okay, honey, do you lie pedicure too? No, just my nails. Honey, why you don't lie? Pedicure, it may look nice, it's so sexy. It's better for you. Oh, all right, sure, then I'll get a pedicure too, thanks. Okay, honey, sit down, number six, my ling, she do for you, good job. Only $20, but that's okay, sit down. Oh, okay, thanks. So my ling starts doing my nails right away. By the way, her American name is Tammy. Tammy. You have boyfriend? No, I don't have a boyfriend. Honey, why you don't have? You look so pretty, like model, cheerleader, something pretty. You like long or short nails? Short nails, please, thanks. Oh, honey, that's why you don't have a boyfriend. I do for you, long better. All right, fine, I'll have long nails, thanks. It's okay, honey, only $4 more, that's okay. Do you like crystal gel? What? Do you like crystal gel? I'm sorry. What? Honey, do you like crystal gel for your nail? It's the best thing you can have for your nail. Make look nice. It sparkle like diamond in the sky. Do you like crystal gel? No, I don't want crypto that. Thanks. Honey, you say to me you do not have boyfriend. I don't want to help you. Oh, okay, fine. I'll have some. Thank you. It's okay. And it's better for you. Only $6 more. Open it. Go wash your hand. All right. Thanks, Tammy. Oh, wait. Hold on. This one here is a little bit crooked. See that? No, honey, that your finger do like that. That's funny, because my finger didn't do like that before I came in here. It's okay, honey, don't worry. I fix it for you, don't worry. Oh, she said you look so pretty. God bless you guys. Jesus is real. My name is Angela Johnson. Thank you.

0: Hello, everybody. This is Saul Vigil. I'm your executive producer here at Famous Hits Live. My guest today is Alfonso from the Northern California band Los Cochinos. Now, Alfonso, my pal, introduce yourself to the world. Tell me your first and last name, what instrument you play, and how long you've been a member of Los Cochinos.
1: Hello, my name is Alfonso Portillo, and I'm the leader of the band Los Cochinos out of San Francisco, California. And I've been playing with Los Cochinos since 2004. My brother and I, along with a couple of friends, kind of started it very casually, and then it took off on its own. But 2004 is when it started. I play guitar. I'm the leader of the band. And I also write the compositions, the new compositions. Previously, my brother and I got together and wrote most, if not all, of the compositions.
0: Now, the band has been touring this summer. Now, I have been keeping track. I've got some emails from people who've been to your concerts, been to your shows. They say they're high energy. They're off the hook. Now, how have ticket sales been, and has the audience been treating you good?
1: Well, tickets have been really incredible. I mean, honestly, the following that we have is, I'm so very grateful. We're doing something that we love to do, which is create and perform music for the audience out there. And I think it's a time right now where people really do need live music, and it really helps people with, kind of the turbulent times and all of the, there's some division and stuff. But on a positive note, I think the music is so needed at this time. And we've been so blessed to have such a large following of people that come to all our shows, travel with us. And we've had a few sellouts this year, and it's been fantastic. And as a matter of fact, the audience has really grown, and it continues to grow. And the buzz about Los Cochinos around Northern California continues to get louder. So we're very fortunate, very happy about that.
0: Now, I do have a question about your band. It came to me by email all the way from Finland, if you could believe that, Alfonso. Now,
1: that's awesome.
0: Is it cool? Can I read it to you now? Can you answer her question?
1: Sure, absolutely.
0: Okay. She says, "Hi, Producer Saul. My name is Ella. I'm from Finland. I absolutely love the American band Los Cochinos. They remind me so much of my favorite bands, one of my favorite bands, War. Now, my favorite song is Cruising. My question is, what was the inspiration to write this song? And when will the band come to Europe and tour? Love, Ella." Help her out, my friend.
1: Well, thank you so much, Ella, and hi to you and all of our friends and fans in Finland. It's such a blessing to have you out there listening to our music and enjoying it, and just getting the vibe of Los Cochinos. It's so much appreciated. The song Cruise, getting the vibe of Los Cochinos, it's so much appreciated. The song Cruising was just a song that my brother

0: Mission District. So that was kind of the inspiration for that song, Cruising. It sounded and it felt like a cruising song. And I don't think we have been wrong with that. There's so many people that do listen to that song and do love to go cruising with it. So as far as the trip, the tour to Europe, we would very much like to go. We discussed it last fall, and then this summer, you know, we just got busy with all our, you know, shows and everything. But so we weren't able to go this year, but we definitely are interested in going. And I think one of the big things for us is finding somebody in Europe that will make things happen and bring us over there. That's what it'll take. Other than that, I mean, we're ready to go, and we have material for you. We have new music, we have t-shirts, we have all kinds of swag for you. Europe, we would love to come and spend some time with you, and, you know, interact with you and learn a little bit about your culture and history, while, you know, bringing some of our San Francisco culture and history to you.
1: Now, how does it feel?
0: Thank you very much,
1: Omar. How does it feel to basically have a fan on the other side of the world? Finland is way over there, man. Now, you touched her with something that's close to your heart, and I can feel it. It's your music. Now, what's going through your head?
0: Just joy, joy, gratitude, humility. All these things are what it's all about. Because I'm, you know, I'm no different than Ella, and I'm no different than anyone else out there. It's just that I happen to play music, play guitar, and we've put some of these songs together. That, you know, it's just I believe it's a blessing from God, you know, and I believe that we have our roles that we have to do, and there's things that we have to share the wealth of, you know, the music. And if it helps people, it touches people, which it does here in California and in the, you know, the West Coast. I get a lot of people that really sincerely are touched by Los Cochinos, by the music and the songs, which makes me so happy. And I know that, you know, that it's going around the world, and I'm just so, so grateful. And all the guys in the band are very grateful and very happy to be in this position right now and creating these songs.
1: Wonderful.
0: And performing them.
1: Now, I need you to list some of your musical mentors. I know this is tough, but you can list as many as you want. Who shaped you as a musician? And I need their names. I need to know who they are and what they mean to you, and go.
0: Okay, well, now I have my unofficial mentors are the ones that, you know, kind of influenced my sound and, you know, my whole feeling about guitar. And those, of course, you know, our Carlos Santana was first and foremost. I remember, you know, being in the Mission District at my grandfather's house on York Street, 26th and York. And I remember hearing the first Santana album, because my grandfather had that album and he played it. And I just couldn't believe the percussion, the guitar, because my grandfather was a guitar player as well. And so, I mean, that was my big influence right there. And then, you know, and then, of course, Neil Sean, another guy that was from Marin and San Mateo, from the Bay Area. Another guy that really, just his guitar was just off the hook. And then, of course, other guitar players around the world, you know, all of the you know, like Jimmy Page and Robin Trower, all those guys, man, I'm just fascinated. David Gilmour, I just love what they do with the guitar. And then, of course, here in San Francisco, once we got busy with the music and people started noticing us, then we started getting people interested in us. And and I would say some of the people that helped along the way are one person is Richard Segovia. They call him the mayor of the Mission.
1: Yep.
0: And he was there with me and my brother Ron, and he kind of over the years, he kind of showed me what it takes, you know, to be good at show business, and, you know, and the whole culture of, you know, entertaining people, and, you know, what it's like, you know, the good times and the bad times, and, you know, getting ripped off by promoters and then also doing really well by different promoters. He just kind of gave me, there were a lot of

0: things that he said that I learned, and he learned it from other people as well. Another guy is Johnny Gunn, a great guitar player. He lives up, you know who he is, right?
1: Oh, phenomenal.
0: Yeah, so another guy.
1: Yeah,
0: he's always, you know, he's always been in my corner, always telling me, you know, you're a great guitar player, you know, keep doing it, keep working, you know, just a great dude. Dave Witten was actually the guy that played bass with us, was our first bass player, and he was the one that brought us and introduced us to Richard, and also Ron Messina, Conguero there, Big Ron. So he was another person, but Dave Witten has always kind of been in my corner. And when I ended up moving the band north in 2019 out of the city, I moved it to Vacaville, which is a suburb of San Francisco. He was somebody that was instrumental in helping me to connect with some of the players up in that area in Solano County. And from there, you know, the band just, I mean, we already were doing well, but it just kind of took off again, resurged, and even bigger than before. But those are some of the mentors that have been in my life. Of course, there's, you know, Pete Escovedo is another person that I respect. And I actually, I think my guys know too that, you know, when we go out to perform shows, I like to dress nice and I like to represent, right, you know, myself and Los Cochinos in a certain manner. And they know, and I always give them that, you know, I just give them that look. I'm like, look, Pete Escovedo, he dresses first class, you know, he dresses to the hilt. And he dresses like he's going to church when he performs,
1: yeah,
0: because it's an honor to perform for people. And that's the way I feel. I feel the same way. So Pete Escovedo is another mentor. And then I've met so many other people in the music business, Steve Salas, and, you know, all kinds of different people. So, of course, you know, El Chicano, Freddie Sanchez, another mentor of mine, Mickey Lesprone, and then all the other people that I've played with and, you know, and met. It's just been, and in San Francisco, we're culturally rich with music, so I mean, there's so many different players in the community that have worked with me and worked with Los Cochinos and have given their time and talent. Ron Estrada on bass and also plays guitar is another person. There's so many. Neil Flores, Tony Flores, they're from Oakland. Neil plays with the Whispers. Tony plays with Malo, and he also played with Marvin Gaye when he was a teenager, and he also played with Bobby Womack for 33 years. So I've been around a lot of great music, a lot of great musicians, a lot of great people that have already been very successful in the game, and those are my mentors. Those are the people that that helped me, you know, in Los Cochinos. So I'm forever grateful.
1: Now this Saturday, highly important gig for Los Cochinos. You got a new lead singer, a very special guest. Now, I want to start out with the new guy in Los Cochinos. Tell me his first and last name, a little background on him, and then we're going to your celebrity guest, all right?
0: Okay, sure. Yeah, his name is Daryl Bishop, and everybody calls him Debo, and it's spelled D-E-B-O. And he is actually, not only does he sing, really, his primary instrument is the bass guitar.
1: Oh.
0: But he also plays trumpet, and he plays keyboards. He basically grew up in the Bay Area around other musicians, and he performed with Levi Caesar Jr., who played with Sheila E. and Prince. He's played with Billy Preston, Freddie Stone from Sly and the Family Stone, and Dorothy Morrison. She's a gospel singer. He also has his own band as well. So he is very versatile. Really a great asset to us. He has a silky smooth voice, and also he's a vocal coach. So he's there. He will help us with our harmonies, and he's really going to give us a step up in the direction that we want to go. And we're very blessed to have him. And he's such a positive dude. I mean, when you meet Devo, he smiles right at you, and he on stage the same thing. He has just got a big smile. He's just happy to be there, and he's very confident as a player and a performer.
1: Now, your special guest. Let's go into this.
0: Okay, so special guest is Tony Flores. I mentioned him earlier, and Tony is actually going to be sitting in because our regular Timbalero, Tomas Montaño, is not available. And Tomas, of course, is a protege of Carl Perazzo, as I mentioned to you previously in another interview. And Carl plays, of course, with Santana.
1: Yeah, we've had interviewed him on Famous It's Live. He's been on the air with us.
0: Oh, there you go. Yeah. There you go. Yeah, awesome. Yeah, so Tomas isn't available. Tony Flores is going to be stepping in with us, and Tony is well versed as a percussionist and timbalero, and he currently plays with Malo full time. That's his regular gig. And like I said, he also played with Bobby Womack for 33 years, and also a few years with Marvin Gaye when he was a teenager. So he's been around the scene. He's been around the Escovedos. He grew up basically with Sheila E. and Juan and Peter Michael and Mom and Pops, you know, Escovedo. So he's been around the scene, and his brother Mio Flores is another great player and fixture in East Oakland and the Oakland area. Also, I wanted to mention my conga player, Miguel Martinez, is also, he comes from that same neighborhood as Mio and Tony Flores in Oakland. And his brother, actually his older brother, was played with Mio and Tony. And so Miguel was like the youngin that was growing up around all the percussion, all the instruments, and all the players. And now Miguel, I think, is probably, in my opinion, probably one of the best conga players in California. And Miguel plays with us. So Miguel will be teaming up with Tony. And then I also wanted to mention Tomas Montaño too, because Tomas and Miguel, they're a team when they play. When Los Cochinos is playing, they put things together, a lot of special things, because really for me, percussion is the most important thing in Latin rock. Besides guitar and keyboards, percussion has to be with it, and with breaks and, you know, different types of patterns, and you know, just bringing everything together. That's what it's all about. And I like to see the percussionists play on their own, you know, just, you know, give them a solo and let the percussion unit just take over. And I love doing that. On keyboards too, I wanted to tell you about Donald Osborne. My brother Ron Portillo was a keyboard player, and he ended up leaving the band in 2019. So Donald actually stepped in, and he's been a big asset to the band, and he helps me with writing, and he's kind of like the musical director. He kind of looks at things and says, oh, well, maybe we should try this, or maybe that's not working so well, we should do this. So he helps me out as well. And then Lonnie McCone on drums, fantastic drummer, singer as well. We have Faust Camulo on bass, out of the town of Vallejo, where Confunction is from. Great player as well. And then, of course, on saxophone, Rick Alexander. And Rick's full-time band that he plays with is Tony. So that's he's such a fantastic player and such a giving musician. He just gives of himself when he's playing. He's just really spectacular player. And then rhythm guitar, I have Raj Gopal. And Raj strictly plays rhythm. He also does some background vocals, and he is quite the rhythm guitar player. You know, I really count on him to back me up as far as playing the rhythm, because he plays more of the rhythm. I play more of the melodic lead in the songs. So hopefully I didn't miss anybody, but we're just very blessed. And of course the women of Los Cochinos, the wives and girlfriends, you know, they're all together. They even have their own t-shirts that are, and they call them Las Cochinas.
1: Yeah.
0: So that's right. Their t-shirts. Yeah. As a matter of fact, now fans are actually wanting to buy those t-shirts as well. No. So, yeah. So
1: that's another project. It's another project.
0: That's right. Yeah. That's another project, but yeah, it's a blessing. But you know, the other thing too is I would love to get the band to come out to New Mexico.
1: Absolutely.
0: Richard was just out there with Everett and his band.
1: And Smooth.
0: And and Smooth. And they have a really good following out there. And it seems like it's a very nice scene for music there, well, you know. And
1: it's very welcoming. When you throw a gig here in New Mexico, everybody shows up. They bring their family, you know, they hang out, they come early, they stay late, you know, it's New Mexico time. So that means it's a little loose, a little laid back. That's how it
0: works. Well, you know what? Here. That's really good. I mean, I think that's the best. You know, you're not in any rush. You can fully enjoy the show, and then you can, you know, meet the musicians afterwards. That's what I think is really important, you know, in what we do, is to reach out, to go table to table and talk to people and thank them for coming to the show. Because that's really, without them, you know, we're still enjoying the music, but really we feed off the crowd.
1: Yeah.
0: Audience. Yeah. Yeah.
1: Now, Saturday's gig is going to be something people don't want to miss. I can already feel it. Right. I can feel the hair rising in the back of my neck. No one is going to want to miss this gig. Can you tell my audience where they can get tickets, how they can get tickets, and definitely they should.
0: Okay. So the place that we're going to be performing at is called the Sassoon Valley Filling Station. And it's an old filling station that has been converted. They have a stage outside. It's open air stage.
1: Oh, nice.
0: And they serve beer and wine, and it's a lot of wine. There's wine tasting as well there. And it's all the wine from our area, from Solano County, from Sassoon Valley, all the wine. It's boutique wineries. And we're just on the east side of the hills that separate us from Napa Valley. So you're really getting still Napa Valley wine here, which is really nice.
1: Yeah.
0: And Wendy is the owner of the filling station. She's awesome. She takes really good care of us, the musicians, as well as the families, as well as all of the audience that come out to our shows. Very nice people. They have nice staff, and it's really such a chill place for the band to get together. It's very very laid back for us, so you know, it's kind of like that New Mexico vibe. I mean, we just go there and just chill, and then, you know, we'll have our show there. And that's the second show that we're doing that we've done there this year. So that shows, that's going to be a very exciting show. And the tickets are going to be at the door. I think the tickets are $10 at the door. And so there's no tickets available online. I also wanted to throw out another show that's coming up on September 16th.
1: Okay.
0: September 16th is Mexican Independence Day.
1: Yes.
0: And
1: very important.
0: So on September 16th, Los Cochinos, we have another special show, and it's going to probably be our last big show of the season so far, and it's going to be at the Vino Godfather mansion that's in Vallejo, California. And that's going to be from 1 to 4 on Saturday, September 16th. And the tickets, you can get the tickets there at vinogodfather.com. And that's another excellent place to hear Los Cochinos play. They got a really nice garden area outside there. They have tables and a nice stage, and they have some trees that are, you know, that kind of block the heat and the sun. So that's kind of nice too. That's a nice spot too. And you know, a lot of times Pete will play there, and some of the other bands will, you know, the bigger bands will play there as well. So they get some big acts coming through there. I like Confunction. I think Confunction's played there. Few other bands. So that's on September 16th, which is a Saturday. So we're just so grateful, Saul, and we know we're grateful to you and Famous Hits Live for doing this. And Ella, we're grateful for you as well, Ella, and all the people that listen to us throughout the world. You know, Los Cochinos, we don't take you for granted. It's a blessing. And, you know, we're just so grateful.
1: Now, I want to wrap things up with the song Cruising for Ella, your fan, my listener. She's in Finland. Can you introduce a song and mention Ella and tell us what station plays Los Cochinos always?
2: 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It's called Cruising. 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

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Get those questions and pictures to us, man. We need them. Get that site is rolling. I need it going. I got 100 lowriders. Pretty close, man. Pictures and cars. And then I put you up online. And then you get on the radio show. And I'll play a song. Whatever songs you like of mine, let me know. And I put those in there, too. So it's Richie Barron. It's a Richard Verasso station. He has two or three. One of them's called Copperopolis.rocks. This one is Famous Hits Live. Thanks so much for listening. Talk to you soon. Email us.

This scamdemic has been totally overblown for political reasons by the dark side, trying to, and doing it, control the population. They have ruined thousands of lives and businesses, including the entertainment industry and restaurants in California. If the populace doesn't get wise to all this soon, you will have no freedoms left. 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Thanks for listening to Famous Hits Live with Saul Vigil, Richard Verasso, and this is Richie Barron, Dr. Tequila. People are sheeple. Take six. Richie Barron, Dr. T.

don't want you socializing. Criminal politics are not the public's concern. Media's flashing those spikes of a pandemic on your screen. With a 99% survival, what do they really mean? What are they trying to tell you to do? Stay home. Don't go nowhere.

I tell you. He'd go out eating the French Laundry. 12, 14 people and his friends. You can't even get in a restaurant for dinner. Lots of businesses are going broke. Already have the past 9-10 months. Trying to make it more now. Through the New Year's, through the holidays.

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7: 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Richard Verasso is your host. 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
8: 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The course features a 2,452-yard layout designed around two natural lakes. 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It's also dog-friendly, and walking the dogs in the course is permitted. And that is why the Oceanside Lions Club brings you our annual golf tournament to this grand course. Every swing makes a difference on the greens in support of Rady Children's Hospital. 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It's going to be fun. Children's Center, the hospital here in San Diego. I'll see you there. I'll be there. And this is sponsored by Oceanside Sea Lions. You might want to consider being a member if you're here in Oceanside, because it's the place to be if you want to be in the middle of everything here in Oceanside. It's Rich Verasso on Famous Hits Live, broadcasting out of San Diego, California. 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Tower 3, Frisco Dogs. 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

0: Okay, hey, it's Rich Verasso, and we're here on Copperopolis.rocks, and I got a surprise. A guest star came by my house and decided that he was going to give me his CD, so I got the brand new CD from Keith Burrows. So the Keith Burrows Band CD is what you're listening to, and I got Keith here. What's up, Keith?
1: Hey, how you doing, Richie?
0: Pretty good, pretty good.
1: I'm doing good. Yeah, we just heard this song called Seems Like I Know You. It's the first song off of that album. It's an album that I did with producer Ira Walker. He's from up north. And I think you know Ira, don't you?
0: Yeah, I know Ira. Worked with the Eddie Money Band and a bunch of bands that I produced. He's a great singer-songwriter. I've helped him with his album, Blame Me.
1: Oh, he did. I wasn't aware of that.
0: Yeah, and anything I could do for Ira on the road or whatever, he's like a brother, you know. And I'm telling you, having him help you probably was made your life a lot easier, huh?
1: Yeah, well, a little more regulated than I usually am. But yeah, he's kind of a stickler. He's like more like a drill sergeant. But I'm really happy with the performance. He knows how to get what he wants, and he knows what we should be doing. So I defer to him on most technical decisions.
0: Yeah, so you had a good crew, and you had someone with a whipping chair, as you're saying.
1: Yeah, he's the principal's office. Like, that's kind of the thing whenever we were in the studio. It's like, oh, you got to go. I'd tell my buddy, like, oh, you got to go to the principal's office. But it was always something good and something that we needed to hear.
0: So. Yeah, he's not a negative dude. He's a positive dude, yeah. And he's going to push you forward to be the best that you could be. And sometimes it's better to have a couple of eyeballs outside your eyeballs looking in at you.
1: Absolutely. You know? Absolutely.
0: And he's such a pro that you can't question what he says. It's pretty much on mark.
1: His history speaks for itself. So
0: yeah.
1: I can't argue with him about things behind the board.
0: So Ira helped you out there, and the name of the album's called Heart in a Box. So any story behind that?
1: Oh, you know, just the regular love
0: girl thing.
1: Breakup girl thing, like what everybody picks up a guitar about in the first
0: place. That's why my band can never play a wedding, because all my songs are about breaking up and what they did to me. So that's basically, was there one love interest that spurred your writing on this?
1: Oh, probably a combination of all of them. Probably a combination of all of them.
0: All right. So, let's see here. So anyway, yeah, back to the record, Heart in a Box. You wrote most of the songs, huh?
1: Yeah, I wrote all of them, I think.
0: So the inspiration came from this love interest and stuff, but you were able to get a bunch of songs out of it through your experiences or any of that?
1: Oh, yeah, all that. And then I made a trip from Long Beach, California to Texas to play my music, and it ended up being a quest, not a journey.
0: Yeah.
1: And one thing leads to another, you know how it goes. You know how life goes. It just goes that way. End up what it was. But I'm real grateful for the experience. We're real proud about the album. And, yeah.
0: How about some other folks that played? I know Ira helped you out with some instrumentation along the way. But you had other folks in there as guests. You did a lot of the guitar work.
1: Yeah, well, let me just tell you about that. I play the acoustic guitar, and I do mostly just the rhythm and the acoustic. And then I've got two other guitar players in my band. One of them's Pete Finner. He used to play with, he's played with all kinds of prominent people throughout his career. He was on the road for 35 years, and Pete plays a mean lead guitar, and then I have a Mike Kinder also plays the guitar. with us, and then I've got this kid, young kid, he's only like 21, 22 years old, but he's been playing bass since he was an embryo, I imagine, because he is a fantastic bass player. And then we got a female on drums, woman, Melissa Raby, and she holds down the beat pretty good, too.
0: All right, cool. Well, I want to talk a little more about your band and how you put it together, but I think first we should listen to a few more songs. Keith was nice enough to give me the record, so I'm going to play the whole thing for us today. And so, yeah, let me know what's up coming up here. You got two songs coming up.
1: Oh, yeah, we got Heart in a Box, which is the title track off of this album. And it kind of speaks for itself. And then a really nice little ballad I like called Rushing In. And hope you enjoy it.
0: All right, so back to the Keith Burrows Band, Heart in a Box, a couple tunes for you. And then we'll be back with some more interesting commentary. I'm going to dig into Keith and find out who he is. So let's check it out.

0: It's a lot of parts and pieces. So let me know about all the parts and pieces that you had to put together. We talked a little bit about your musicians, but sometimes the musicians on your record aren't the same in your band. Some hang out and some of them come in just for studio work. And then I want to also get into your album cover, because it's really original art and it's kind of cool. So, you know, tell me about putting your record together.
1: Well, there's, like I said, I was talking about Pete Finner. He plays the guitar with us, and he's had a lot of experience all over the country. You know, he's been a professional musician since 1968 or something. So he had a lot of experience and stuff with it. But I'd have to say, you know, it's just whenever you decide to do something such as this, like you take on a project like this, you never know how long it's going to take or how many years, in fact, that it might take to get it all together to where you're happy with it you know, you have a viable music.
0: So even pre-production could take a long time, from getting the song from out of thin air onto paper and then fiddling with your acoustic guitar to write the song, and then having to compile all the people and show them the song and all that, and that's just getting into the studio. So how long did that take?
1: Oh, it's, you know, this has been a process of years and years coming together. I did one album before this, and half of that was pre-production for this. So, yeah, to answer your question, it's probably like an 8-year thing that, you know, that culminated in this record. But I did a record in between there called Hills of Texas, where I was coming to, like, I think even after you write the songs and you, it really helps me, I believe, and as any songwriter, to go out and perform them in front of people, you know, for actually an extended period of time. Like a lot of these songs we hammered, you know, they started out one way, and then by the time you play them, you know, and you kind of see what works with the people.
0: Right.
1: And so there are a lot of field research that went into it, I guess.
0: Right,
1: you
0: right.
1: Could say.
0: Yeah, so it's, you don't just do this stuff overnight.
1: No, none of it is overnight. It'd be nice if it'd be like all unicorns and butterflies to think that way, but actual music and getting all this stuff taken care of and with everything the way it is, it's a full-time commitment.
0: So okay, so then you assembled all this stuff and then you brought it in a studio. Where'd you record it?
1: Recorded it up by Chico with Ira Walker. He's got a studio at his place up there.
0: Nice.
1: And Ira did a lot of the arrangements, like with the drums and the bass also on this record. And he played some guitar in it. He did a lot of work on the album, in the album and on the album.
0: Well, the good thing is that you don't have to reorganize anything. He's quite organized and had everything, all the tools there.
1: Yeah, and he knows how to use them too.
0: Yeah,
1: so that helps a lot.
0: And so, were you up back and forth, or did you stay up there? What was the time arrangement on studio?
1: Well, we spent a whole summer driving back and forth from here to Chico, and we'd spend 2 or 3 days there, and then come back. And then Ira would work on it while we were gone, and then we'd come back and hear the revisions. And
0: nice.
1: We did a lot of work over the web.
0: Yeah, because I noticed on the record it said that he mixed it, and mixing is probably even more laborious than tracking it.
1: Oh, absolutely. The tracking, it's the easy part. You know, then after you get done and they start fine-tuning it, so to speak, that's where the real labor comes in.
0: And you got to have ears.
1: Well, and your ears don't last all day either. You know, right. They just get burnt out after. You can only do it a few hours at a time because your ears just get tired, you know?
0: Yeah. All right. Well, So then you got everybody in the studio and did these songs and stuff, and took you quite a while to assemble this stuff, but then not quite that long to get it onto tape, you might call it nowadays. I mean, that's what I call it. I'm old-fashioned.
1: Not very many people use tape anymore. Yeah. But some people, guys down south that I seen, were still using tape to get bass and drums because they liked the big fat end, low end on the...
0: And then they digitize it.
1: Yeah.
0: Yeah.
1: But they do lay it down on tape still.
0: So you got your music in there and you got a guy producing and mixing it and stuff. Now you have to package it up. Tell me about that, because... you have a great package. It's a fold-out, which allows you to have a little more artwork than a single, you know, sleeve. And you've got some great artwork. Now, how'd you get that?
1: I've been working with James Patrick Kelly for, about 10 or 12 years. He is into film, and so is I. And we started kind of a mission together to do this art and music. You know, I'm into the music and he's into the art. He's a renowned landscape photographer. He runs the Twain Art Gallery in Twain Heart, California, and so he's been doing my show posters and all the artwork for years, and so he did most of the layout in there. But then for the cover, we got Tim McCaffrey, who's also in a band called the Neighborhood Sound, formerly known as Three to Get. And Tim McCaffrey is a big player in that band, and he does solo work, but he's also a heck of an artist. And we got him to do this pencil sketch for the cover of the album. If you go, you could Google it and look at it somewhere. Just Google Keith Burrows Band, Heart in a Box.
0: B-U-R-R-O-W-S.
1: If you Google Keith Burrows Band at any point, you can find that album, The Heart in a Box. And he did this beautiful pencil drawing, and it's a heart in a box. So I liked it. It came out just right for me.
0: Because these women have torn your heart out, right?
1: That's is that what right, it is? Buddy. You're absolutely 100% correct.
0: So, all right. So now that it's all packaged up and stuff, we're going to talk about where it's available when we come back. But I think we should listen to a few more tunes. I know that Fall Down is the next one, and then one of my favorites is going to play after that, called The Weasel. And then Far Less Traveled Road. And then we'll give you one more called Doesn't Matter at All. Because sometimes after you go through all this stuff, it really doesn't matter. You know?
1: Yeah, somebody said that to me once a long time ago. And I said, oh, it's never not going to matter. But after you get through with the road, sometimes it doesn't matter.
0: Yeah. Hey, I'm glad you came in. This is fun. Let's listen to a few more of your songs.
1: All right.

0: Okay, we're back, and that was doesn't matter at all, because like we were talking, sometimes it just doesn't. But the whole point of this, putting a record out, is that it matters enough to get it down onto vinyl, tape, CD, whatever you want to call it, so it lasts forever. So here you have a legacy here that you got, Keith, Heart in a Box. And after the record is done and you package it up and stuff, you got to get it out to the people. So I'm sure that you have a band that plays around. Let me know about that.
1: Yeah, I've got a great band right now. We've been together for several years. Some of them I've been with longer than others. But we all pretty much live together and play together. And we've been doing this for about 10 years steady with the same, basically the same amount of people, the same group, which is Melissa Raby, Pete Finner, Mike Kinder, Ryan, what's your last name? Ryan Berry, and myself, Keith Burrows, make up the Keith Burrows Band. But right now, we've been, I was going all over. We played Colorado, Oregon, Northern California, went to Texas, like I said before, got into trouble down in Texas, and that helped add to the color of the album, I'd say.
0: But I'm sure it helped financially too, right?
1: Yeah.
0: Spent a little bit more money.
1: Yeah, a little bit more. Maybe you have to stay somewhere longer than you want to, or leave a place before you want to, right. One or the other. But I definitely spent some time on the road in a ditch, you know, I could say that for sure. But right now we're settled in up here in the gold country, I guess you'd say, like up in the foothills of the Sierras. I'm originally from Colorado, and it suits me just fine being up in the Sierras. I'm off the grid right now. I live off the grid and make my own water and power and all that stuff. And like I say, most of the band stays on our property. And we play all around these foothills, you know, like Darnell Resort. And we play, there's a Mountain Air Market in Twain Heart. On Thursdays throughout the summer, we play there a few times, and
0: isn't that market the same place where some of the bands that are playing on the festival play?
1: Yeah, we have a Bigfoot Festival that's coming up in August 27th, 28th, and 29th in downtown Twain Heart at Epperson Park. It's free to the public. There's like 25 bands in 3 days, 24, 25 bands in 3 days. And a lot of those bands play at that Mountain Air Market up there.
0: And then how about up this way? Do you play anything in Murphy's or?
1: Yeah, we play over there on Highway 4. There's a place called Camp Connell. And we're playing there you'd have to Google Keith Burrows Band and look it up and you'll find it. But it's at the end of this month. We're at it's June,
0: and then
1: the end of June on that Saturday we're playing at Camp Connell General Store.
0: And then when you're playing at home, you can play as loud as you want because you don't have a bunch of neighbors next door, right?
1: Yeah, that's a fact. There's not a house within 3 miles of my house, so we let her rip pretty good. I have some friends that live down at the bottom of the hill about 3 miles away, and they hear us once in a while.
0: So
1: but that live music carries through the trees, you know.
0: Well, there's nothing better than live music, and the problem with COVID is that this has been the first time that these things have actually been taken away from us. You know, you could have a gas shortage, but you still got gigs. You could have a water shortage, but you still have gigs. This is the first time that I've been through a whole year where the touring and the gigs and everything dried up, from the big people to the little bands.
1: Yeah, it's amazing. Worldwide, too. Like, it just shut off music, like completely. So that's one reason why we're excited as heck to be putting on this Sierra Bigfoot Music Festival.
0: Yeah, so I think we should talk about that when we come back after listening to a couple more songs on the record, because you guys out there in Copperopolis.rocks land is privileged to hear the whole record right now. And so we got two more songs coming up, Two Mom and Marijuana Marijuana. That must have a good story. Let me know about what's up with that song.
1: That song, I think, for some reason, I don't know how that came to me, but if you listen to the words, it's a pretty interesting story. But I did have some trouble in Texas with that marijuana stuff. But
0: yeah, that's so did the Grateful Dead.
1: Yeah, well, that's good company then. I can deal with that.
0: And in touring with bands around the country, boy, you have to go through the gauntlet, you might say, without getting too far into the story.
1: Let's just say there's some truth to the saying that don't mess with Texas.
0: Right.
1: Let's just say that.
0: And then To Mom is to mom, right?
1: Yeah, that's a love letter to my mom.
0: I got to tell you, family is so important, and sometimes stitching them into your music makes your heart feel good. Eddie Money, God bless, rest his soul, was one of my good friends, and family was so important to him. It came before his music, which is really important. So
1: absolutely.
0: To Mom is a good salute to her, huh?
1: Yeah, I'm happy with it.
0: All right, well, so we're going to listen to these couple songs, and we'll be back with Keith Burrows. Thanks for coming by. We're at Copperopolis.rocks. Let's check it out.

0: And they'll be there speaking about Bigfoot and talking about the native lore, dealing with the creatures, and it should be a real interesting day. We're going to have a bunch of stuff for the children also. Can you elaborate on that a little bit, Meadow?
1: On Saturday at the Epperson Park stage, we're going to have some fun things going on for the kids. We'll have a kids musician doing fun kids songs, some kids yoga, some kids vendors, different kinds of neat face painting. Lots of fun. And our local Epperson Park is just lovely. We have a beautiful play park for the kids, so it's cool and lovely up in Twain Heart.
0: And also, we're going to be erecting a new stage out in center field at the baseball field, and then the vendor.
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3: 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The course features a 2,452-yard layout designed around two natural lakes. It consists primarily of 16 par 3 holes and two par 4 holes. 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It's also dog-friendly, and walking the dogs in the course is permitted. And that is why the Oceanside Lions Club brings you our annual golf tournament to this grand course. Every swing makes a difference on the greens in support of Rady Children's Hospital. 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Together, we can drive, get it, towards a cure. Rady's Children's Hospital here in San Diego. 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It's going to be fun. Children's Center, the hospital here in San Diego. I'll see you there. I'll be there. And this is sponsored by Oceanside Sea Lions. You might want to consider being a member if you're here in Oceanside, because it's the place to be if you want to be in the middle of everything here in Oceanside. It's Rich Verasso on Famous Hits Live, broadcasting out of San Diego, California. Let's see you on the beach. Tower 3, Frisco Dogs. See you there. What?
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0: We'll be strewn across the outfield, and then as well as we're going to have a beer tent and a lot of different vendors and food trucks and food booths and all that good stuff.
4: So, and just in case you guys didn't hear about it, let's say again the dates and everything where it's going to be.
0: Yeah, okay. It's the first annual Sierra Bigfoot Music Festival. It's free to the public. It will be Friday, August 27th, Saturday, August 28th, Sunday, August 29th of 2021 at Epperson Park, downtown Twain Hart, California. There will be camping available. If you Google Sierra Bigfoot Music Festival, you should be able to find our site and reserve some camping. 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So you can Google the Sierra Bigfoot Music Festival.
4: But the key word is even if you have to register, it's free.
0: Yes, absolutely.
4: Free. Even now, come on, you guys. You can't go wrong on that, because there's a lot of energy to be put into this. With 24 bands, that means you've got to have at least 100 musicians or
0: yes,
4: more.
0: Yes, sir. Yes,
4: and so a lot of people are putting their energy into to pitch the music to you guys out there, and it's free. So come early and stay until 10. And
0: there you go.
4: And get your registration for this. And go ahead and Google the Sierra Bigfoot Music Festival, and you'll get the links.
0: Yeah.
4: And so there's a couple bands. The Blonde Tells are friends of mine, and I've been promoting them. And so that's somebody that I know and love. And, of course, Ira is coming down, and
0: Ira Walker, that is, and he's bringing his band down too, which should be a real treat. That'll be on Saturday, so Saturday, August 28th, there'll be the Blonde Tells, Tim McCaffrey, Brad Peterson, Chris Dowd, some of you locals might know him from the Good Luck Thrift Store outfit, Ira Walker, the Neighborhood Sound, which is a band of Tim McCaffrey's, also used to be known as Three to Get. The Dirty Reggae Punks, they're a wild crew. I've seen their I've never seen them live, but I've seen some video, and they look like they're a lot of fun. And then my band, the Keith Burrows Band, will be playing on Saturday as well. And then the Brothers Strong will be wrapping up that night.
4: All right. Well, and so some of these bands that play at this festival, well, most of them are local right there, and they also play gigs out, and so maybe you guys could tell me about this Twain Hart Mountain Air market, because Twain Hart is where this gig is, and there's a lot of people that live just right around there and are able to enjoy this this market. So let's hear about that.
0: Let me start off by saying, yeah, it's a short drive from this area around Copperopolis and everywhere where you're heard. It's a short drive right up to Twain Hart, and it's usually about 10 or 15 degrees cooler up there. And this mountain air market is something that my band's been playing for a while now. And Meadows, once again, is the producer of this, and she can tell us more in a second here. But it's been a really nice place for my band to get out and play and be amongst the people. And even last year during the COVID, we got to play a couple gigs there, which is the only saving grace we had last year during all that lockdown stuff. So, Meadow, why don't you tell them a little bit
4: more? Well, I was going to say first that I have a rule, and I got to tell you what my rule is.
0: What is that?
4: My band never plays next to a tomato stand. Never. So I'm hoping that the stage here is not close to where the vegetables
0: are. That's look good. I never thought of it that way, but I think I might just put that in my vault and keep that for later. I could probably use that advice. I have had to dodge articles flying through the air before.
4: So that's one thing. Yeah, tell us about that.
0: Tell us about the Mountain Air Market, Meadow.
1: So the Twain Heart Mountain Air Market is Thursdays from 4 p.m. until dusk through September 16th this year. This is the second year that we've done the market. I started the market last year, again, feeling a need that our community, we didn't have a farmer's market in our area. So I rounded up a bunch of our artisan friends and got some awesome musicians, and we have 30-plus booths every week. We have live music every week with our amazing local musicians, food booths. It's up in Twain Heart, so it's lovely.
4: And is that at the Epperson Park?
1: That is at Epperson Park. It's the same venue that we have for the Sierra Bigfoot Music Festival. It's the built-in stage area there next to Lovely Play Park, and some of the musicians that play regularly at my market also are attending our music festival. We're super happy to have Love Camp kicking off the festival on Friday at 1 p.m., Love Camp, and they happen to play the first Thursday of every month at my market. So at Twain Heart Mountain Air Market, you can see Love Camp every month. Jack Sanchez is going to play at the festival also. He plays at the market. And, of course, our great friend Tim McCaffrey and his band, Neighborhood Sound, they play several times at the market, and we're super happy to have them.
4: So it's, now I know about these markets, and it takes a heck of a lot of organization. So you must have a company, and you must have some knowledge base on this. Let us know who you are and what you've done.
1: Well, I have Mountain Meadow Production Company, and kind of just started that company, but I'm doing this awesome music festival with Keith Burrows, the Sierra Bigfoot Music Festival, and I started the market a couple last year, so this is our second year for the Twain Heart Mountain Air Market. In the past, I worked with Reggae in the Hills and then several local smaller things, but yeah.
4: But that, did Reggae in the Hills dry up?
1: Yeah, yep, we did that from 2012 for 5 years and finished it off with Fire on the Water in Sacramento, and it was a great fun time. And
0: I don't know that it dried up as much as they just went on to do other things. Like, right. it wasn't a thing of whether they had to close it down or anything. Right.
4: But the Strawberry Festival dried up?
0: Yeah.
4: So all these festivals are drying up, allowing Sierra Bigfoot Music Festival to be our next great festival in that area that'll be an annual event.
0: Absolutely. Yeah. That's the plan from here, and we're not slowing down until we get there.
4: So. And I really think that if you want to be a charter member of this whole event, that you guys out there have to come to this show and support this festival, and hopefully it'll be packed and everyone will have a great time. They'll show the city and all the mucky mucks, you might say, that this is a viable situation that's wanted by the people. So
0: absolutely. Couldn't have said that better myself.
1: Yep. And our local community, our businesses are super supportive. Everyone's super happy that we are putting on this event and bringing business to our little town.
0: Speaking of which, big shout out to the Chicken Ranch Casino. They've decided to come on board and sponsor this bus, and we really appreciate their input, and because all this, it takes a lot of production, a lot of money to put together a stage and all these bands and to rent the park and to get the insurance and all those things. You know, we really appreciate the Chicken Ranch's participation in it.
1: Yeah,
4: well, and then you guys have some private donors and benefactors, right? People that come in and help.
0: Creative Copperopolis, for one.
4: There you go. Definitely, we're enjoying being part of it. Creative Copperopolis is a nonprofit event promotion and production company based out of Copperopolis that helps nonprofits and other people like festival promoters. And we also are the owners of Copperopolis.rocks, which is a station that you're listening to now, right now on the internet. And that goes through Live 365, which gets put into TuneIn and many other places that you guys could find us, but we're worldwide. And if you guys aren't in the, actually this show, this Bigfoot Music Festival reaches a lot of people. So Bay Area people, people from Sacramento, people from Modesto, all the way down to Fresno. We're going to get people coming to this festival from miles around. So our radius, our circle of influence basically is from the Bay Area to the Central Valley up to Sacramento. I would be surprised if a lot of people came from L.A., but I bet you some people come who knows other people. And this is also a community thing, so a lot, it's a network of family and friends to tell more family and friends. So we're asking you guys out there to share this information to people who may not have heard about it, so they hear about it. And again, just Google stuff, Sierra Bigfoot Music Festival, or Keith Burroughs, the Keith Burroughs Band, he's all over the place. And if you really want to, you can get in touch with me here at copperopolis.rocks. My email is simply my name, richard@varasso.com, V-A-R-R-A-S-S-O, that's V like Victor, A-R-R-A-S-S-O, richard@varasso.com. You can email me and I'll put you in touch with anybody that you need to be in touch with. And appreciate you coming in, Keith and Meadow. You guys are really supportive of my station, and I appreciate that. So you're going to be able to hear songs from Heart in a Box throughout our playlist. So just because you didn't catch all this show or whatever, you'll still be able to hear these songs. And we got one more song called Heaven's Way, which is coming up. And but meanwhile, you've heard about the record. You heard about the festival and his band, and I think that this guy is a viable product here in the music industry, and we're going to keep the music alive here in the Gold Country, huh, Keith?
0: Amen, brother. Amen. Amen.
4: So, all right, well, here's one more song, and then we'll get back to Copperopolis.rocks and our normal playlist. And thanks a lot, you guys. Thanks, Meadow.
1: Thank you so much, Richie.
0: All right. Thank you, Richie.
4: All right. Here we go.

0: Hey, Richie Barron here, Dr. Tequila. I'm on Copperopolis.rocks from lovely downtown Copperopolis, California. And we're featuring our new track called Galletas. That's G-A-L-L-E-T-A-S, Galletas. And that means cookies in Spanish, people. And this song features on vocals my partner in B&S Productions, Richard Segovia, also Jose Santana, and J.T. Campos, who plays Boaz on the Queen of the South TV show. Richard also owns the Mural House of Latin Rock in the San Francisco Mission District. And you are hearing this new great track on Richard Verasso's Copperopolis.rock station. Like I said, from Copperopolis, California, this is Richie Barron, Dr. T. Stay tuned.
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It's Rich Frasso here on Copperopolis.rocks having fun with my buddy Richie Barron, Dr. Tequila. 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

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Right on.

Baron, Dr. Tequila here. Monday, right after Christmas Day. 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Get those questions and pictures to us, man. We need them. Get that site is rolling. I need it going. I got 100 lowriders. Pretty close, man. Pictures and cars. And then I put you up online. Then you get on the radio show. And I'll play a song. Whatever songs you like of mine, let me know. And I put those in there, too. So it's Richie Barron. It's a Richard Verasso station. He has two or three. One of them's called Copperopolis.rocks. This one is Famous Hits Live. Thanks so much for listening. Talk to you soon. Email us.

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Tickets at the door are just $20. Los Cochinos are a well-established Latin rock and soul band. They are known around the world thanks to radio airplay. Their concerts are high energy and full of positivity. Join them, won't you? It will be magical. See you there.

0: Greetings, everybody. It's Saul Vigil here, your executive producer here at Famous Hits Live. It's time, once again, for our Creative Copperopolis podcast from San Diego, California. Richard Verasso is your host. 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
1: 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This is going to be fun. Children's Center, the hospital here in San Diego. I'll see you there. I'll be there. And this is sponsored by Oceanside Sea Lions. You might want to consider being a member if you're here in Oceanside, because it's the place to be if you want to be in the middle of everything here in Oceanside. It's Rich Verasso on Famous Hits Live, broadcasting out of San Diego, California. Let's see you on the beach. Tower 3, Frisco Dogs. See you there.
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0: Hey, rockers, welcome to another Hot Rock Podcast. Steve Garland here, and I'm excited about this show because I got a guy that I have known on and off since 19... and he's going to be a blast today. Longtime friend through several famous Bay Area bands. And for you fans tuning in just for this, yes, he is a guitarist along with Dave Menichetti and the guys in Y&T. His first solo album, Made in America, is out now. My guest on the show, John Nyman. How you doing, John?
1: I'm doing great, Steve.
0: Awesome, man. Welcome. You now join the club of East Bay rockers like me that were either born in Oakland, California, or raised in the Bay Area, San Leandro. For those of you listening outside the country, it's near San Francisco here in California.
1: Yeah, I went to San Leandro High School along with Leonard Hayes. Born in Oakland and grew up on the border of San Leandro and Oakland, and lived just 2 blocks from Leonard and 3 blocks from Dave Menichetti.
0: Well, now that we've got that established, that we're both a couple of punks from the East Bay, I want to tell you, I've been listening to this album release, Made in America, on IAC Records over and over. We've been texting about it. I think people are going to be very impressed with a couple of things off the bat. The quality of your songwriting, the melodies, and a shout out to Troy Lucchetta, for this beautiful production. I've heard your voice singing backups for decades, right? But this is the first time I've heard you sing lead, and brother, you got some rock and roll grit and emotion going on.
1: Well, you know, I'm experienced, but I got to tell you, where I got that experience, a lot of what I learned was from singing with Eric Menichetti.
0: Eric Martin, Dave Menichetti. Yeah.
1: I mean, those are two of the best Bay Area singers right there. In the Eric Martin band, Herbie Herbert, our manager, who was our mentor, pretty much, he guided us along the way. He got us in taking voice lessons with Judy Davis, who's, you know, renowned in the Bay Area, teaching Eddie Money and just a whole list of singers. It really just comes down to if you got it or not. You know how it is.
0: Oh, yeah.
1: It's just kind of the voice. It's just, you know, it either is going to work or it's not.
0: You and the Eric Martin band and Y&T, along with Night Ranger, were like my 3 favorites. You were on my radio show multiple times, and hell, there's VHS tape floating around somewhere of you and Dave and Night Ranger, all along with Eric, on the TV series.
1: San Francisco Hot Rocks. That was on a major station, wasn't it?
0: That was on ABC. Well, listen, before we get into the album, I want to play some tracks from this great album, Made in America. We might as well make the Y&T fans happy right now. I know you're at rehearsal. How are things going with Dave and the band? And we mentioned the Fillmore. How's 2022 lining up for Y&T?
1: It's looking pretty good. Starting off in January, we got dates in Tracy and Santa Cruz. We're going to Las Vegas and then Phoenix, Arizona. Come April 1st, we'll be at the Whiskey A Go-Go in L.A., the Coach House. Then up to the Fillmore next weekend, and then up into Reno the weekend after that in Sacramento. Things are moving.
0: Sweet. Well, listen, please tell Dave and the band hello, and I will do this to make Jill happy. Go to the Y&T concert and buy plenty of merch.
1: Yes. And my album. I'll be there signing it, by the way, just so you know.
0: Oh, that is awesome.
1: If you want a signed copy, you might not want one. I don't know.
0: They're going to want a signed copy. Now, I should mention again that this is now out and available, and you can go to iacrecords.com to pick up. It's available on all digital platforms, CD and cassette, baby.
1: That's right. Vinyl's coming in May. It just takes a while to get it done. I'm a vinyl guy, and I've been collecting all since I was 12 years old. So I've never got rid of my vinyl, and I'm glad it came back because I enjoy it so much. And so that was my whole thing, is I just wanted this thing on vinyl and to have a cover to go with it that was, for me, growing up in the 70s, you know, covers were very artistic. A lot of artwork was done, you know, with the, you know, Uriah Heep albums and Yes, and even Journey's great artwork, you know, with their Kelly Mouse or whoever did those covers. I don't know, but it was fantastic artwork. So I wanted to do an album and have old 70s style artwork on it with a painting. And I found this painting at an art show, and I just thought, I had ideas about it, and I contacted the artist, and I had him make some changes. I put all my song titles into the painting, which took some arm twisting to get him to do that, but he had money. But yes, he said, okay, you know, the good thing, I'll tell you, the reason he was willing to do this for me, because I play in Y&T. He loves Y&T.
0: Oh, hey.
1: I mean, I had to name drop, you know, and he goes, oh, I love those guys. I go, well, then work with me. He goes, all right, I guess.
0: Awesome. Awesome. Well, I'm going to play the first track called Happy. So before we play it, one question. What are you so damned happy about?
1: If you were in my shoes, you'd be happy too. I've had a wonderful life playing rock and roll and played with some of the best, like I said, been with Eric Martin for many years, and the guy's such a clown and so fun to be around, and such a fantastic talent and songwriter. And then to move on to be, right after that band broke up, to get invited into Beats in Y&T, that I didn't miss a beat. You know, it's like I went right from one great band into another great band, and I've been with Y&T now since 84, but since 2003 when they reformed, I became the guitar player and now active member, you know, and been there longer than any other member besides Dave.
0: Wow.
1: So, I know. Dave's like, I can't believe you've been longer than Leonard and Joey and Phil, because I've been there for 20 of something years, you know.
0: So you have every reason to be happy.
1: Exactly.
0: Awesome. So that's a...

0: 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By the way, that's all available on digital platforms, your favorites right now, or the website. And you can also get John to personally autograph one of these at a Y&T show coming up. So welcome back, John. I want to jump into track two because I want to be a hog and play as many tracks as possible here on this album.
1: Me too.
0: You know, for Y&T fans listening, they may be surprised because it's not hard rock, but it really has a style of its own that I think they're going to dig. What style do you think it is?
1: Well, like I was talking about my cover, my idea was to do more of a throwback to the 70s. And in the 70s, you had a hodgepodge of styles of music going on. It's like anything went. You could play hard rock, you could play folk rock, there's bands like Yes playing progressive rock. It didn't matter. You know, when you have a song like Roundabout on radio, and
0: right,
1: then you have James Taylor, you know, and it's all in the same, nobody cared back then, which was wonderful. I mean, now we get categories, and that's fine. You know, you have grunge style music or hip hop or whatever, and everyone stays in their genre and, you know, goes to those shows. When I went to shows growing up, you'd see three different acts. You'd see Black Sabbath with Edgar Winger's White Trash opening up with a horn section.
0: Oh,
1: nobody cared.
0: I remember those.
1: So anyway, back to my whole songwriting for this record was kind of songs that I've done when I'm just sitting around by myself and playing whatever I feel like writing, you know, like not specifically writing a song for Y&T or whatever, which I do, but they were songs that were sitting around that I didn't have a place for them to go. And Troy Lucetta came along and asked me if I would do a benefit show for a friend of his that had cancer. And we performed it at a church. And so he goes, do you have some songs that, you know, because I don't want to do Tesla songs or Y&T songs. I want to do something that's more fitted for what this thing's about. And so I had these songs and I just brought to the table and sent him a download so he could learn a song, just me playing acoustic guitar. And after that show we did, he said, let's make a record out of this stuff. This is great songs. And I'm like, oh, okay, yeah, sure. He goes, come to my studio. I'm going to make you a solo album. And that's pretty much how it happened. Troy just said, let's do it. And so these songs were just from that event, you know, that most of them, and then a few more that I had sitting around, and we just tried to get them in the same vein of style that they were, you know, the ones that we picked.
0: Sure, sure. Like track two, which sounds like a country rock hit to me.
1: Yeah, there is some interesting stuff that they did. They did this out in Nashville. The musicians, some of the guys that from Nashville that we picked, Gordon Mote, the keyboard player doing with this Hammond D3 and piano and my favorite Wurlitzer electric piano on one song specifically. I love those sounds. And I wanted that, like I said, throwback to the 70s. I want real horn section. I want real violins. I want real Hammond B3 organ and a guy that really knew how to play it. So all those things helped to make the songs into what they became, really, having these great stellar players on it.
0: Well,
1: along with me. I'm playing on it, too, by the way.
0: That's right. Yeah, it is starring John Nyman. Let's make that clear.
1: Yeah.
0: This is track two from the album Made in America, John Nyman on the Hot Rock Podcast.

0: It's the Hot Rock Podcast that is made from the John Nyman solo LP, Made in America. That's now out on IAC Records. If you're just joining us, John Nyman of YNT has finished this album. It's pretty sweet, and you're on the line. So let me ask you, before we get into this next track, who was the band that made you first pick up a guitar?
1: The Who, I would say. I was just, you know, there was a guy in my neighborhood who was had a Les Paul, and my was playing some Eric Clapton licks one day, and I was over at his house and watching him up close and personal doing this. And I just say Eric Clapton licks, I don't know if they were, but he was playing these bluesy licks, and I go, man, I just wish I could play like that. You know, I had a guitar, my brother played guitar, and, you know, I had it around me, but it just never really took hold of me, you know. And he goes, I'll come over to your house, John, I'll help you out, you know. And so he brought his Les Paul over, and I had my little Fender Mustang, and he brought me the Who Live at Leeds.
0: Oh, yeah.
1: He goes, you need to listen to this. And I'm like, okay, I'm just going to do whatever you tell me. I mean, you're teaching me, you're showing me what, I just want to learn that to play like you're playing. And he goes, listen to this album, and then he let me show you, get you started, and then I'll come back next week. And so, anyway, I put on that album and I fell in love with that music and that heaviness and Pete Townsend and his power chords. And I went, that's what I want to do.
0: Absolutely. You know? I'm on my third copy of vinyl of The Who Live at Leeds. Everything from Substitute to Summertime Blues, which was the first song I ever performed in public. Just great stuff. You know, I mean, you can't go wrong when you start with The Who.
1: Yeah, I think it was a good starting point.
0: And this next track called Losing Track is really bluesy too. I hear some Texas rock. I hear some old Rick Derringer, Johnny Winter tinge stuff.
1: Yeah, I love Rick Derringer. I love the whole Johnny Edgar Winter group, Edgar Winter's White Trash, all that. That's like the Happy Horns. You know, total white trash, you know, what I was thinking of, you know, for that song. Losing Track was a song that is about drug addiction, pretty much, or it could be about any addiction, but it was kind of written about someone that really struck me. I mean, there's been many of them that have passed away, but Amy Winehouse, when she passed away of addiction, it just floored me because I just thought that she was the cat's meow. She's this girl. Had it all going on at 25 years old, the way she sang and her style, and she was so cool, and her look and her whole vibe going on, and then boom, she's gone. Mm-hmm. And so Losing Track is basically kind of like, you know, she had this song called Rehab, and she says, you know, Daddy wants me to go to rehab, and I say, no, no, no, I don't want to get well. And that's kind of what the song's about. It's a, like just saying, I don't want to stop. The words are just, I'm on the losing track and I'm not coming back. You know, my nephew, who was just 20 years old and was on heroin, and he got clean, and he was clean for a year, and everybody was so happy, and he was happy. And one of his friends said, hey, man, you've been clean for a year. Let's just celebrate and just do a little bit. But, you know, just one little party. And he died. He did too much. That's what that song's about. So maybe people will listen to it and go, yeah, maybe you should think about what I'm doing before I head down the wrong track. So I wrote a song about it, and it goes like this.

0: It's the Hot Rock Podcast. That is called Fall in Love. It is the, I'm going to call it the Southern Rock Child of John Nyman. And the new album is called Made in America on IAC Records. You got some good stuff going on there. I believe that is Frank Hannon on slide.
1: It is.
0: How did that come about?
1: Well, I went to a show with the Tesla was playing at the Fillmore, and Frank was playing slide guitar, and it sounded so good. You know, I mean, I know all the Tesla guys, and I know Frank, and when I knew I wanted slide guitar on this song, I heard it in my head. I even mimicked it myself, doing the best I could at it, and then I called him up, and I said, hey, you know, would you play on my track? And he said, absolutely, just send it on over. And I told him what I was looking for, and 24 hours, he sent it back all done. It was great. That's exactly what you hear. I didn't edit any of it. I left it all on there.
0: That's awesome. Now, the album, once again, if you're just joining us, Y&T's own John Nyman is here with us, and we're talking about the new album and your first solo LP. How cool does that feel? Is this something you've always wanted to do, John?
1: It was in the back of my mind that, yeah, maybe that would be cool someday, but I've always been a band guy. You know, I've always been part of a band. I like working that way. And to do it on my own, it's like, you know, I just don't know. Am I a good enough singer? I mean, that was part of it. I go, if I'm going to do a solo album, I'm going to sing. But to tell you the truth, I was kept leaning. I'd call Eric up once in a while, Eric Martin, and I'd say, why don't you just sing all my songs? And it'll be a group effort, and we'll just call it a band. You know, we'll just say side project, you know, call it something, you know, John and Eric or whatever. And he said, yeah, sure. I mean, if you want to. But he goes, what's wrong with your voice? I go, I don't know. I don't know if I like it or not. <It's so funny. laughs> I just, you know, I just wasn't totally sold that I was good enough to front and be the lead singer on this whole album. But I'm okay with it now. But it took me a while to grow into it. So that's why I wasn't in a hurry to do a solo album. I just wasn't sure if it was something that the world needed to hear.
0: Well, I think it is something the world needs to hear. But speaking of Eric Martin and of Dave Menichetti, you got a lot of friends peppered throughout this album as well, backing you up.
1: Yeah.
0: You know, which is exciting. So who's on the song we're going to play next called The Truth?
1: The Truth. That song features all of me on guitar. There's many variations. There's nylon string acoustic and steel string. And there's variations of, it's just a guitar ensemble of me. And then Eric Martin is singing harmony with me on this track, as he is on about five other tracks on the album.
0: You know, I got to jump in here. What song is it? I heard it and then I couldn't find it again, where you sort of drop an Easter egg for fans of your old band, the Eric Martin Band, where you say you're a sucker for a pretty face.
1: The end of Fall in Love.
0: There it is. Okay.
1: You know, because I'm a sucker for a pretty face. There's no hope for the male race.
0: Yeah.
1: Excuse me while I pack my case, because I have fallen in love. Yeah, it's a song about, like, when I wrote to you earlier, I go about songs that I wrote, and I said, yeah, I even have a song about being crazy for crazy girls, and you know how that goes, and all the different relationships you go through. Why am I dealing with this?
0: All I'm going to say is touring with Motley Crue, I'm sure, didn't help.
1: Yeah, I know. I was in the wrong area to try to find a decent girlfriend date. Oh my God, those were the crazy days.
0: Yeah.
1: That's a lot of fun though.
0: Oh yeah. So is there any little story that you can actually tell me on the air about those wild days before we play The Truth?
1: You know, truthfully, when you go to a Motley Crue show, I didn't know this until we went on tour with them, that most of the girls come dressed in teddies.
0: Yeah.
1: And I was like, that's your outfit for the night? And they go, yep. You know, and I was just like, this is the best tour ever. You know, of course I was 27 and single, you know, so yeah. It was a perfect time to be around those guys.
0: Oh yeah. But, you know, I was there hosting shows for Y&T as the local, you know, rock jock when Motley Crue was opening for Y&T.
1: Oh, yeah. Yeah, I remember was that the Concord Pavilion?
0: Yes.
1: On Halloween.
0: The infamous Concord Pavilion. Yes.
1: Yeah. The Halloween shows was like, that was, yeah, that was a fun night.
0: I can tell you it was even more fun for them because once Y&T hit the stage, I was backstage and I accidentally opened the wrong door. I had an advance copy of The Dirt. So now we digress, but now the truth from John Nyman and his solo album, Made in America.

0: The Truth from John Nyman's new album, Made in America. John Nyman, the multi-talented man of, Y&T. And did we even list all the damn bands you've been in, Guy? Well, we all know about the Eric Martin Band. What about Mile High and the Greg Kinn Band? And then wasn't there a Big Blue Frog, too?
1: Yeah, there was. That was Big Blue Frog was very short-lived with Troy Lucchetta, myself, and Kevin Carlson from Alba Nova.
0: Oh, that's right.
1: And that was... it was a project that we just played a couple of shows and we were planning to do a record. And then the whole thing just fell apart, mostly because Troy went back on the road with Tesla.
0: Which brings me to this next track, Fly Angel Fly. I went to high school with one of the best photographers that was ever put on this earth, Randy Bachman. And I understand that's who this was written for. And so tell me about the song and this slew of rock and roll stars, past and present, from the Bay Area that are on this next track.
1: Yeah, what happened, tragically, Randy was struck down in San Francisco while he was taking a photograph. He was backing into the street and a car, it was dark, and the car hit him, and unfortunately, he passed away. And being Jewish... and it being close to some type of Jewish holiday, I can't remember exactly how it is, but the funeral needed to happen within like 3 or 4 days. I get a phone call from Phil Kinnamore, who is really close with his family, and he says, his father asked if someone could play some music at his. He called me up and said, John, I know you're the kind of guy that could pull out your acoustic guitar and just sing a song and do this. He goes, I can't, but would you do it? And I said, sure, of course I will. I knew Randy all my life. And, I was going to just sing a Beatles song or something, because I only had a few days to prepare and do this. And so I was just trying to think of a song that would be fitting, like Let It Be or, just something that would fit that everybody knew. And then I thought, I wish I could just write him a song. And I was working on a song at the moment called Fly Angel Fly, which was supposed to be about my niece Angel flying the coop. Turning 18 and moving out of the house. And, that was just my premise of the song, Fly Angel Fly. And I just decided that, I could take the song and make it about Randy and about this situation. And that's what I did. I just wrote the lyrics and put the song together and I sang it at his funeral on acoustic guitar. And the event was full of local, all our rock musician friends. And it was actually Greg Kinn's manager who came up to me and said, we need to do something with the song. We need to record it and get some other players, the Bay Area guys, and do a celebration for Randy. And I said, sure, that sounds great. So he pulled it all together. He went to Studio D at Fantasy and got them to donate time. And we had a couple days to go in there and do it. And he called up all the local guys around, the Night Ranger, Eddie Money, Y&T, and just invited them, whoever wanted to show up for this event to record the song could come down, And who ended up coming was Eddie Money and Greg Kinn and Leonard Hayes, Phil Kinnamore, Eric Martin, Brad Gillis, Danny Chauncey from 38 Special, Dave Notary, who is the drummer and singer in Mile High from when I was in high school, and me, of course. And so I led this whole thing. I just started, me and Leonard and Phil got in there and laid down the basics. Each guy took a

0: verse or here or there, and it just all came together just like magically in one day, and we mixed it the following day, and this is the result. This is 1988 when we did this. And so how it ended up on my album now, after all these years, is I had a track that wasn't quite finished, and I was slotted to have 10 songs on this album, and I thought, you know what, this is the perfect time to pull it out. It's just sitting in the closet. You know, I had it on a 2-inch master tape, you know, from Fantasy.
1: Right.
0: And so we take it in, you know, like this they do now. They have to bake the tape because it's been sitting around so long so it won't stick together. And then we transferred it to digital, and so we could remix it and do everything in this format these days. And it turned out really good. Oh, and Jimmy Lyons, by the way, your old, high mate.
1: High school buddy,
0: he's
1: yeah.
0: He's on there too.
1: Oh, my God.
0: Eddie Money.
1: Wow.
0: Yeah, he starts out the track off with his guitar solo, and it was like, it's just so wonderful to hear this and have, you know, Jimmy Lyons, I always loved his playing. And Brad Gillis and Danny Chauncey, they all play great guitar solos on it. And Leonard Hayes' drumming is fantastic, you know, and having Eddie Money on there. I mean, it's just a gem of a song that no one's ever heard.
1: Fly, Angel, Fly from John Nyman and his first solo LP, Made in America, on the Hot Rock Podcast.

0: Fly. It's the Hot Rock Podcast with Fly Angel Fly. Now, John, before we play this last track, I got to ask you the Land of the Random question this week. Okay. And you know I'm friends with Eric Martin, so I texted him, and he already gave you credit for being a part of the Wall of Harmony, the Harmony Kings. But this one was, let's see, I'm scrolling right now. Ask John to tell you about his love of unicycles.
1: Well,
0: so wait a minute. Let me get this straight. Rock star, member of Y&T, solo album, unicycles, right?
1: Yeah. I've been riding a unicycle since I was 15, and I still ride it, and I have a variety of them. I have a few of them, and I'm now living in the mountains of Arizona in a little tiny town called Young. And when we first moved up there, my wife said, "I'm signing you up for this camp for the town parade, and you're going to ride your unicycle 2 miles." I go, "I know I'm not. I've never ridden 2 miles. I just ride in the street for fun." So anyway, I said, "Okay, I'll give it a shot." And sure enough, you know, I've been riding it in the town parade now for a few years. And so
0: it's amazing what our wives get us to do, right?
1: I know. She goes, "It'll be great because everyone will see that you're not just a guitar player." I go, "Okay, great."
0: I understand next year she has you playing guitar while on a unicycle, so you better practice up.
1: Well, to tell you the truth, I did do that.
0: Oh my God.
1: I have a mini, it's a large ukulele. I don't know what it's called, like a bass ukulele. It's a large scale ukulele. And I thought, well, I can play that. It's not too heavy to carry in. So I would play songs like, you know, Dueling Banjos from Deliverance and stuff. Yeah. You know, just like whatever and just strumming along little songs. But, you know, it was just for the effect of it, you know.
0: Well, you know, if Y&T ever breaks up, now you got a day job to fall back on.
1: Yeah, exactly. And wear the clown outfit and, you know.
0: It'll be perfect. You know, chicks dig the clown outfit, I swear.
1: Yeah. Not the scary clown.
0: Not the nice clown. Not the ones that hang out in the sewer.
1: Right.
0: Oh, man. Hey, well, listen, it has been a blast having you on the show. I got one more track I want to play, and it's fitting because, obviously, as a member of Y&T, we've talked about upcoming tour dates in the year ahead, and that people will be able to get your new album autographed by you at the concerts. And on this last track of the album, your bandmates from Y&T are actually your band.
1: Exactly. That I'm singing lead. So, but I got the wonderful Dave Menichetti playing an awesome guitar solo on this song. And, you know, Mike Vanderhill and Aaron Lee laying down the rhythm. It's just awesome. I couldn't be happier. It's actually might be my favorite track on the record. And not just because it's them playing on it, it's just that the way once Dave played his guitar on it, the song all came together. So I really enjoy the song.
0: Awesome. This is called Paradise, the last track on the album. If you want to hear more, you obviously have to go pick up John Nyman's first solo LP. It's called Made in America, IAC Records. You can pick it up at iacrecords.com, all digital platforms, or just buy some damn tickets to a Y&T concert, would you? And you can go have John sign them personally at one of the shows, which includes the Fillmore. I'm really excited about that gig coming up for 2022. Are we allowed
1: with
0: to
1: Eric Martin?
0: Y'all, I was just going to say, are we allowed to say who's opening? So why don't you tell everybody right now about that gig?
1: Yeah, my good old buddy Eric Martin is going to be opening up the show at the Fillmore for Y&T.
0: Wow.
1: And so I'm hoping, maybe, just maybe, to jump on stage with him and pound out Happy or something for the crowd, you know, they're singing with me.
0: That would be awesome. All right. Well, listen, I want everybody to go pick up a copy of the album, go get your Y&T tickets. And I got to tell you, it's been a great pleasure, John, having you on the show. I think it's been since I interviewed you with Eric Martin in a meat locker in 1984,
1: I remember that.
0: Since I've had this fine of a pleasure, sir.
1: Yeah. Well, thank you, Steve. I appreciate you having me on.
0: All right. This is Paradise from John Nyman and the album Made in America. And as always, after you hear this show air on Famous Hits Live worldwide, you can always hear it on demand on our website at hotrockpodcast.com. And you know, John, just since we talked about that, I'm going to dig up that clip from that interview with you in the meat locker, and I'm going to post it on the website because I know I've got it. So we'll get that up there as well. Thanks again for being on the show, John. And for the rest of you, keep rocking, and we'll be talking soon.

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I'm Steve Garland, and my guest this week, John Nyman of Y&T, and now out with a new solo album. 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He has said on this show he will sign it for you. 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Until next time, you know what we say, keep rocking.

0: Greetings, everybody. It's Saul Vigil here, your executive producer here at Famous Hits Live. It's time, once again, for our Creative Copperopolis podcast from San Diego, California. Richard Verasso is your host. 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
1: 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The course features a 2,452-yard layout designed around two natural lakes. 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It's also dog-friendly, and walking the dogs in the course is permitted. And that is why the Oceanside Lions Club brings you our annual golf tournament to this grand course. Every swing makes a difference on the greens in support of Rady Children's Hospital. 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September 26th, starting at 8 a.m. Now, there's also going to be putting contests, great raffles, and a complimentary lunch. It's going to be fun. Children's Center, the hospital here in San Diego. I'll see you there. I'll be there. And this is sponsored by Oceanside Sea Lions. You might want to consider being a member if you're here in Oceanside, because it's the place to be if you want to be in the middle of everything here in Oceanside. It's Rich Verasso on Famous Hits Live, broadcasting out of San Diego, California. Let's see you on the beach, Tower 3, Frisco Dogs. See you there.
0: 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Now let's get back to the music here on Famous Hits Live. Hello, everybody. This is Saul Vigil. I'm your executive producer here at Famous Hits Live. And today, my very special guest, the legendary
2: Lester Temple. He wears many hats. He's a radio production madman. He is a record producer, a club DJ to the extreme. Lester, in fact, we did work together many moons ago, but before I go into that, I have a story to tell. Now, I heard you in San Francisco at a nightclub spin. Now, I wish I could remember the name of the club, but the memory, you know, it's a little cloudy.
3: Was it the IB?
2: I can't remember. There was a little bit of there might have been some mind altering substances at that point. So my memory is a little cloudy. But my friends told me before they took me to your set, they said this guy is doing stuff we have never heard, and he's on similar to like Steve Masters from Live 105 fame. And I said, well, I gotta see this. I gotta witness this myself. So they dragged me out, and I'm like, maybe like three or four straight people in this club, right? So,
3: yeah.
2: Nobody cared that there was a straight guy there. Nobody cared. It didn't matter.
3: And well, you probably weren't the only straight guy there.
2: I don't think so. I think it was my friends who were just, saying, yeah.
3: Well, plus this is San Francisco, it's a live and let live city.
2: Yeah. It was. Now, when I heard you play and spin and do your set, and I looked in your eyes, I got close to where you were spinning, and I could see that you were affected by the music. And I thought, this guy has something here. Like, he's connection, And you were busting out your vinyl hits, songs of the day, and you're playing your retro classics, of course. And you definitely were doing things, doing segues I'd never heard anyone do before in my life. Now,
3: what do you mean? The technique or the song?
2: It was the technique, but then I could tell like you had curated your playlist in your head, and the song that would come up next would be the perfect song,
3: That's the ultimate goal for sure. But I would also be spontaneous. Sometimes it would work, sometimes it wouldn't. But it kind of comes with practice and feeling the music that things will just sort of easily blend, together, both with mood and with the beats permitted and that kind of thing.
2: Right. Okay. So it is. It's definitely something you need to learn. It's not something you can be born with, right?
3: Well, here's the deal. Music has always been important to me ever since I was a little kid. My mom told me that when I was just a little crying baby, that whenever I would misbehave, she would just put on some music and I would calm right down, So it's always been about the music for me.
2: So it's in your DNA. Is that a good way to put it?
3: Absolutely. It's my, to this day, it's my passion,
2: Okay.
3: The reason I got into radio wasn't so much to be, like a radio DJ.
2: Right, like a big morning guy.
3: It was the easiest way for me to get connected professionally to music somehow,
2: And so, you started really young, right?
3: I started as a radio DJ at 14.
2: Yeah, I remember hearing that story before. And I want to get some background on you. You did, in fact, and I know you don't like being referred to as a disco DJ because you're more than that. You're definitely more than that. And I don't want to offend you.
3: I was a disco DJ back in the heyday, in the the peak of disco.
2: Yep.
3: But I've always been a rocker. I was born, loving rock and roll. And, I was into, in high school, I was into, Led Zeppelin and Pink Floyd and King Crimson. And, I always liked soul music, too. But, in my heart, I've always been a rock guy. So that's given me sort of, now when it came to clubs and stuff, it was a blessing and a curse,
2: right.
3: Because I would try to go beyond just disco in the discotheque, and break the rules as much as I could. And like I said, sometimes it would work and sometimes it wouldn't. And there's nothing like clearing a dance floor to make you learn your lesson real fast,
2: Right, right. Suddenly you get smart. Right. No, I hear what
3: you're saying. You have to say, I don't want to try that again.
2: Now, you were known to roll through clubs like the iconic I-Beam and the Trocadero.
3: Yep. Now, I played both of those places.
2: Can you take me back? What was the scene like when it was really heavy at that time? Now, I imagine freedom of expression was huge in those years. Can you comment on that?
3: Back in the day, when I was at my peak as a club jock, this was when disco was still kind of underground.
2: Right.
3: It's pre, you know, pre Saturday Night Fever. You know, Saturday Night Fever changed everything.
2: Right.
3: But this is, disco music started out in the black gay clubs. You know, and it was sort of like an underground, kind of like how house music was deviated from the norm. Yeah.
2: Right.
3: Disco was sort of underground, and it dared to be different, and it broke the rules as far as song structure and arrangement and that kind of thing. You know, so that's when I was playing, is when it was truly an underground thing. You know, there were drugs involved, you know, and it was it was definitely not mainstream. And then Saturday Night Fever came along and, you know, it changed everything.
2: But did that add normalcy to it? To make it normal?
3: I'm sorry?
2: Did that make it normal? Did that add normalcy to it?
3: Because
2: unnormal. Not to me.
3: Well, no, Saturday Night Fever and this success of that sort of thing is what introduced disco and the disco attitude to the general public. Freedom had a lot to do with it. In other words, freedom to express yourself. Get on the dance floor and, you know, let your freak flag wave high.
2: Okay. Now, you talked about breaking the rules, and I'm going to ask you about that in a second, but I have some other stuff I want to get you first. Now, I know that you knew and used to hang out with the late disco pioneer Sylvester. Now,
3: I knew Sylvester.
2: I used to see him in clubs, and when he would walk in, like, I could see the energy changing in the club. Like, people would stare at him, and it was heavy. They're like, oh, yeah, Sylvester's here. Okay, now we can party.
3: Well, because he was our hometown boy, you know?
2: Right.
3: He broke out. He and Patrick Kelly, who was the one of the producers of Sylvester's music, is a synthesizer guy, sort of created a certain sound that was his and also Sylvester's.
2: Right.
3: So everybody was very proud of the fact that this worldwide music was being produced and broke out of San Francisco.
2: It was in-house. It was in town. Right. Right.
3: Oh, yeah. Yep.
2: Now, did you know that his music was going to be timeless, like it ended up being?
3: I never thought about that at the time. We were just enjoying it for... we knew that it was breaking out worldwide,
2: right?
3: You know, beyond the states, and you know, so Sylvester sold records all around the world,
2: right?
3: You know, and it was pretty much the sound of San Francisco disco at the time.
2: That he was the guy, right?
3: He was one of them, but he was probably the most. He probably did the best as far as, like, you know, hits and record sales and that kind
2: of
3: thing.
2: Right. Now, let me give you an example. Now, I went to a Starbucks recently, and they had Sylvester playing on the stereo, you know, in the cafe. And it was You Make Me Feel Mighty Real. And these 20-something-year-olds were singing and dancing to this song in the Starbucks, and it was surreal. I'm going, do you even know his other underground deep hits? Stuff that, you know, you wouldn't know those songs.
3: Well, but see, that was a pretty big record for Sylvester, and and also it was covered by Jimmy Somerville, and a couple other artists covered it. But here's what I've noticed lately is that, you know, a lot of the younger kids who are really into music like to go back and discover the roots, you know, and there's fun dance music and party music will always be appealing. And, you know, I know when I was a kid, I would research, when I get into rock and roll, I would go back and I would listen to Lead Belly, and I would go back and listen to, the early blues, you know, Lightning Hop, the early blues records, because that was the foundation for rock and roll.
2: Right.
3: So I think a lot of kids today are doing the same thing. They're going back and they're discovering stuff that a lot of new top 40 music is derived from. In other words, they're doing their homework and going back and saying, hey, this, you know, look what was happening back in 1978, 1979.
2: Right.
3: You know, and they can relate to it. Plus, that song is irresistible. You have to admit.
2: Isn't it? I mean, I still get a good feeling when I hear that song. And that's been how long now?
3: Well, that came out in you make me feel mighty real. I want to say 1970. I'm terrible at dates, but my guess was 1970.
2: There's been other versions.
3: 1978 is when that came out.
2: Because there's been other versions, and that song has been sampled by rappers and other musicians. Oh,
3: yeah.
2: You know, it's
3: yeah.
2: You know, it's definitely it's out there, and so you know, but it's easier to do that sort of research now because of the internet. When I was a kid, we used to have to go to the library and like do research on these artists that came before the ones I was listening to at the time. So it took more time. But it was worth it.
3: I used to just hang out at the record store.
2: Right,
3: you know,
2: right.
3: And
2: there was always the one guy in the record store who knew everything about music. There was always one guy. Always.
3: Well, it's good to have those guys working at a record store, for sure. You know. I worked at Tower Records for a while,
2: too. I remember that. I remember you told me that story once. Yeah.
3: Yeah, that was fun.
2: That was a good gig. Was that the one that was the famous one?
3: Columbus and Bay,
2: right? San Francisco. That's it. Then, yeah, that these autograph sessions there. They'd have people lined up around the block.
3: Yeah, plus there was a Ticketmaster, one of the first Ticketmasters there too. So
2: now I feel old. Yeah. Yeah.
3: Are they even still around?
2: No.
3: Ticketmaster? No. Okay.
2: No, it's gone. Now, let's shift gears a little bit. I want to talk about your career in radio. You definitely had a long one, like we mentioned earlier. Now, can you tell me some of the radio stations you worked for? I know you worked at 97.3 during a very innovative time.
3: Well, actually, are you talking about Energy 97?
2: Is that what it was called then?
3: It was a dance music station, right? I never worked there. However, long before that, for about a period of 6 months, maybe a year, KCBS FM.
2: Yeah, that's the one I was thinking of.
3: Okay, yeah, KCBS FM
2: was 97.3.
3: Put on because when WBLS and WKTU
2: were screaming, went on the air,
3: they immediately ruled the airwaves, and that sort of helped kickstart disco to the masses. And that's why all of a sudden, you hear all these dance records on the radio, is because that was the start of the disco explosion, was the fact that those two radio stations were like, I think, number one and two in New York City.
2: Were they competitors? They were, right, at the time.
3: They were competitors.
2: But they could exist in the same market because they had the audience.
3: Because it was a brand new sound. And it was party music. And it was... it was something new, and it was like I said, it was like up tempo party stuff, and corporate rock and roll was in pretty bad shape at the time.
2: Right, right. You know, there was a lot of soft rock hits that were coming out too.
3: Well, some of the soft rock, I love Fleetwood Mac, for example. Yeah. They would go into the soft rock vein, but you know, I didn't mind soft rock. I like everything. That's the thing. I like all kinds of music. There's one genre that I don't like. I mean, there's bad examples every genre.
2: I can think of a lot. Yeah.
3: Really crappy records of every genre. But I like it all, you know.
2: Now, tell me some of the other stations that you worked for.
3: Okay. Well, I started off with a little tiny station in a small town called Oroville, and it was KAOR. That's when I was 14.
2: Yep.
3: Then from there, I went to help put on the air KFM in Chico, which is still on the air.
2: Still there?
3: I remember when they just put it on the air. It was in a little trailer up on this big mountain between Chico and Paradise. Because that's where the transmitter was. They couldn't afford the lines to get from a downtown studio to up there. But that was the beginning of KFM in Chico. From there, I went to KZAP in Sacramento, which is a freeform station.
2: Right.
3: And I did a top 40 gig in Sacramento at Croy, KROY, which was pretty much
2: one of the big top 40s. I used
3: one of the big top 40s.
2: I worked at Quad back in the day, so that was years ago.
3: Oh, yeah, Quad. I remember Quad. Yeah.
2: So, you know, so you bounced around.
3: Well, that's when radio, that's what you did.
2: That's when you could do that. And, you know.
3: Well, if you wanted to work your way up in the industry.
2: You had dues to pay.
3: You bounced around like you were a bit of a nomad. You'd go from market to market to market and bigger stations until you eventually end up in a big market like San Francisco, you know. Right. So it was Croy and KZAP, KPAY, which is a Chico station. I worked at that. And then it was in Sacramento that I started getting into the disco, playing in clubs. My first gig, I left radio to become a club doc because I was just so, you know, I was, it was something I just kind of fell into. I don't know how. And then I moved to San Francisco and I was working in the clubs and taking a break from radio at the time. And that's how I got started in the clubs.
2: Now, do you remember the first club that you spinned in? About how old were you, and were you scared? Because I'd be losing my mind.
3: No, I wasn't scared because I would travel to San Francisco. I was still in Sacramento. I would travel to San Francisco a lot, and you know, hear the jocks there.
2: Right.
3: And then when I went back to Sacramento, I knew there was nobody else in town doing what I was doing.
2: Right.
3: So I wasn't nervous, you know, because what can they judge me on, you know, because it. You know, I was actually beat matching records, which is something that was never done in Sacramento before. And I wasn't nervous. Now, I remember my first radio gig. I couldn't put the needle on the record because I was shaking so much.
2: You were shaking, yeah.
3: I do remember that one, but my first club gig, I don't remember.
2: Wow. Now, yeah. I want to talk about the breaking rules thing that you talked about earlier. Now, Van Gogh said that he learned the rules old school.
3: Who?
2: Van Gogh. And he learned Van Gogh, the artist.
3: Painter cut off his ear because too much of absinthe.
2: Yeah, so he said when he first was learning, he learned the rules. And then he knew that he could break the rules. Now, do you feel that you have done that in your career as well? You had to learn the rules?
3: Absolutely. There was a number of reasons why. You know, I've always been sort of a rebel ever since I was a kid. I was always in trouble with the principals and, you know, because I would drive around with a question authority, bumper sticker on my car. You know, I was always suspicious and I was always swam against the grain. Well, that's a bad analogy, but, I've always tried to get away with stuff. And not just for the sake of getting away with it. I mean, that has something to do with it. But there was lots of really great dance music that was not being played in the club. You know, it was like most DJs were into this like one kind of sound. And I knew there were other records out there that were just as great of a different genre that you could dance to. So I was always pushing those, you know.
2: Okay. Now, I have a good one for you. Now, when you feel the passion of the crowd and the music is mixed in, does it feel euphoric? Do you get that feeling?
3: Oh, absolutely. Oh, are you kidding me?
2: Yeah. Of course it does. I need to know.
3: Of course it does. Yeah, I mean.
2: Is it overwhelming, though?
3: I wouldn't say overwhelming. It's just like, you know, Nirvana.
2: Yeah.
3: Not the band, but I mean the feeling of Nirvana, you know.
2: Right.
3: But then when you screw up, well then it's just like, oh my God, you know, it's all of a sudden the rug is ripped out from underneath you and you got to get it back together again real fast.
2: Because the show must go on. It's still entertainment.
3: Well, no, I mean you blow a mix or you try something and it does not work and you clear the dance floor. Well then, right then and there you destroyed the vibe. You destroyed the groove.
2: Oh.
3: So you have to think fast and get them back.
2: And get it back. You know? And easy to do.
3: That's not easy because if you grab just any old random hit record after you blow it, well, then if it doesn't fit the last record, then you're even worse. You know,
2: you're in bad shape.
3: You're really in bad shape, yeah. So recovering from a mistake is really hard in the clubs.
2: Wow. I never thought about that. I'm glad I have you on the phone to talk about it. Now, I want to talk about some current artists. Now, who is someone that is breaking right now that's on your radar that gets airplay in the Lester Temple headphones at home in your humble abode? Can you drop some names?
3: Here's the deal. I do play a lot of new music.
2: Yep.
3: But I recognize the actual record. You know, the artwork. I knew who they are, but I can't really. I'm a big soul. I mean, for dance music, I really love funky electro stuff.
2: Yeah.
3: Like Soul Wax, for example. They used to be called Too Many DJs. They pretty much started the whole mashup thing, and then they went on to become Soul Wax to this day. Which, you know, they've been out for quite a while, but to me, they're like the ultimate cutting edge electro dance band. I mean, I could run to my records real quick and tell you, but I'm lying down now, and I can't be disturbed.
2: You're a very visual person as well as an audio person, right? So when you're telling me you recognize that the sleeve on the record.
3: Well, I write on them, you know, and much to the dismay of a lot of my friends is going, don't write on the records and the covers.
2: Oh, that's like the biggest sin.
3: And I said, why not? They said, well, blah, blah, blah, the value of the record.
2: Yeah.
3: I have no intention of selling these records. They're going to be with me for the rest of my life.
2: Yeah.
3: So if I write things on it so I can recognize what they are, what's wrong with that? They're my records.
2: Now, how many pieces of vinyl do you own? Do you know? Do you even know? Is it more than 1,000?
3: Hell yeah. If I had to guess right now, yeah. I mean, at the peak of my collection back in the 80s, I had like 10,000 records.
2: Oh, my goodness.
3: My guess maybe now is 4,000, maybe 5. I could be off. But
2: now, do you ever go through them and find something and you're like, gosh, I haven't heard this in years?
3: Absolutely. Yes, of course.
2: It's like a joy, right?
3: Oh, yeah. Because, you know, It's like in radio. There's a resting pattern, as you know. You know, you'll slam something to death, and then sort of ease off of it, and then it rests for a while.
2: Yeah.
3: And when you haven't heard something you really like, and you haven't heard it in a while, it sounds really really good. That's why, like dropping the right oldie at the right place, you know, in the night, can really make people go crazy. You know.
2: Wow. Now you've been in the business a long time. You've had a long career.
3: Everybody's 14, and I'm an old guy now.
2: Highs and lows, right?
3: Oh, yeah.
2: The highest high and lowest low. You've been through everything. Now, when are you going to sit down and write your book of memoirs? Is it going to happen?
3: Well, that's funny you should mention that, because a couple of my friends in the last few years or more have said, you should write a book.
2: Yes.
3: I'm in a couple that other people have written.
2: Oh, nice.
3: Like club books and that kind of thing. But I was just thinking, you know, it would be kind of fun to do like a short little, because I do have some interesting stories to tell, that's for sure.
2: Yeah. Yeah, you definitely
3: do. I did cocaine with Irene Cara.
2: Oh, jeez. Oh, no. And it wasn't a girl who just looked like her. It was the real one.
3: No, it was her. She was performing at the I-Beam that night, and she was up in the booth, and she said, gosh, I'm kind of tired tonight. And I said, well, would you like a little pick-me-up?
2: Oh, no. And it just went from there.
3: Yeah. And wow. she was spectacular.
2: That's a good story. I love that. That's such a good one. So the book is on the back burner, or is it something? I want to plant the seed that you will consider.
3: Well, I mean, I'm just thinking about it. I mean, I'm not really, I can't write it myself. I would need somebody to, you know, who is a good writer to, help me with the actual
2: sentence
3: structure, that kind of thing. But I know a lot of stories that I would tell, so I'm thinking about it.
2: I mean, you'd have to, you know, change some names, of course, because, you know.
3: Why?
2: You'd have to, everyone does that. You'd have to do that. That's just the way it is.
3: Why do I have to change names?
2: Well, yeah, I didn't think about that. I guess not.
3: Well, you know, if I mention somebody, I'm not going to, you know, like diss them or anything like that.
2: No, you're not that kind of guy. Now, I want to talk about Hexagons, right?
3: Oh, that's my latest set that I put on Hear This Thought At.
2: Yes. Now, when I first heard it, I was instantly connected with the work. I'm not a normal music listener. I could feel my pulse and my heartbeat rise and change when I heard the mix. And this was a positive feeling.
3: I did my job.
2: How did were you doing that to me on purpose, or was that just who you are? For a little bit.
3: Well, I mean, if you're gonna do a dance set, you want it to be, or at least I do. I want it to be intense, and I want it to take you on a journey. You know,
2: because I was there right with you. I felt like you were in my man cave here. You know, and we'll just hang out.
3: Like the music? I mean, it's very different than what a lot of people play in clubs. I mean, it's a very high energy, very much electronic. I mixed in some current, rock type material too.
2: Yeah, but I noticed that. I noticed that on this one. Now, it was affecting not just the body, but the brain. And I know that's hard to explain. That's hard to explain, Lester, but that's really what happened.
3: It's very simple to explain. And that is, if music hovers for a while, meaning if it repeats and repeats and doesn't really do anything for the mind, it becomes boring very fast.
2: Right.
3: So if you've got them in a groove, or like trance music is a perfect example.
2: Yeah.
3: Trance music quite often will have one riff that goes on and on and on forever.
2: Right.
3: Now, if you didn't do anything with that riff, how boring would that be?
2: Oh, so I'd lose my mind.
3: You get them in a mood, you get them in a groove, and then you can do something as simple as adding a cymbal every four bars and doing it in a polyrhythmic way. And then in the next four bars, you add something different or you change something different. And it keeps moving along, even though it's a repeating pattern.
2: Oh, I see what you're saying. Now I get it. Before, I was kind of hung up on it going, am I supposed to be feeling this way? Is Lester doing this on purpose? He's invading my brain.
3: The ultimate goal for me is to take somebody on a journey where they can dance and entertain their brain at the same time, you know?
2: And work the all the senses then, right?
3: There you go.
2: You know, definitely. Now, Hexagons, how long did it take you to record this from start to finish?
3: Well, it was an hour and a half set. I probably spent...
2: This is a lot of work,
3: 3 weeks on that, and it's probably over 1,000 edits on it. Because I do those at home. I mean, it's not like I play that live in a club.
2: No.
3: I do them here at home, and then I edit stuff. A set like that, I spend 3 weeks on, 4 weeks.
2: Now, when you create a project like that, are you one of those guys who is never satisfied with the final work? Like, you always think, I could have done something different.
3: Absolutely. Well, you know, you have to know when to stop, because you can
2: get
3: create
2: in trouble.
3: Something.
2: Yeah.
3: And, you know, and every time you judge it one more time, you can make it better, and you can make it better, and it never stops. And so you have to know when it's done. And
2: that's the hard part, right?
3: Yep.
2: Because, you know, I met Sly Stone once, and he told me the exact same thing. He said that, you got to know when to stop, man, because otherwise it'll infect
3: you.
2: You
3: can go on and on and on. And
2: your
3: you
2: can sanity.
3: Stuff and add stuff, and yet, you know, and it's just, yeah. It's, hey, it's Lester Temple, and I'm very happy that you're listening to Famous Hits Live, and I'm happy that they're going to play my new dance set for you right now, and it's called Hexagons.

lot of people's minds, and they mostly got into listening to music and doing drugs, and it made them kind of peaceful instead of rowdy and wanting to fight and stuff.

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Like something great that happened because it opened up a lot of people's minds and made mostly got into listening to music and doing drugs, and it made them kind of peaceful instead of rowdy and wanting to fight.

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6: Hey, good afternoon, Richie Barron, a.k.a. Dr. Tequila. You know, I've got other AKAs, too, I've picked up along the line in these many years of being in the music industry and radio. Got, the last year or so, became known as the Lowrider Godfather. Happened out of L.A. through a lady lowrider named Luna, who knows everybody on Earth, apparently. All the lowriders in the world have heard of her. And she spread it around all planet-wide that I was the godfather, lowrider godfather. So there it is. And another AKA I picked up in the past 25 years is called the Baron of the Blues, which I don't mind. Once I got on Dan Aykroyd's CBS House of Blues radio shows, then I became the Baron of the Blues, which it's all fine. It's all good, man. So today, listen, we're going to go off on the AKA known as the Baron of the Blues, called the Blues Power Hour by the Baron of the Blues, or backwards, whatever way you want to say it. So I'm going to make a couple of spots. I'll make a spot for every three or four songs in this blues lineup. I've got a lot of blues tunes. I don't strictly go blues on any shows ever. I love the blues. B.B. King, Buddy Guy, on and on. I love them. I do maybe two blues shows a show because people like to get up and move around. The blues are great, but not for a whole show for me. So I'll tell you what songs are in each segment as we go here. Do a short segment for each one. So let's get on with it. In this first four tunes, I've got the first one that was on with Dan Aykroyd on House of Blues Radio was Rather Have the Green and the Blues, which I wrote back in the late 80s. And then I got an actual B.B. King cover I do called Sweet 16 from a show in Twain Heart. Tahoe Boogie. I'm not actually sure which live show that one was cut on, but it's on here. Then I've got Rock Me Baby from the Black Oak Casino, done by my harp player, Billy Noteman. So let's roll on with this show. The first four songs in the Baron of the Blues Power Hour. Roll it, Saul Bigel, on Famous Hits Live Radio. 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
1: 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Yeah, baby.
2: Hey, Richie Barron back. We're rolling on the House of Blues Power Hour. Barron of the Blues, House of Blues Power Hour. The next four tunes coming up for you. Hope you like that last bunch. First one is How Blue Can You Get? It's a B.B. King cover I did. Second one is one of my few political tracks that I've written. I love to do them, but I don't like to really make a lot of people peed off, as you understand that. This one's called Still Ahead of You, talking about the politicians and how I consider me the Barron of the Blues to mentally be ahead of a lot of them, thinking for the people and not for their pocketbooks. The next track is Born Under a Bad Sign. That's live at Harrah's Plaza Stage in Reno. Billy Notman on harp. Speaking of Billy Notman, he's in here too from the Harrah's Stage in Reno. This song he does on vocal and harp with Richie Barron and the Mission Mob. It's called Satisfaction, old Stones track. So let's roll on it. Saul Bingle, our illustrious programmer, Baleen, New Mexico. Roll it, Saul. 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

0: Richie Barron back with you. Dr. Tequila, a.k.a. here as the Barron of the Blues on our Barron of the Blues Power Hour show. Brought to you by our illustrious programmer in Baleen, New Mexico, Saul Vigil. Thanks, bro. This is the third group of songs on this blues show. First one is Down by the River. I have three or four versions of that in the studio and live. This is my favorite live one. We did it at Point Richmond with great interaction on guitars with Ian Lampson on guitar and myself. My bass player, David Scheip, RIP, bro. David Coolhoven, Frankie Sorcy. The next track is called Down to the End of the Line. I wrote that when I was living in Richmond, California, back when things weren't quite as good as they are now. You'll hear the story. Third track coming up, got my mojo working. Famous old blues track. Billy Noteman on harp and vocal. It was at the Black Oak Casino in Sonora. The fourth one is another one I had on with Dan Aykroyd on CBS House of Blues Radio for a long time called Grandpa's Farm. I wrote that for my grandfather and it had to include Billy Noteman's grandfather, who had a big farm too out in the California Delta. So there we go, the next four tracks with Saul. Roll it, brother. Famous Hits Live Radio coming up.
1: I had a drummer do a CD with me in 1990. Just passed away here a couple months ago. It's dedicated to our old buddy from Marin County, Buddy Miles.

Hey, good morning, Richie Barron, Dr. Tequila. I got a couple of AKAs that they have put on me. One of them is the Lowrider Godfather, which I have been dubbed by Lady Luna, a great lady lowrider from East Los Angeles, California. Secondly, when I had my tracks back on Dan Aykroyd's House of Blues radio shows, I was dubbed the Baron of the Blues. All good. So the next tune's in line here on this the last out tracks we have on this show, Gold Country Blues, which I wrote living in a little town of Placerville for a minute. It's between Sacramento and Lake Tahoe on Highway 50. Second track coming up is the Touring Bus Blues, you can read into what that's about. Being on a touring bus, looking out the window, places you don't have time to stop and do things. The third track is I've Got News for You, a Ray Charles cover tune I did and do with Stuart Veets on sax, Billy Noteman on the harp. We did that in San Rafael, California in 1995 or so. The last track I dedicate to B.B. King, the King of the Blues, is Why I Sing the Blues. That sums it all up for you here on Famous Hits Live Radio. The station owner, Richard Barrasso, from Copperopolis, California. Illustrious programmer, Saul Biggle, from Baleen, New Mexico. Over and out right now. New shows coming up constantly. Stay tuned. 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

Richie Barron, a.k.a. Dr. Tequila, and in some circles, out of Los Angeles, known as the Lowrider Godfather. Listen, I write songs about everything. Fires in California, Hawaii, a couple political things. But I have written a song, two or three songs, for a movie that's still in the process of being done about the ancient aliens called the Anunnaki. It was gleaned from Sumerian tablets and stories about them coming here 300,000-400,000 years ago, searching for gold from the planet Nibiru. And I've ran into a new good friend of mine. We've become very good friends. We've got a lot in common. He's an author, philosopher, humanitarian, a great dude all the way around. His name is Blake Sinclair, B-L-A-K-E-S-I-N-C-L-A-I-R. And he likes my songs. We're going to do some stuff with those, too. Anyway, Blake has a new book out on Amazon called Roswell, R-O-S-W-E-L-L, about the famous crash in 1947 in Roswell, New Mexico. And his father was a big military man stationed at White Sands Missile Range in New Mexico. And believe it or not, he was one of the first to get on that ship after it crashed. He actually saw the aliens that were on it. One alive and three or four dead, something like that. So anyway, Blake's dad was right there. This book is totally different than any other Roswell book I've seen. He also has a website, SirBlakeSinclair.com. SirBlakeSinclair.com. So get that book if you get a chance, Roswell, on Amazon. Listen, the song plays Anunnaki Came for Gold by Sci-Fi Track at the end of this spot. Listen to the words and you'll glean just about everything you need to know about the Anunnaki. Their ancient gold mines are spotted by the thousands on Google Maps. So listen, Richie Barron, Dr. Tequila, gonna sign out for now. Thanks to my programmer, Saul Vigil, from Baleen, New Mexico. Speaking of New Mexico, also the station owner, Richard Verasso. He resides in Oceanside, California these days. 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Talk to you next time. Over and out.

for the gold. Anunnaki still among us today. 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

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The human smile.

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Hey, you out there in Famous Hits radio listening land. Richie Barron here, Dr. Tequila, also known as the Lowrider Godfather, on my shows on Friday, Saturday, Sunday nights. Anyway, today I'm touting a good friend of mine, Pat Broderick. He's a famous artist from Florida. Comic books, videos, you name it, he's done it. Mainly known for Marvel Comics and DC Comics. And you will know the comics that he's done. Batman, Green Lantern, and Spider-Man. All the ones that I used to look at when I was younger. Anyway, he is hooked up with award-winning writer Mike Barron. And they have a new comic out, Supernatural Sagas about the Old West, called Bronze Star. Bronze Star Comics. The first volume is sold out, stunning the critics and collectors who've seen it. Great art and mystic storytelling. Now the stakes are up with new chilling monsters and haunted lawmen. I've seen the videos on it. It's great. Bronze Star Comics. Pat also happens to be the artist on my videos on YouTube of my Anunnaki tracks. Anunnaki came for gold, and Princess Balata, who is also known in ancient text as Ninma or Inanna. That song is at the end of this post today. The one I have up today is called Princess Balata, rolled by Saul Vigil on Famous Hits Live Radio. So for Bronze Star Comics and Richie Barron and the Anunnaki tracks, stay tuned.

0: Hey, all you people out there listening today or tonight, Japan, Australia, USA, wherever you may be, I've got a new song out there now. Saul has it up on the radio playing already. It's called Just Another Day in Your Life. It's on YouTube by Richie Barron. You can check it out there, or you can hear it on almost every show. Saul has it up now on Famous Hits Live. 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Listen, I got a fabulous new song, even if I do say so myself. I like it. People are digging it. And it's called Just Another Day in Your Life. And it's on YouTube. You go in and put Richie Barron, Just Another Day in Your Life. It'll come right up. Done by our programmer, Saul Vigil, here on Famous Hits Live Radio. So go check out the new song, Just Another Day in Your Life. And it'll play here on Famous Hits Live Radio, too. Thank you, people. Talk to you later.
1: It's Richie Barron, Dr. Tequila, with his latest song, Just Another Day in Your Life. This is a song for everybody out there in the world trying to live your dreams today. Featuring an all-star studio lineup, including Wayne De La Cruz on keyboards, Evan Palmerston on bass, Chris McGrew on drums, Chris Pimentel on guitar, Stuart Beats on the saxophone, plus Barry at Northern Light Studio in Santa Rosa, California. With the legendary Dr. Tequila singing his heart out, here's Just Another Day in Your Life by Richie Barron.

0: Greetings, everybody. It's Saul Vigil here, your executive producer here at Famous Hits Live. It's time, once again, for our Creative Copperopolis podcast from San Diego, California. Richard Verasso is your host. 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
1: 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Right here in Oceanside, there's a fabulous golf course, Emerald Island, 18-hole par 56 executive course, and it's located right here in Oceanside. It was originally built in 1965, but the current 18-hole Emerald Island finished in 1986. The course features a 2,452-yard layout designed around two natural lakes. It consists primarily of 16 par 3 holes and 2 par 4 holes. It's known for being beginner-friendly, affordable, and fast-paced. It's suitable for golfers of all ages and skill levels. The facility is recognized for its casual, surf-mad, and friendly environment. It's also dog-friendly, and walking the dogs in the course is permitted. And that is why the Oceanside Lions Club brings you our annual golf tournament to this grand course. Every swing makes a difference on the greens in support of Rady Children's Hospital. Your participation helps fund life-saving research and provides world-class care to local children bravely fighting cancer. Together, we can drive, get it, towards a cure. Rady's Children's Hospital here in San Diego. 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It serves as the primary regional medical center for children across San Diego, Imperial, and Southern Riverside counties. It's the only hospital in San Diego region dedicated exclusively to pediatric health care and functions as the area's sole designated level one pediatric trauma center for the children. You can sign up as a player or a foursome to be in the Oceanside Sea Lions Play Around and Change a Life golf tournament Saturday, September 26th, right at 8:30 a.m. at the Emerald Island Golf Course. 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September 26th, starting at 8 a.m. Now, there's also going to be putting contests, great raffles, and a complimentary lunch. It's going to be fun. Children's Center, the hospital here in San Diego. I'll see you there. I'll be there. And this is sponsored by Oceanside Sea Lions. You might want to consider being a member if you're here in Oceanside, because it's the place to be if you want to be in the middle of everything here in Oceanside. It's Rich Verasso on Famous Hits Live, broadcasting out of San Diego, California. Let's see you on the beach, Tower 3, Frisco Dogs. See you there.
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Hello, everyone. Saul Vigil here. I'm the executive producer here at Famous Hits Live. And it's time once again for the Leilani Hollywood Show. 9 songs from her album Voices, produced by the multi-talented Ron Enos. He does it all: electric guitar, bass guitar, piano, and synth. Drums by the hard-working Andy Fraga. And Leilani Hollywood covers acoustic guitar, piano, bass, and synth. Let's get into it, shall we? With Leilani Hollywood on Famous Hits Live.

0: Zek is coming. I don't want you guys trying to get a record deal while you play poolside. And I don't want any horsing around. And especially this weekend, I don't want you even talking to the record executives at all. Scott, eyes on the pool, not on the ladies. 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You're dreaming. Your chance to get in sign are one in a million.
1: Mr. C, this band is one in a million.

0: Greetings, everybody. It's Saul Vigil here, your executive producer here at Famous Hits Live. It's time, once again, for our Creative Copperopolis podcast from San Diego, California. Richard Verasso is your host. 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
1: Hey, it's Richie Verasso here. Right here in Oceanside, there's a fabulous golf course, Emerald Island, 18-hole par 56 executive course, and it's located right here in Oceanside. It was originally built in 1965, but the current 18-hole Emerald Island finished in 1986. The course features a 2,452-yard layout designed around two natural lakes. It consists primarily of 16 par 3 holes and 2 par 4 holes. It's known for being beginner-friendly, affordable, and fast-paced. It's suitable for golfers of all ages and skill levels. The facility is recognized for its casual, surf-mad, and friendly environment. It's also dog-friendly, and walking the dogs in the course is permitted. And that is why the Oceanside Lions Club brings you our annual golf tournament to this grand course. Every swing makes a difference on the greens in support of Rady Children's Hospital. 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It's going to be fun. Children's Center, the hospital here in San Diego. I'll see you there. I'll be there. And this is sponsored by Oceanside Sea Lions. You might want to consider being a member if you're here in Oceanside, because it's the place to be if you want to be in the middle of everything here in Oceanside. It's Rich Verasso on Famous Hits Live, broadcasting out of San Diego, California. Let's see you on the beach, Tower 3, Frisco Dogs. See you there.
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So as a songwriter, as a listener, I grew up also, not only do I like country, but I like 90s alternative and rock music and stuff. So that influences my songwriting. And as a listener of like bands like Matchbox 20, anybody know of Matchbox 20? Okay, cool. So this is one of their songs that I like to cover. It's called 3 a.m. So I'm going to do my rendition of Matchbox 20, 3 a.m.

0: Thank you.
1: So, a few years ago, I started taking guitar lessons and singing lessons, about 5 years ago now. And the song that kind of got me started, it's the first single I ever released, and it's a true story about a police officer that I wrote about 4 or 5 years ago. And I was at the park one night, singing and writing songs out of the trunk of my car. I just started the whole thing and just kind of getting started, getting figured out. And this police officer pulled up while I was writing songs late at the park one night, asking what I was doing, and was a little suspicious of what was going on because it was almost midnight and the park was closed. And we started talking, and eventually she asked me to sing one of my songs for her, and I did. And at the end of the song, she had this big smile on her face, and we ended up talking there for like an hour. And anyway, a few days later, I wrote a song about that night and meeting this cop and how she had kind of been a little guarded, and then by the end of the night, she was very sweet and nice. And I wrote a song about it. It's called Thin Blue Line, and I put it on Facebook a few years ago, and it kind of went viral and got me started taking this music thing serious. So it's called Thin Blue Line. It is on Spotify and iTunes, and hope you guys like it.

Thank you. How are you guys feeling? Are we having a good time tonight? Are we having a... Sweet. Cool. I'll play a song that everybody knows, because I'm not sure some of these songs that, like 90s alternative, or maybe some people don't like country, but this is a song that I know everybody knows. And this is by one of my favorite artists out there, a guy named Tom Petty, rest in peace, and it's a song called Free Fallin'. So I know you guys know this one.

I'll play another original song from my new record in Nashville. This song is it's a song called Hollywood Apartment, and it's a party song, and it's a song about a young kid who's dreaming of being a star, and he lives in Hollywood on the boulevard, and you know, he sees all the stars every day wishing he could be like them. And it's a song about a dreamer, and it's a song about me. So it's a song called Hollywood Apartment, and I hope you guys like it.

Thank you. Thank you.

0: add a lot, but we did good acoustic too, but that would add a lot of energy. But we had a blast tonight. A lot of people showed up, which is what you want. And
1: you have a lot of fans, and they really enjoyed it, and they were just kicking back and having a good time. Look, they're not even leaving right now, yeah, so that's great. But the thing is that you can catch your music on YouTube. Tell me about that.
0: Yeah, on YouTube and also on Spotify, iTunes, Pandora, all the music platforms, and YouTube also. And it's Nick Tyrell, T-Y-R-R-E-L, and it's on all music platforms available.
1: All right. Well, that's a great way to find out. If you weren't here to hear his music, you could check it out that way. But we have to catch him next year, so I appreciate you being here.
0: Yeah, thanks for having me, and I really look forward to it. Thank you guys so much, too.
1: All right. We'll see you out there.
2: Okay, that was Nick Tyrell, who was playing at the town square a year and a half ago, and I happened to catch him on tape and also interviewed him. So that was cool, and then I'm expecting him to come in the studio, so let's see if we could catch up with him right here at Copperopolis.rocks.
3: Change it up. It's kind of like a pitcher in baseball having to play right field for a year or something. Yeah. So it's going really well, though. I like it.
2: Being Steve Young sitting on the bench with Montana. But the whole point is someday you get to be Montana, and that's the whole point of writing. Why don't you give us a tune?
3: Yeah.
2: And,
3: maybe
2: an original, because you know you've been writing. Let's see what you got on that.
3: Yeah, I'll play one of my newer singles that came out last year, right before COVID. It's called "Coming Through Your Radio," and it is on Spotify and iTunes. But yeah, it goes like this: "It's coming through your radio." Wrote this in Nashville too. Clay Mills and Mike Krompas and Ashley Clark. Really proud of the song.

0: Coming Through Your Radio. That's on Spotify and iTunes, too.
1: Man, I gotta tell you, that's fabulous.
0: Thank you. Thank you.
1: Absolutely fabulous.
0: Thank you.
1: So, been in the music business for so long and recording and stuff, and one rule in the book of 101 of writing songs is that if you could use the word radio in your song, it's a big plus.
0: Yeah, that's true, huh?
1: I think we did that. That's always been like, you know, kindergarten knowledge is that use radio.
0: Yeah.
1: Turn it up, turn me on, you know. A great hook, and that's really what a song begins with.
0: Thank you. Yeah, the girls seem to like that song.
1: There you go. Girls buy records, yeah. If there are records anymore.
0: Yeah, there are.
1: I still say roll tape.
0: Yeah.
1: There's no tape anywhere.
0: Roll the play button.
1: Yeah. So you know, my advice as a management kind of guy is that in the music business, there's so many aspects of it, and your publishing is the most important part of your whole career. Like, you know, you're a young, and I got to tell you out there, handsome fella. So playing live is going to be great for you, you know.
0: Yeah.
1: But not a lot of people. Well, Willie Nelson, I mean, that guy is just like a legend. So if you could ever get to that position, God bless you. Yeah. But basically, it's a young man's game, and it's the publishing that's going to keep you alive and well.
0: Yeah.
1: And then if you could get some guy like Tim McGraw or someone to do your song,
0: right?
1: Shoot, you're there. So you're really playing the right part of the game.
0: Yeah.
1: And you're really, it sounds like you really got a good formula. Because you were talking about the talent of doing it, but you have to have a style, too.
0: Mm-hmm.
1: Nick, you know, has to have Nick's style.
0: Right.
1: And even though you might do a cover song, you might throw a little Nick's
0: spin on it. Yeah.
1: Spin. A little seasoning, you know what I mean?
0: Totally. I love
1: so,
0: that.
1: So, that really turned out good. And it sounded fabulous on the air, didn't it, you guys out there? So, let's hear another original maybe, because you're on a roll. You had a hit on your last song. I thought that was a hit.
0: Thank you. Yeah. I've put out about six, I think, singles so far, you know, over the course of the last 5 years, and I've gotten great, you know, feedback from all of them. So I'm happy about that. As long as people like them, the ones that are listening, that makes me feel good.
1: We're going to play these songs, too, on the radio here, so people could, from here, could keep listening to them.
0: Yeah, totally. I love that. Yeah, well, I'll play another original if you want.
1: All right.
0: This is the most recent single called Hollywood Apartment. We wrote this in Nashville with some of my best friends as well. So this is the most recent single, Hollywood Apartment. It goes a little something like this.

0: Yeah, what a story.
1: Yeah, thank you. Yeah, Hollywood Apartment.
0: Yeah.
1: That song.
0: And you wrote that in Nashville.
1: Yeah, that song, I had actually four other co-writers, Clark Abbott, Clay Mills, Mike Krompas, and Billy Montana, who are all fabulous songwriters. And that song was almost like an assembly line, because it was a few years from when it got started to when it got finished, and then a year or two later to when it actually got released. But I'm really proud of that song, and it's got a cool story. And
0: yeah, it's got a storyline, and that's something that hits are made out of.
1: Yeah.
0: Because people have to paint the picture in their mind.
1: Right.
0: And you allowed that. And also, back to our rule book 101, you had, first song had Radio, which was, you got an A on that, and this one had Party in it. So if you could have a party in your song,
1: yeah,
0: everyone's happy.
1: Yeah, my next song's going to be called Radio Party.
0: Yeah, there you go. You're there. And so, yeah, how do you get your inspiration for these titles and songs?
1: You know, when I first started playing guitar and singing when I was about, right after I turned 20, close to 21 is when I had played baseball my whole life. And then after junior high school and junior college and baseball, I ended up dropping out of school and I just needed a hobby. And I randomly had taken a guitar lesson and singing lesson. It was just supposed to be a hobby, and I, you know, quickly fell in love with it. And I was kind of depressed at that time, so finding this inspiration for music, and I wasn't even planning on writing yet, but finding, you know, this guitar and singing was just like my saving grace, it felt like, especially at that point in my life. And I'd started covering some songs, and I was like, man, I think I can do this. And, you know, very naive 20-year-old who knows nothing about the music business, you know, there's nothing can stand in your way when you don't know anything about it. But I had gotten a songwriting book from my aunt and uncle, and I kind of, a few months later, felt really, you know, high on the idea of singing for my whole life, even though I had no plan at all. And there was this girl that I really liked that I was depressed about. So I had this interesting dynamic of feeling really good and feeling really sad. And I thought, you know, maybe I'll just try this little songwriting book. And I wrote some lyrics and put some guitar chords down. And I had my first song. I was like, man, I haven't played music very long, but I've listened to music my whole life very avidly. And I knew what a good song sounded like. And I knew it was pretty strong for, you know, my first song ever. And so I just put so many songs down in the first couple of years of writing, and I continue to also, but I in the beginning I had like just an overflow of ideas that I still have, you know, plenty today that I draw from if I have a co-write.
0: Nice.
1: And eventually, you know, it's kind of hard to always have them, but I still do get inspired, you know, quite often. And
0: you got a notebook that you keep?
1: Yeah, and nowadays a lot of it's on the phone anyway. You have a voice memo. But there are times where you might not have an idea, or maybe they don't like your idea, but that's where it comes in handy to just be able to play the guitar, even just basically, or however you play it, or any instrument, just because you can kind of come up with stuff. And again, it kind of draws back to just learning the formula of songwriting, learning how it all works, because if you don't have an inspiration necessarily, you can at least try and come up with something from playing music, because you're not always going to be inspired. But when you are inspired, and when I have that feeling, it truly does feel like magic, because it feels like I have this thing in my head or this feeling in my heart, and it's like literally magic, because you're transforming it from this thing in your head or in your heart into a real thing. And it's just
0: thin,
1: so
0: air
1: cool.
0: Down onto plastic is what they used to say.
1: Yeah, I remember Tom Petty saying in an interview that he thought music was the only real magic in the world, because and he didn't even almost like speaking about songwriting, because it was just so like, you know, magical and almost superstitious. It was this really neat thing that I really related to, and I think it's just so cool. And that feeling when you are inspired and being able to transform something into a song, it's just so cool and creative, and I love it more than anything. But I also do love performing a lot, and that's what's cool, is if you write your own songs, being able to perform something you created, you know, with your friends or on your own for a public audience is just so cool. And although I would love to have someone sing a few of my songs, that's what's great about writing a lot of songs, is there's room for someone else to sing a few.
0: Well, and John Cougar, you know, Pat Benatar made I Need a Lover That Won't Drive Me Crazy famous, and that was one of his songs, and it helped his career immensely.
1: Yeah.
0: And there's a lot of other examples, but, you know, on one or two tunes, don't worry about selling them out and making a ton of money.
1: Yeah, you can't overthink that one.
0: Yeah. And then save some other nuggets for, you know, your pleasure box. But you got to sell a couple of them. And once they get your image and they press it 2 billion times, you know.
1: Right, exactly.
0: And then the Nick Tyrell cartoon G.I. Joe character, you know.
1: Yeah.
0: You know, lunchbox,
1: exactly.
0: You know.
1: I love that.
0: It goes on and on once they get you.
1: Yeah.
0: But it's all about the soul, like you say. It's the magic of the music, and if you keep that, then you know the lunchboxes come and go. Kiss made a fortune off the lunchboxes.
1: I bet, yeah. And T-shirts.
0: Yeah. So your folks are kids of the '80s, aren't they?
1: Yeah. That's what they had grown up on. I was born in the '90s, but they were kids. You know, they were.
0: Yeah.
1: You know.
0: So their music and stuff infiltrated you while you were listening to all that and stuff. And and I know that you perform, and even though you do have originals, you probably have a couple of covers up your sleeve.
1: Yeah.
0: Because you have to fill in that time at the gig, right?
1: Yeah.
0: So how do you get how do you intertwine those songs with your originals, and where do you get those at?
1: Well, I feel like my parents gave me a great taste in music, and I, you know, grew up on 80s and 90s alternative rock and rock and roll, and I actually really feel like I use that. And I mean, I write some stuff that's pop country, and I grew up on pop, but really alternative rock and rock is where I have grown up listening and where my heart first fell in love with music. So Bon Jovi and the Goo Goo Dolls and Foo Fighters, Matchbox 20. And what's cool about that is that those are the songs I grew up on and I love, and they're also songs that almost everyone knows. So when I cover those songs, it's something relatable. I love playing originals for people, and you know, and then they ask me, oh, is that on iTunes or whatever? But I also love when people come up to me, and this happens a lot, and they say, oh my goodness, you just played my whole Spotify playlist. It's happened a few times, and I just love it, you know, because it's cool to be able to, it helps people connect, you know. At the same time, it's great to let them hear new stuff of your originals that they've never heard, but I also love when they get to really connect with you before that, just by you playing them their favorite song.
0: It's a double-edged sword, because like your songs are highly listenable. The ones that I just heard are highly listenable, so if I was in a park, I would enjoy them and listen,
1: right.
0: And that's cool and everything, but then all of a sudden you play like some guy's hit song,
1: mm-hmm.
0: and you really get their attention.
1: Yeah.
0: And so it's the double-edged sword is, what do you want to promote, and then what do you want to do for the people?
1: Right.
0: I mean, I've had to play Mustang Sally on a set just because they want it. You know,
1: right.
0: It's like, oh my God. All right, I'll do it for $20.
1: That's hilarious.
0: So give us an example of something that you pull out of your covers hat.
1: Yeah, well, I'll play one of my favorite cover songs. I remember listening to it when I was really young, and I loved it. And I didn't even know what the song was about, but I just loved the feel of it. I noticed a lot of the songs I love, especially in the alternative rock genre, it's not even always the lyrics. The lyrics are great, but it's what I'm listening to is the melody and just the feel of the song. And this one is Kenny Wayne Shepherd, Blue on Black. And it's always been one of my favorites to cover at shows, so I'll give it a taste of that one, Blue on Black.

0: Okay, that was Nick Tyrell right here.
1: Greetings, everybody. It's Saul Vigil here, your executive producer here at Famous Hits Live. It's time, once again, for our Creative Copperopolis podcast from San Diego, California. Richard Barrasso is your host. 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
2: 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The course features a 2,452-yard layout designed around two natural lakes. It consists primarily of 16 par 3 holes and 2 par 4 holes. 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It's also dog-friendly, and walking the dogs in the course is permitted. And that is why the Oceanside Lions Club brings you our annual golf tournament to this grand course. Every swing makes a difference on the greens in support of Rady Children's Hospital. 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Together, we can drive, get it, towards a cure. 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September 26th, starting at 8 a.m. Now, there's also going to be putting contests, great raffles, and a complimentary lunch. It's going to be fun. Children's Center, the hospital here in San Diego. I'll see you there. I'll be there. And this is sponsored by Oceanside Sea Lions. You might want to consider being a member if you're here in Oceanside, because it's the place to be if you want to be in the middle of everything here in Oceanside. It's Rich Barrasso on Famous Hits Live, broadcasting out of San Diego, California. Let's see you on the beach, Tower 3, Frisco Dogs. See you there.
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0: Studio, I had him on live and got to tape at least part of the interview for rebroadcast, so enjoy that. Nick Tyrell, and we're going to see him soon right here in Copperopolis, and stay tuned for his music on copperopolis.rocks. This is Rich Ferrasso.

0: here's another live show for you guys out of Twain Heart, which is just right above us here, above Sonora. And it was the Sierra Bigfoot Festival. It was a three-day festival with 25 bands. And Copperopolis.rocks broadcasted live right on the side of the stage. And we got to interview a bunch of bands and everything. It was a real fun time. But what I'm going to put out here is a couple of interviews with some local artists, and then a set from Ira Walker, who of course is a famous Hits alumni and been a partner in Big Seven Records and all the things that we've done for a long, long time. So this will be a fun section of a three-day show with 25 bands, and we're going to do it again next year. So look for the Sierra Bigfoot Festival. Let's go to the show.
1: I was able to come out the day before and experience the atmosphere. A lot of people are coming out now because the sun's coming down. Just so everybody knows, the air quality is a lot better than it was yesterday. I'm real hopeful that it's going to clear up later on this evening and tomorrow.
0: We have amazing air quality up here compared to some places that were smoked in.
1: Yes, so I definitely recommend come out and experience this one-of-a-kind music festival that brings in, you know, it's such a wonderful community that we have, an artist community. We've got a lot of vendors out here, a lot of food, and a lot of fantastic musicians, including Richard. I hope he comes up and bombs me.
0: Hey, so the thing, you have Leilani and the Distractions, but you're a real community-oriented. You play with people and have a bunch of other stuff going on.
1: Yeah, I say the more the merrier. That's what we say in Hawaii.
0: Yeah. You can't go wrong with that.
1: No, I'm actually going to be a Tabitha the Toothbrush coming up in a children's series, and I'll talk more about that later. But yes, community is all that matters.
0: Nice.
1: Yeah.
0: So we have some other bands coming up and stuff. So everyone should come out to Twain Heart. And then you can go home and come back tomorrow.
1: Yes.
0: What time are you playing?
1: I think we should just stay overnight right here on the grass.
0: Yeah, well, like the old days.
1: Man, I tell you what, let's just turn it into Woodstock.
0: And it's really nice how you don't even need a blanket or anything. It's like the weather. I slept with no blankets on last night. It was real nice.
1: Yeah, the weather's better, definitely better. I mean, it was hotter this afternoon, but it's cooling off, and it's time to dance.
0: So tell me, you put out a great record that we play on Copperopolis.rocks, Goldfish.
1: Yes.
0: But you got something else in your craw. What do you got going?
1: Well, and then Heart of the Sierra came out 6 months after that. And that was exciting for us because we were still under, you know, lock and key for COVID. But we came up with some real fantastic ideas, and I'm looking forward to everybody hearing some of that album tomorrow when we play. And I'm also recording a new album called Voices that's scheduled to be released at the end of the year. So I'm working really hard on that right now. So I'm really excited to just keep writing and recording, and you know how it is.
0: Well, you know, you got to keep writing, and then you write a bunch of songs, and some of them float, some of them don't.
1: Yeah.
0: You know? And
1: yeah.
0: And so that's the whole point of being an artist, right?
1: Yeah.
0: And also, you're being led along in the studio by our buddy Ron Enos.
1: Yes, I am. And, you know, I'm learning so much from somebody that has taken a lot of care and time to do things at such a fantastic level. So I'd have to say that the best part of my last year was growing as an artist and learning how important melodies and songwriting is. Before you release your record, really pay attention to the details and respect the craft. It's not easy.
0: Well,
1: thanks, Ron.
0: Yeah, Ron's a great guy. He plays guitar with me sometimes.
1: Yes.
0: And he plays with Richie Barron.
1: And now he's playing bass, now I heard.
0: So, yeah, we're rolling right along live here at the Sierra Bigfoot Festival.
1: I have a Bigfoot staring at me right now. He's intimidating me.
0: Hey, you walked around, you saw there's a bunch of vendors and stuff.
1: Yes. Richard just got a marshmallow chocolate. I think he enjoyed it because he's smiling.
0: Yeah.
1: Great food. There's shrimp, and you got oysters, didn't you?
0: I got oysters.
1: Yeah. And then there's, you know, they've got all kinds of crafts and

0: And it looks like they've got at least 25 beers sitting out. It's like, whoa, man, you got to try each one of them. Because why not?
1: Yeah. I could if it was a thimbleful.
0: Well, I'm sure they would. I'm sure they wouldn't mind giving you all the free beer you want, Richard.
1: So anyway, yeah, we got a lot of things going on here. Copperopolis.rocks.
0: Yes.
1: Creative Copperopolis, which is the nonprofit event company, put the stage up. What do you think about the stage?

0: it's definitely one of the most beautiful stages I've ever played on, and maybe Richard could tell you more about it. I know that Janis was on it, and Grateful Dead.
1: Well, so the stage came from the Fillmore. It came from the Warfield on Market Street in San Francisco, and Bill Graham moved it to the Fillmore until he built a permanent stage in the Fillmore West, which was the start of basically a lot of the bands from around. And from the folklore of the stage is that like the Doors and the Grateful Dead and Jefferson Airplane.
0: Incredible.
1: Yeah, so there's been some people on the stage. And of course, you know, it sounds legendary in these days in terms, but really it was just like us being on the stage back then, because they all knew each other, they all hung out.
0: They were all
1: family of musicians that made the scene. And that's what we have to do, Leilani, yes. Is we're making another scene. Like with Klandyken,
0: yes.
1: Your band, these guys that played the Sierra Bigfoot Festival, and all of them. And the reason why Copperopolis.rocks is engaged is because we want to have these people be on the air so you listeners can hear them.
2: And
1: so it's a whole thing that we're building up again, a new scene.
0: Another wave of San Francisco music and Sierra music. It's so fantastic.
1: Yeah,
0: what you're doing, Richard, is so great.
1: The San Francisco music ended up coming up to the mother lode.
0: Yeah.
1: Because really the Bay Area isn't what it was. And this is what it is. So if you want to be what it is, you'll be with us.
0: Be what it's like, man.
1: Yes,
0: you
1: right.
0: You got to come down to Epperson Park in Twain Heart. Right in his out.
1: Truly. So,
0: it's a great day, you guys. You should get on down here. We've got a lot of great memories for you to make, and they're free. You know, if you just take the time to relax a little bit right now.
1: Look at the kids out here.
0: Yeah, I know they're dancing and cartwheeling and everything. Watch out, Richard. I might do that.
1: There's a lot of kids out here and a lot of people enjoying themselves
0: families.
1: With their family.
0: Yeah.
1: Which is really what we're trying to preach here is music, love, spirit, and family.
0: Yes.
1: Can't go wrong with any of that.
0: It's time to celebrate love and music, for sure.
1: Yeah. And by the way, I could give you as much love as I want. It's free.
0: That's right. Me too.
1: Yeah. So
0: it's
1: we
0: It's a love
1: just,
0: fest.
1: And we could give. It's a giving thing.
0: And it's so much better to give than receive, I think. It feels good.
1: Well, and it's
0: free.
1: It's free. I mean, how much love you... Like, I'm not going to run out.
0: No, you're not.
1: You know?
0: Especially you. You're so loving.
1: Well, I got to tell you that a lot of that aloha spirit is love. It wears on you.
0: Absolutely.
1: So if any of you guys ever go to Hawaii, let that stuff wear on you and you can bring that home. Don't bring the rocks home.
0: No, you can bring Mauna Pua home, but no rocks.
1: Yeah.
3: I got it.
1: Anyway.
0: Sticky rice.
1: So.
0: We love you guys out there. I hope you're being safe, and I hope you get a chance to enjoy free music in the concert. The Sierra Bigfoot Music Festival here at Epperson Park in Twain Heart.
1: And you're up next, huh, Ira?
3: I think so.
0: Ira Walker's getting ready. He's beautiful.
1: This is something I'm broadcasting live for you guys. I definitely think that Ira Walker's a big talent. We play his record, Blame Me, on Copperopolis.rocks. And I've known Ira for a long time. Comes from the Bay Area where I grew up. And so I'm definitely playing him live. But while he's setting up...
0: Yeah, I heard him sing backstage. His voice is very nice.
1: Yeah, he's a talented guy.
0: He's a very talented guy.
1: Hey, while we're setting up, though, I want to know more about the Distractions. Who's in your band sometimes?
0: Oh, they're called Floating Members.
1: I got you.
0: But we've got... But we've got, you know, Rich Schneider on the drums. We've got Roz Beacon Dan on saxophone tomorrow, and also Keith Evans on guitar. Tomorrow we're going to feature JJ Hands on guitar, Jeff Texon on sax, and Clint McFunky on bass, and then Rich on the drums. So, you know how it is right now. Everybody's kind of doing some stuff, but mainly it's me, Rich, and Roz, and that's the original members, and then we're using other players right now.
1: So I've had a band, Famous Hits Band, and all my band is other guys from other bands. I don't even have a band.
0: That's what you should call it, other guys from other bands.
1: It almost
0: That's
1: is.
0: That's your title right there.
1: It almost is.
0: I would go see you in a heartbeat with that title.
1: So.
0: No, Richard's got a great band. He knows a lot of wonderful musicians that are showcasing today. He put this all together. So if you ever get a chance to see his band, what's the name of your band?
1: Famous Hits Band.
0: Famous Hits
1: Band. That's San Francisco, because I used to get guys from other bands play with me because they didn't have a gig that night.
0: Right, right.
1: That was the concept
0: there.
1: Up here it's called the 4x49 Community Band because Highway 4 and 49 crosses where I live. And I will almost let anyone play in my band, including little kids that may want to get up on stage and see what it's like. Even if it doesn't sound good, it gives them a forum and maybe some self-esteem to keep going.
0: You're just like me, you know, and sometimes they're like, why are you like that, all those people? Well, it's because music releases the soul. It's a window. It's a door. Why not?
1: Well, if you were getting paid $10,000 to be the headliner, you wouldn't do that. You would play your set.
0: Sure.
1: And it's because your record company is making you promote your album, right, and you're on the road doing this as a business.
0: True.
1: But if you're at some festival, there's a bunch of little kids. One time at the Halloween show at the Copper Valley, I was making Dracula voices, and then the little kids wanted to, so I lined them all up, and I had them all do their best Dracula voice on the microphone.
0: Oh, that's cute.
1: Yeah.
0: I love that.
1: Oh, they loved
0: it. Is that on film somewhere?
1: I don't know, but I'll tell you what, it was a big thrill for them.
0: Well, you can tell, when you touch kids, like I see a bunch of kids out here, and they're just kind of staring at the stage, it does something to them. It opens their imagination. It makes them know that they can do anything they want if they have ideas, you know?
1: Yeah.
0: I like that.
1: Yeah.
0: And you're so Hawaiian, Richard. You're just like me. I just, come on, everybody, just play.
1: So I've probably been to Hawaii about 25, 26 times.
0: Wow,
1: and
0: you're a
1: one,
0: local.
1: One time I stayed there for a month.
0: Wow.
1: It was a long story, but I was with Greg Kinn, and his wife had a bikini photo shoot.
0: Oh, wow.
1: And they put us up at the Ilokai.
0: How sad for you.
1: Yeah. And, boy, it was funny, though, because Greg Kinn had a few gigs during that month, so we had to fly back to the States, do the gig, and then fly back to Hawaii.
0: You know, if you stay more than 7 days, they call you a kama'aina. That means you're a local boy now.
1: Yeah.
0: You've been adopted.
1: I'm not a howdy no more.
0: No. You don't qualify anyway. You're not white enough. He's too brown.
1: Yeah. Oh, boy, and do I get brown over there, too.
0: Do you?
1: Oh, yeah.
0: Oh, yeah. I bet you're like a Filipino-looking guy.
1: Yeah. You got that olive skin.
0: Yes. There's Iroquois in the background you hear playing. He sounds good. He's got a female drummer.
1: Hey, I'm going to talk to Ira live when he's done.
0: Yeah.
1: Hey, Leilani, thanks for coming.
0: Thank you, Richard. I love you.
1: So, catch more of her tomorrow. I'm going to hang out and do the best I can with what I'm doing.
0: He's going to eat more chocolate marshmallows.
1: And oysters.
0: And oysters. Hey, get a little closer.
1: All right. Anyway, everyone watch out for Leilani. She's going to be in your town soon.
0: I'm going to get you.
1: So.
2: Hello.
1: The Good Luck Thrift Store outfit. Chris, introduce yourself and tell us what's going on.
4: I'm Chris Dowd, singer-songwriter. The band you just mentioned was our band for the last 10 years or so. Kind of on hiatus right at the moment due to whatever's going on out there in the world. We might get back together. But I've got another project, The Salvage Company, and we just came out with a new recording and just out trying to promote the new recording.
1: And where are you out of?
4: Oakdale, California.
1: Okay. Rodeo Town.
4: That's what it's known for.

0: count it.
1: Hey, so, man.
0: I'm playing
2: the
0: bass on the keyboard.
2: I'm going to be like James Brown.
3: I'm a duck. Oh, so I'm just a radio.
4: We've been having a great day.
3: He's out there.
4: A better way to keep this party going than to bring a guy who's been all over the world right here to Twain Heart. And we'll listen now to the Ira Walker Band. Give him another hand.
3: Tell the sound guy more bass on the keyboard.
2: Mike, come and grab it. I want to introduce everybody in the band, you guys. On drums, Miss Covia Robinson. Give her a nice round of applause. Oh, yeah. She's toured with Johnny Guitar Watson and a few other people. One of my oldest friends in the music business. We've been knowing each other for over 35 years.
0: Oh, wow. Right?
2: Mr. Michael Spider-Man Robinson on the keyboard, y'all.
3: Sound guy, more bass on the keyboard.
2: So, Mike, let's do this.
3: So he needs more.
5: Tobias, you sound good.
0: Thank you, Mike. Thank you. I hang with the big dogs.
2: More bass.
5: Michael, here. You got enough of this. Give me that.
2: You know, if we get up here and sound check like we just did in front of y'all, that's kind of like being naked. Ain't that free? Isn't that kind of kinky?
0: That's natural.
2: That's a little oral stimulation for y'all.
0: That's natural.
2: Mm-hmm. People say, Ira, what's your ethnic origin? I say, shit, I'm from Louisiana. That's what you call me. Call me old Pine Nut.
0: Keyboard down just a little bit. Give me some noise out there. We gotta hear it. Make sure it's not too loud. Give me some keyboard bass.
5: Just more low in on the keyboard.
0: That's a lot better, yeah. You can turn it down a little bit. That's good, though. You're in the right direction. I can hear you.
5: Hey, Reggie. I need some of you and my monitor and vocal.
0: All right, they got it hot.
6: You want guitar there or you want vocal?
5: Vocal and guitar.

0: You gotta tell him he needs some bass in it so he can hear his bass over here. Let him hear it. He gotta be able to hear that.
1: Yeah, that's the only thing I just have is

0: Take you out of Iris. Iris, take him out of Iris. It's out of there? Okay, give him his bass and so he can hear that. That's how we got a groove.
1: Everybody clap your hands.

0: Alamoca in the house.
1: It's starting to warm up a little bit. This is starting to warm up a little bit. Michael.
0: Need that sound right.
1: Michael.
0: He trying to get the right sound.
1: Where Michael at?
0: Right there.
1: Come here, this is guitar.
0: You gonna do some acoustic?
1: I think I
2: want to
1: get that.
2: Hey, y'all, how about my Mio Webby, Mr. Ira Walker, y'all? Come on, say something.
1: So, hey, Ira, what's your ethnic origin? I'm from Louisiana.
0: Louisiana.
3: And you're hearing this.
0: On the Bayou?
3: CalNet has such a good connection. We're broadcasting live from the Sierra Bigfoot Festival in 2021. 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
0: You need a solo or you need us?
1: Down low, though. Good is the floor. What do you plug in the guitar?
0: Uh-oh. You gotta find a home? Oh, this is kid friendly, okay. You just got to find a...
4: Oh, that ain't like
0: that
4: me.
0: Right, that
4: ain't like me. Y'all just pretend she didn't say that.
0: Come on now, you got to find that place. I can say that back here on John Bush. Hello. You got to be in tune when you do this type of thing.

0: Blame me, all right.
1: Can we do a quick acoustic?
0: Yeah, go ahead and take it. Little Ira Walker. Songwriter. Grammy Award.
1: Only man listens to the radio. It's about the only friend he's got. The talk show, you ready? Favorite song's played. He reaches out his hand to turn it on.

0: to be the saddest song. It's a cold, cruel world we live in, but there's a spirit inside of me. As the stars burn out in the morning light, my scarlet veil became a tear upon God's face. 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No, you won't quite get all the truth. It's time to decide if this is just a ride or a journey to where you want to go.
1: Greetings, everybody. It's Saul Vigil here, your executive producer here at Famous Hits Live. 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
2: 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The course features a 2,452-yard layout designed around two natural lakes. 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It's also dog-friendly, and walking the dogs in the course is permitted. And that is why the Oceanside Lions Club brings you our annual golf tournament to this grand course. Every swing makes a difference on the greens in support of Rady Children's Hospital. 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It's going to be fun. Children's Center, the hospital here in San Diego. I'll see you there. I'll be there. And this is sponsored by Oceanside Sea Lions. You might want to consider being a member if you're here in Oceanside, because it's the place to be if you want to be in the middle of everything here in Oceanside. It's Rich Verasso on Famous Hits Live, broadcasting out of San Diego, California. 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Tower 3, Frisco Dogs. See you there. What?
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0: Men have tried all of their life to light the spark that fuels a flame of hope.
3: Well,
0: it's a cold, cruel world we live in, but there's a spirit inside of me. And there's a star burning out in the morning light. My star that fell became a tear upon God's face.
3: That was deep. I wanted to listen to that myself. I didn't even want to play. I just wanted to listen to that. That was deep.
0: I wonder how much money I'm going to have to pay her extra for all this.
3: Oh, come on. No,
0: that's real. Let's have a nice round of applause for the promoters for the Bigfoot Festival.
3: Yeah, yeah.
0: Are you having a good time?
3: Yeah.
0: Yeah. True story about that song. That was the day I woke up and the light had shined on my life. And that was hell almost 40 years ago.
3: Come on down. You came from hell right to the light on that one.
0: Oh, yeah. Thank you. Where's my guitar? No. Oh. This is my first gig out in a long time. I was in a car accident recently, and they just signed me off that I'm getting well, so.
3: Yeah!
0: Thank you, thank you, thank you to all the gods in the sky. I hope there's a chocolate god, because I think that's kind of sweet. Hey, Michael, dude, you wanted to do a song. You know that one I like that you do?
3: That's what you just telling me,
0: what
3: right?
0: What year is it
4: in? Hey.
0: Hey, what?
4: Hey,
0: what?

0: Thumbs up. Rockin' Robert's hand on the keyboard. Got hit with the ivory
1: wall. I love when he does that song.
2: Yeah.
1: Hey, was the pandemic stuff that made us all what we were made not supposed to be? Was that crazy?
0: Beyond crazy.
3: Greg, are you there? Are you there?
0: Are we all here?
3: I hope you listen.
0: Look at you. Look at you.
3: We got a big crowd out of here.
2: So Cop Rock was Rocks broadcasting live, and we have Ira here. Ira's one of my favorites, so listen up.
4: You want to pay attention?
1: Not me.
5: I just put the other channel in the DI for the day. Yes.
0: Is that better?
3: You know.
0: Okay. Well, you know what you gotta do. You gonna hit him with that slow blues? I think they know.
1: I don't know. I'm somewhere between Bob Dylan and Otis Redding. You think we can live with that?
0: There you go, triple clutching, strapping up, putting it on harmonica. He's gonna put his mouth on it.
1: You've been to too many Germany love fests.
0: I sure have.
1: You got some interesting slang words.
0: Who, me?
1: Yeah, you.
0: What I say? You gonna strap it up?
1: Oh, there you go again.
0: I've been everywhere when it was legal. I've been to Amsterdam.
3: Oh yeah.

0: Wanky Bone.
1: Oh yeah, thank you. Let's have a good you guys.
0: Hey.
1: Nice dynamics too. Hey, so we got time to do a couple more songs. I brought a couple CDs, so after the set, if you guys want a CD, just meet me over here and I got some CDs for you guys, okay? I'll autograph them and give them away to you guys.
2: I don't know if you need to sing anymore, do you?
3: Yeah, I like it.
2: I did? Okay.
0: I can't hear you.

Thank you.

0: All good.
1: Oh, yeah.
0: All right, let's get ready. So you guys got one more team.
1: Okay, one
2: more?
1: Yeah. Yeah. All right, we're going to do two more because we got to get the slow song in, okay?
2: Yeah.
1: In the key of C, nice and slow. One, two, three.

0: All right. You know, I need to start doing a little more Louisiana style. We got one more song, okay?
1: All right, one more song.
0: This is a true story. So I go and pick up a friend of mine outside of the gates of San Quentin. And I swear he acted like had nothing happened. I said, man, you've been gone for a while, homie. He goes, oh, man, I was yesterday. And I said, why is that? He says, because I got a honky-tonk amnesia.

0: Well, thank you guys. My name is Ira Walker, irawalker.net. You can find me on Facebook. A little bit of history. I want to thank Mr. Keith Burrows and the people who put on the festival today. I'm having a night, and the weather came out all good. Woo! The sun was out a little longer. I just go ahead and get naked, but it's just a little too cold right now.
1: Damn, Ira. I've known him for a few years, and I've never heard him make that offer, honestly.
0: Okay. Oh, thank you, too. Yeah, that's a tip jar. Shoot.
1: It's a tip bucket. Look at that. That's a tip bucket. Somebody maybe can run that around. One more time, put your hands together for the Ira Walker Band.
2: Ira Walker, yeah.
3: Ira Walker.
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9: Hey, thank you very much. I'm Johnny Steele. Welcome. You're in a crowded 100-year-old theater in the most earthquake-prone city in America. Sit back and relax.
10: I go with women my own age, you know, and they're jaded and angry and cynical and bitter because they spent their lives dating guys like me, so.
9: Lazy? We're not lazy. We invented the drive-by shooting, ladies and gentlemen. Jeez. We don't have the common decency to beat somebody to death with a stick or a bare hands. We're gonna shoot them the laziest way, but guess what? We're not even gonna get out of the car and do it, for God's sake.
11: Boomtown, yeah, for people who can't quite make the extra 3 miles into Reno. Honey, we've driven 5 hours. You wanna go 5 hours and 3 miles into Reno? Honey, we've driven 5 hours. You want to go 5 hours and 5 minutes? No, we'll just stop here and hole up.

0: those, man. 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
1: No, I love the booze, but that's a bad idea. But you get older. First of all, you know, I used to like when I could just drink. Remember those days when you could just drink, people over 30? Yeah, you just drink. Now I'm at the age where, like, every ounce of alcohol I have to have a tanker truck of water, you know, a vitamin B12 and 3 aspirin and a crossword puzzle, you know.
0: Lord of the Dance, that'll drive you to drink. You ever see that idiotic Lord of the Dance? What is that? Look like a bunch of people lock their flip-flops in the parking lot on a hot day. Oh, my God! I'm burning my feet at the Raley's in Hayward! Bring the keys, honey! Leave it to the Irish to invent a dance where you don't move from the waist up. This way you can dance all night and you don't be spilling your grog. Hit it, Sean! Deedly, deedly, deedly, deedly!
2: Vegas, it used to be booze, strippers, and gambling. That was Vegas. And some marketing genius looked that over and said, hey, booze, strippers, and gambling, you know what's missing? Children! So now it sucks. It's this weird hybrid of like a gymboree next to a bar, and it's just awful.
0: I was raised in a small town where, you know, you couldn't buy a condom if you were a kid because everyone knew you, and I was afraid to go in. You know, I'm going to the prom, and can I have a pack of condoms? All right. Say, aren't you Grace and Tony's son, Johnny? Ah! Run down the street and hide for a week, right?
2: You can't blame Mexicans. Can you blame Mexicans? I mean, have you been down there? You can't blame. They just want to go north. Mexicans just want to go north. You know, where people are kind and literate and civilized and there's safety and health care and they have to go through here to get to Canada. You can't blame them. They're on their way up.
1: I grew up in a blue-collar town, you know? We didn't have a lot of wine words. Good sucks more, right there. Those were our wine words. I hate to say it, but we judged the wine by how smooth it was coming back up. You know what I'm saying? Mad Dog is Mad Dog. Mad Dog. Mad Dog.
0: I was a class clown in school, which is where you know, people look down on the class clown when I was in school, right? Are you the people that look down on the class? It's a tough and dedicated job to be a class clown, man. You basically throw your educational future into the toilet for the amusement of your pinhead classmates who didn't pay a cover charge. I would blow tests on purpose because the stuff I could write in would be funnier than the actual answer, man. Total dedication. What will you find in the atom with protons and neutrons? Croutons and futons. Now Siegfried and Roy are gone. If they come back at all, it's going to be Siegfried and Scabby. You know that, right? And people moan. Let me tell you why that's an inaccurate response. I'll tell you why, right? Let me tell you why. A school bus full of kids going across the train tracks, the bus stalls, the train is hit. Terrible. You know what that is? A tragedy. Okay, now, some guy is poking a tiger in the face with a stick. And the tiger attacks him. That's called a consequence.
2: The Atkins diet. That's my friends are like, well, basically how it works is you don't eat any fruit or fiber or vegetables or minerals or antioxidants or... Well, what do you do? Mostly you eat fried meat. That's basically all you... Well, that doesn't sound healthy. Well, I'm losing weight, ain't I? You'd lose weight if you only ate asbestos shingles, for heaven's sake. I don't think that's a good idea. I've got cancer. Look at the pound slip away. How about you? I'm on the tapeworm diet. One little tapeworm.
3: Johnny, would you like to explain yourself? Or should we just, like, go with it?

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1: 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It's time, once again,

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1: 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It's going to be fun. Children's Center, the hospital here in San Diego. I'll see you there. I'll be there. And this is sponsored by Oceanside Sea Lions. You might want to consider being a member if you're here in Oceanside, because it's the place to be if you want to be in the middle of everything here in Oceanside. It's Rich Verasso on Famous Hits Live, broadcasting out of San Diego, California. Let's see you on the beach, Tower 3, Frisco Dogs. 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
2: 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It plays almost every show now. You'll hear it. Just Another Day in Your Life. Thanks for tuning in to FamousHitsLive.com. 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Dr. Tequila signing out. Hey, Richie Barron, Dr. Tequila here on Famous Hits Live Radio. Listen, I got a fabulous new song, even if I do say so myself. I like it. People are digging it. And it's called Just Another Day in Your Life. It's on YouTube. You go in and put Richie Barron, Just Another Day in Your Life. It'll come right up. Done by our programmer, Saul Vigil, here on Famous Hits Live Radio. So go check out the new song, Just Another Day in Your Life, and it'll play here on Famous Hits Live Radio, too. Thank you, people. Talk to you later.
3: It's Richie Barron, Dr. Tequila, with his latest song, Just Another Day in Your Life. This is a song for everybody out there in the world trying to live your dreams today. Featuring an all-star studio lineup, including Wayne De La Cruz on keyboards, Evan Palmerston on bass, Chris McGrew on drums, Chris Pimentel on guitar, Stuart Beats on the saxophone, plus Barry at Northern Light Studio in Santa Rosa, California. With the legendary Dr. Tequila singing his heart out, here's Just Another Day in Your Life by Richie Barron.

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1: Good day to everybody. Richie Barron, a.k.a. Dr. Tequila, and in some circles out of Los Angeles, known as the Lowrider Godfather. Listen, I write songs about everything. Fires in California, Hawaii, a couple political things. But I have written a song, couple of them, two or three songs, for a movie that's still in the process of being done about the ancient aliens called the Anunnaki. It was gleaned from Sumerian tablets and stories about them coming here 300,000-400,000 years ago, searching for gold from the planet Nibiru. And I've ran into a new good friend of mine. We've become very good friends. We've got a lot in common. He's an author, philosopher, humanitarian, a great dude all the way around. His name is Blake Sinclair, B-L-A-K-E-S-I-N-C-L-A-I-R. And he likes my songs. We're going to do some stuff with those, too. Anyway, Blake has a new book out on Amazon called Roswell, R-O-S-W-E-L-L, about the famous crash in 1947 in Roswell, New Mexico. And his father was a big military man stationed at White Sands Missile Range in New Mexico. And believe it or not, he was one of the first to get on that ship after it crashed. He actually saw the aliens that were on it. One alive and three or four dead, something like that. So anyway, Blake's dad was right there. This book is totally different than any other Roswell book I've seen. He also has a website, SirBlakeSinclair.com. SirBlakeSinclair.com. So get that book if you get a chance, Roswell, on Amazon. Listen, the song plays Anunnaki Came for Gold by Sci-Fi Track at the end of this spot. Listen to the words and you'll glean just about everything you need to know about the Anunnaki. Their ancient gold mines are spotted by the thousands on Google Maps. So listen, Richie Barron, Dr. Tequila, gonna sign out for now. Thanks to my programmer, Saul Vigil, from Baleen, New Mexico. Speaking of New Mexico, also the station owner, Richard Verasso. He resides in Oceanside, California these days. Keep tuned to FamousHitsLive.com radio. Talk to you next time. Over and out.

for the gold. Anunnaki is still among us today. A powerful race, still got human slaves. Their agenda,

0: Hey, it's Richie Barron, Dr. Tequila, also known worldwide these days, thanks to Lady Luna from East Los Angeles, California, as the Lowrider Godfather. 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

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Dr. Tequila. Listen, I seldom put other people's songs or tracks on my shows, but this guy is a personal friend of mine. He's a great drummer. His name is Chris McGrew. He plays in a band called Seal Party, and they have a new track out. I don't even think it's released yet. He's letting me put it up on my shows. It's called The Other Side of Tuesday. The band is called Seal Party, S-E-A-L Party. The lead singer, Kevin Seal. What else? It was recorded at Wally's Hideout at Hyde Street Studios in San Francisco. So listen, check out this tune. If you like it, give me a shout out at Richie Barron, R-I-C-H-I-E-B-A-R-R-O-N, 876 at gmail.com. Or any of my other songs of mine that you might like. Give me a shout out. I love to hear from people. So Richie Barron, Dr. T from Famous Hits Live, over and out. Talk to you soon.

All right, welcome back. It's Blues Breaker time. The House of Blues Radio Hour. Richie Barron has been playing the blues since he was 16 years old. Prior to forming his own band, he was Junior Walker's guitarist and vocalist. His new CD, I'd Rather Have the Green Than the Blues, is on Rich Bear Records. Here with the title track is this week's Blues Breaker, Richie Barron.

I'd Rather Have the Green Than the Blues is the title track to Richie Barron's new CD on Rich Bear Records. It's also this week's Blues Breaker on the House of Blues Radio Hour. I hope you enjoyed it. Hope you enjoyed our show. I really hate to say it. I've had a good time. It's time now to go. Take it from me, Elwood Blues. It's a big world out there, and there are a lot of blues clubs to explore in your hometowns. Do me a favor and go on out. Support these great clubs. Find a few of your own. 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This program has a copyright of 1997. 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That's internet speak for the House of Blues website. Lauren Karasik Ryan handles all the talent acquisition. And my special thanks to Frank Camerata, Paul Lobster Wells, Bob Santelli, Barry Korngold, Shane Sharkey, Stephen Mayfield, and Andy Valvor for helping us put this show together. The House of Blues Transmitter Network is a presentation of CBS Radio Programs. Frank Murphy is the grand fromage over there. My name is Elwood Blues, and that's Mr. Blues to the police.

happened. Yeah. Raise your hand. We're going to skip the raise your hand right here. Raise your hand.

Hey, you out there in famous hits radio listening land. Richie Barron here, Dr. Tequila, also known as the Lowrider Godfather, on my shows on Friday, Saturday, Sunday nights. Anyway, today I'm touting a good friend of mine, Pat Broderick. He's a famous artist from Florida. Comic books, videos, you name it, he's done it. Mainly known for Marvel Comics and DC Comics. And you will know the comics that he's done. Batman, Green Lantern, and Spider-Man. All the ones that I used to look at when I was younger. Anyway, he is hooked up with award-winning writer Mike Barron. And they have a new comic out, Supernatural Sagas About the Old West, called Bronze Star Comics. The first volume is sold out, stunning the critics and collectors who've seen it. Great art and mystic storytelling. Now the stakes are up with new chilling monsters and haunted lawmen. I've seen the videos on it. It's great. Bronze Star Comics. Pat also happens to be the artist on my videos on YouTube of my Anunnaki tracks. Anunnaki came for gold, and Princess Balata, who is also known in ancient text as Ninma or Inanna. That song is at the end of this post today. The one I have up today is called Princess Balata, rolled by Saul Vigil on Famous Hits Live Radio. So for Bronze Star Comics and Richie Barron and the Anunnaki tracks, stay tuned.

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Right on.

I had a drummer do a CD with me in 1990. Just passed away here a couple months ago. It's dedicated to our old buddy from Marin County, Buddy Miles.

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2: Say, man, ladies, Dr. Tequila, Richie Barron here. Purple Phantom Rolls Royce. I think you're going to dig this one. I did it at my dining room table. I'll get it in the studio later. Make it a little longer with some horns in it. This one sounds pretty good to me. Listen to it. I love the lowrider listeners we're getting lately. Saul sent me the Google verified numbers. We get those anytime we want. How many people listen worldwide? I'm so grateful the numbers of people that are listening to my shows. It just makes me feel honored. Thank you guys for listening to Famous Hits Live Radio. And yeah, I am going to get that Purple Phantom Rolls Royce. Richie Barron, over and out. Adios, amigos. Low and slow.

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1: Hey, everybody out there, Famous Hits Radio Land. Richie Barron here, Dr. Tequila. I'm starting my second compilation put together for me by DJ programmer and good friend of mine has helped me a lot, Saul Vigil. So I'm going to start. The first song in this new compilation is going to be Princess Bellotta, about the Anunnaki princess who helped change the DNA. She was the mastermind in it, her and her brother Enki, 250,000 or more years ago. A lot of people may not know anything about it or believe it, but I believe it. I wrote the song Princess Bellotta, and here it is about the Anunnaki.

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Ships filled with gold, bound for Nibiru. Humans working down in the mines. 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They had a great feast to celebrate the newfound leisure time. Creating humans to mine the gold. 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They made slaves of humankind.

Hey, thanks for listening on Famous Hits Live. The number two song in this new compilation, Richie Barron, Dr. Tequila Songs, is going to be Love on a Dead End Street. I recorded that first time back in 1990 on my Secrets in the Night CD. Buddy Miles, late great Buddy Miles, played drums on that one with Al Molina horn section from San Francisco. So this is the new version off of Dr. Tequila's Prescription for Fun CD, 2014. Roger Smith from Tower of Power on keyboards. Great piano solo in his song by Roger. Okay, roll it, Saul. Love on a Dead End Street, vintage 2014.

Number three in this compilation, Richie Barron, Dr. Tequila Tracks. Thanks for listening. Number three is a song I wrote called Doing the Best I Can, about a guy who's done pretty well in the music business, has a big black limousine, a bunch of guitars, big sailboat, big house with a swimming pool, but the girl that he's been after forever doesn't have anything to do with him. He's got everything he needs, but he still cannot get her. Doing the best I can. Roll it, Saul.

Number four, a song called Touring Bus Blues. I wrote this song years ago, back when my daughter and son and my wife at that time went back home to Longview, Washington, to stay with mommy because I was on the road. There's no place. You cannot take kids and wives out on the road when you're playing music. It doesn't work. Stay in the motels. There's nothing for them to do. So they went back to mommy's, and I never again stayed with that wife. My kids are both marvelous now. Dondra is a world-famous photographer. My drummer son, Derek, drumhead I call him, is a very, very good heavy metal rock drummer. He could play anything, but he chooses to play rock. He's in Washington State. They both are. So here it is, a song called The Touring Bus Blues. You listen to the words, you'll get the story.

Hey, number five in this compilation. Thanks, Saul Vigil. It's called Just a Sideman, Not the Leader of the Band. I play when she lets me, take a solo when I can. You can see where this is going. Back in the middle 80s, this young, beautiful lady, Marin County, she drove a 240 Black Z, beautiful car. Well, it ended up she liked that car better than me, because she had left her boyfriend to come and live with me. He was down in South Bay somewhere in San Francisco. And a couple of months later, he caught up with her. He had bought the car for her, the 240Z. He caught up with, found out where we were. Well, he went to a shopping center where she worked. He didn't know where I lived. Luckily, probably for me. Anyway, he took the car back. So she ends up going back with him to get her marvelous 240Z back. Just a marvelous woman, huh? Anyway, so I wrote Just a Sideman, Not the Leader of the Band. And that's on one of my CDs. And here it is.

Number six in this compilation. Richie Barron, Dr. T here. This one is called You Think It's Gold. And hey, I wrote this one about the same woman who had the 240Z. And she did think it was gold. Akin to the nowadays, the women with the balloon-shaped lips who are constantly taking pictures of themselves and live with a camera facing their own face. What do you call that? Narcissistic? I believe it is, yes. So you think it's gold. The words will tell you everything I felt. And I was very lucky to get rid of this woman, to have her leave and go back to her old boyfriend, who's a total moron. But that's another story. That's their business. So anyway, you think it's gold, but I didn't. So I had to move on. Luckily, I got to move on. And you are listening to Famous Hits Live. Right on.

Number 7, one of my all-time favorite recording artists, piano player, singer extraordinaire, songwriter, great songwriter. A Leon Russell tune I did cover of. This man was recorded in 1996 at Trevor's, a nightclub which is still there in San Rafael, California. I played the place many times, many, many times. Called Masquerade, one of the great Leon Russell hits. R.I.P., brother. I loved you.

0: On to number 8, one of my favorite songs I've ever written. It was about a lady named Rita. I also wrote a song about her. We'll probably put in this compilation. Back in the 80s, late 80s, I was playing a place. I lived in Gig Harbor, Washington, right on the water. I played a nightclub called I forget what the name of it was. It was down at the end of the Gig Harbor, which is out of Seattle, Washington, by the way, close to Tacoma. So anyway, Rita and I took a liking to each other. Problem was, she was the girlfriend of the guy who owned the club. He bought her a nice new Corvette. So, you know, she was pretty well set up. She was only like 21 years old. Beautiful. Anyway, luckily, I did not stay in town because I don't know what would have happened between the boyfriend, me, and her. But we were, you know, very heavy and hot. I decided it was time to leave. I got my big old Cadillac, my trailer full of equipment, and headed for San Francisco. It's called Secrets in the Night. Listen to it. You'll get the words. You'll understand what I'm talking about. In my opinion, a great song. I had Buddy Miles, Al Molina, Evan Palmerston, Jerome Fletcher, Paul Green, great harp player from Tucson, Arizona, on this one. Also, the two songs you heard earlier, Just a Side Man and You Think It's Gold, are on that CD, Secrets in the Night. Right on.
1: Night.

Here we go. Thanks for listening. Richie Barron, Dr. Tequila here. Song number 9, I did in 2010 at the Mural House of Latin Rock with my main man, Richard Segovia, BNS Productions. We pile it high. This is called Dr. Tequila. I had some great players on this one. Arrangements, horn arrangements by David Stone, sax player. Frankie Bailey, Tom Poole on trumpets. Really good production. Francisco on the board, running the board for us. Everything in the song, up and down the coast, drinking margaritas, playing in all the towns. I even got Tio Chilo's restaurant in the out chorus of it, which is down in the Mission District in San Francisco. Great restaurant. In fact, we went there and had lunch yesterday. Here's to Liz, the daughter, the one who runs the place. It's a family-run operation, one of the only ones left, probably the only one left, down in the 24th Street Mission District. So here we go, Dr. Tequila. I'm trying to hook this one up with a producer in Texas and Hollywood, Danny Ramos, who's just come out with a movie called Margarita Man. Well, Dr. Tequila fits right there, huh? Okay, baby, roll it.

All right, we're moving on. Number 10 in the Dr. Tequila music compilation. Yep. Thanks, Saul Vigil and Richard Verasso at Famous Hits Live. You know, in this business, I have moved around a lot in my life. On the road for years, East Coast to West Coast, and too many points in between. But I loved it all. I wouldn't trade it for anything. I wrote this song living in Sonoma, a little suburb called Agua Caliente. And there's only one thing to do down there. In Sonoma itself, there's this town square with all the restaurants, nightclubs, theaters, everything on the town square. About roaming around down there on nights when I wasn't in Marin County, looking for something, whatever it was, or they were looking for me. It all worked out. It was a good time in my life, but I had to get back to Marin, get out of there. Cruising the square. You hear the words, you'll know what I'm talking about. Roll it, Saul.

number 11 in this compilation. This song is called People Like You, dedicated to everybody out there, especially the ones who actually listen to my music. You're the greatest. And we get worldwide play on this Famous Hits Live station. Thousands of listeners. This one's called People Like You. You listen to the words, you'll get it. Thanks. Roll it, Saul.

Number 12 coming down right now. I recorded this song live. Well, I didn't. Somebody recorded it for me at the Black Oak Casino up in Sonora, California, up in the foothills and mountains. It's called the Black Oak Breakdown. I wrote this song on stage in the middle of a Jay Giles song. Whipped it in there with my partner drummer, David Coolhoven, singing the backups for me. Great singer on his own. Great drummer. This was Stuart Veets, Ian Lamson, Evan Palmerston, Steve Salinas, or sometimes up there. I played up there 12 years all the time. Supposedly, we're going back this summer. That's what I hear from the entertainment director. The Black Oak Casino, Richie Barron, Dr. Tequila, and the Mission Mob. It's called the Black Oak Breakdown. Right on, man. Break it down.

0: Yeah.
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2: Hey, number 13 in this compilation. This song is called Midnight Rambler. It's an old Leon Russell. The Stones did it. It was enhanced for me. It's a live version I did. This is either done in Eureka, California, outside concert, or at the Black Oak. I don't know which one. Saul Vigil enhanced it for me. So here we go, my cover of a Leon tune called Midnight Rambler. Roll it.

Rolling on, 2020 is here. This song's called Dream World. Living life in a dream world, easy to be. Anything you want to, just close your eyes and you'll see. This is on my 2010 Dr. Tequila CD. Got Jackie Herrera singing the backups from San Francisco, California. Great singer in her own right. Dream World.

Hey, song number 15. This title is Still Ahead of You, one of my only few political songs that I've delved into writing. I do a lot of ancient alien songs, the Anunnaki, the Egyptian pharaohs. This one is a kind of a political. I'm not, like a lot of people in this country, we're not real happy with the government and what they're doing right now. But I won't get into all that. You listen to the words and you'll see. I wrote this song 20 plus years ago, and it's more true today than it ever was then. More true right now. Still ahead of you. Roll it. Right.

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0: 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It's Saul Vigil here, your executive producer here at Famous Hits Live. It's time, once again, for our Creative Copperopolis podcast from San Diego, California. Richard Verasso is your host. 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
4: 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The course features a 2,452-yard layout designed around two natural lakes. It consists primarily of 16 par 3 holes and 2 par 4 holes. It's known for being beginner-friendly, affordable, and fast-paced. 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The facility is recognized for its casual, surf-mad, and friendly environment. It's also dog-friendly, and walking the dogs in the course is permitted. And that is why the Oceanside Lions Club brings you our annual golf tournament to this grand course. Every swing makes a difference on the greens in support of Rady Children's Hospital. 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Rady's Children's Hospital here in San Diego. 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

0: 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It's going to be fun. Children's Center, the hospital here in San Diego. I'll see you there. I'll be there. And this is sponsored by Oceanside Sea Lions. You might want to consider being a member if you're here in Oceanside, because it's the place to be if you want to be in the middle of everything here in Oceanside. It's Rich Verasso on Famous Hits Live, broadcasting out of San Diego, California. Let's see you on the beach. Tower 3, Frisco Dogs. 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

Richie Barron, a.k.a. Dr. Tequila, and in some circles, out of Los Angeles, known as the Lowrider Godfather. Listen, I write songs about everything. Fires in California, Hawaii, a couple political things. But I have written a song, two or three songs, for a movie that's still in the process of being done about the ancient aliens called the Anunnaki. It was gleaned from Sumerian tablets and stories about them coming here 300,000-400,000 years ago, searching for gold from the planet Nibiru. And I've ran into a new good friend of mine. We've become very good friends. We've got a lot in common. He's an author, philosopher, humanitarian, a great dude all the way around. His name is Blake Sinclair, B-L-A-K-E-S-I-N-C-L-A-I-R. And he likes my songs. We're going to do some stuff with those, too. Anyway, Blake has a new book out on Amazon called Roswell, R-O-S-W-E-L-L, about the famous crash in 1947 in Roswell, New Mexico. And his father was a big military man stationed at White Sands Missile Range in New Mexico. And believe it or not, he was one of the first to get on that ship after it crashed. He actually saw the aliens that were on it. One alive and three or four dead, something like that. So anyway, Blake's dad was right there. This book is totally different than any other Roswell book I've seen. He also has a website, SirBlakeSinclair.com. SirBlakeSinclair.com. So get that book if you get a chance, Roswell, on Amazon. Listen, the song plays Anunnaki Came for Gold by Sci-Fi Track at the end of this spot. Listen to the words and you'll glean just about everything you need to know about the Anunnaki. Their ancient gold mines are spotted by the thousands on Google Maps. So listen, Richie Barron, Dr. Tequila, gonna sign out for now. Thanks to my programmer, Saul Vigil, from Baleen, New Mexico. Speaking of New Mexico, also the station owner, Richard Verasso. He resides in Oceanside, California these days. 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Talk to you next time. Over and out.

knock a cane for gold from that guru for the gold. Ancient aliens for the gold. Anunnaki still among us today. A powerful race, still got human slaves. Their agenda

all you people out there listening today or tonight, Japan, Australia, USA, wherever you may be. I've got a new song out there now. Saul has it up on the radio playing already. It's called Just Another Day in Your Life. It's on YouTube by Richie Barron. You can check it out there, or you can hear it on almost every show. Saul has it up now on Famous Hits Live. I'd like to put a couple tentacles out there and find out who's listening these days and get some opinions, especially on my new song, Just Another Day in Your Life. So Saul's email is Saul, SaulVigil, SaulVigil at hotmail.com, or Richie Barron, RichieBarron, 876 at gmail.com. 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It plays almost every show now. You'll hear it. Just Another Day in Your Life. 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

0: 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I like it. People are digging it. And it's called Just Another Day in Your Life. 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You go in and put Richie Barron, Just Another Day in Your Life. It'll come right up. Done by our programmer, Saul Biggle, here on Famous Hits Live Radio. So go check out the new song, Just Another Day in Your Life, and it'll play here on Famous Hits Live Radio, too. Thank you, people. 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
1: It's Richie Barron, Dr. Tequila, with his latest song, Just Another Day in Your Life. This is a song for everybody out there in the world trying to live your dreams today. Featuring an all-star studio lineup, including Wayne De La Cruz on keyboards, Evan Palmerston on bass, Chris McGrew on drums, Chris Pimentel on guitar, Stuart Beats on the saxophone, plus Barry at Northern Light Studio in Santa Rosa, California. With the legendary Dr. Tequila singing his heart out, here's Just Another Day in Your Life by Richie Barron.

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Right on.

Say, man, ladies, Dr. Tequila, Richie Barron here. Purple Phantom Rolls Royce. Think you're gonna dig this one. I did it at my dining room table. I'll get it in the studio later. Make it a little longer with some horns in it. This one sounds pretty good to me. Listen to it. I love the lowrider listeners we're getting lately. Saul sent me the Google verified numbers. We get those anytime we want. How many people listen worldwide? I'm so grateful the numbers of people that are listening to my shows. It just makes me feel honored. Thank you guys for listening to Famous Hits Live Radio. And yeah, I am going to get that Purple Phantom Rolls Royce. Richie Barron, over and out. Adios, amigos. Low and slow.

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0: There, Radioland, Richie Barron, Dr. Tequila, also known as the Lowrider Godfather. That was put on me by Lady Luna from East Los Angeles, California. Hey, pray for L.A., that's what I say. People will have to carry on, but it's bad down there for them right now. So good vibes out to everybody in Los Angeles area, San Diego. Anyway, today I want to tout the listeners' numbers from around the world. The biggest countries being the USA, Australia, the Philippines, Mexico, UK, Germany, New Zealand, Spain. Thanks to all these countries, the biggest ones approaching 100,000 listeners per show. That's not a week. That is 100,000 listeners per show. And the shows are doing really good on my 7 day a week, 10 o'clock, 1 p.m. and 8 p.m. California time. You can reach me. 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Shout out on the. I'll put it up in the archives and put it up online for you in a spot. 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Really appreciate those cards and letters, people. You know what I mean. Anyway, today, once again, thanking all the listeners in the world for the numbers coming in. 100,000 people a show. Damn close. 200 off on USA and Japan right now from being 100,000 a show. Richie Barron, Dr. Tequila. And also, you can contact Saul Vigil, the program director who rolls all my music for me. Baleen, New Mexico, SaulVigil at hotmail.com. SaulVigil at hotmail.com. Richie Barron, Dr. T, also known as the Lowrider Godfather. Adios, amigos and señoritas. Talk to you next time. Thank you. 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

Hey, Richie Barron, Dr. Tequila here. Beautiful sunny day. Anyway, listen, man, I got a story I got to tell you today. One of my stories of the road. This one is about playing in Alaska. Firstly, when you get booked there, you have to book 10 weeks at a time because they have to pay your airfare, your rooms, and you to play for 10 weeks. So you have to stay that long. It was a really good pay. And I was up there right in the height of the pipeline when there were pipelines going for oil and also pipelines laying on the bars everywhere, piles of you know what. And they would six pack you, we've discovered when we started to play there. Somebody bought you a drink. They didn't buy one. They bought you a six pack on a tray. So needless to say, I did not drink much in Alaska. I found a gym in one of the hotels right downtown. Nice weight room with a sauna. Well, I spent most of my time in there because the people up there, all they did in those days, I don't know if they're that much different now, they drank and partied, man, that's it. I would usually see them when I went to the gym. All the people that had been in the place the night before till 3 or 4 in the morning would be in this restaurant called The Fox right downtown Fairbanks. Fairbanks, Alaska is where we went. They would have been there eating breakfast about 10:30, quarter to 11 when I went to the gym. When we went up there, it was in January, booked out of Seattle. We had to take parkas with us, and we discovered why when you got off the plane. It was freezing, man. You needed a parka. Keyboard player Frankie stepped down off the stairs of the plane and slipped and fell right on his butt immediately. So they had a motel. I can't think of the name of the club right now, but I'll think of it. It was owned by a guy named Bill who owned the TV station in Fairbanks, too. Ran by a mafioso dude named Tony from New York. And a lot of them came there during the pipeline days. I met lots of them. Became good friends with several. And they made money galore, as you know, in those days. Those guys had nothing but money, nowhere to spend it. So when they came in that club, half the time, there'd be a pile of white on the bar about the size of a football cut in half. And I didn't want to get into that. I couldn't get into that either. I'd have never made it. We played 6 nights a week. It was great money, but there's no way I could get into doing all that stuff they did. But a couple of the guys in the band, they started getting those drinks brought to them. The drummer got so bad drinking ouzo. A couple of them got off on that stuff. I can't stand it. And I had to send the drummer back to the States. He got so he couldn't hardly play. He'd get so drunk, I had to get rid of him. Mike was a great guy, but I had to get another drummer. I got a local drummer, thank God, for a couple days. So I got another guy flown up out of Sacramento, wherever it was, I forget, somewhere down south. Anyway, that club was run by Tony. When we got there, the first, he was there about 3 days, and then he took off for Hawaii, and I never saw him again until the 10 weeks was up when he came back. Rough life, huh? You talk about the frivolities up there. Women. My God, I didn't know what to do with myself. It was hard to know what to do next. But I'm not one to complain, so I did the best I could. One of the weird things that happened was there was a clothing salesman working only clothing store in Fairbanks, I think. He hung out in the club. Really good guy. But I don't know how much money he could have made selling clothes in that town. All of a sudden, he disappeared. He had a house. Money he could have made selling clothes in that town. All of a sudden, he disappeared. He had a house, half a block down the street.

0: then they would all come down to the club and party too. So, like I said, I did the best I could. People, come on. There was a big fire after I left. The club caught on fire about a month later or so, maybe 2 months after I got done playing up there. And I heard from somebody in Alaska, a friend of mine, a lady friend, naturally, said that Billy, he had a box of, big box of cash in the club. So it was on fire. So the dude tries to get back in there. Well, he did get back in there. The only problem is he never got out. He died in the fire of that club burning to the ground. So that's the story about that place, as weird as it is. That's the story of Fairbanks, Alaska, and what it's like to be in Alaska in the middle of winter when it's so cold that you don't even want to go, you can't go outside, you can't even breathe. 30 below, about average. So it was great fun while you were playing inside, but I would never again go to Alaska in the wintertime, I guarantee you that. Dr. Tequila, the Lowrider Godfather, over and out on Stories of the Road on FamousHitsLive.com. Keep listening. The numbers are great these days. We love you. Keep it up. You can send me emails. 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

morning, everybody, from Healdsburg, California. Richie Barron and Dr. Tequila here. Beautiful day. Listen, I'm going to do one of my stories from the road for you right now. This one has got to do with a... I also wrote a song about it called Rita. Lady named Rita. She's on my mind. Well, in those days, she was 79 or 80 in that time period. I got off the road and went to took a single in Gig Harbor, Washington. Got an apartment right on the water. I think it was about three blocks around the water to the place I was playing. So it happens, the owner of this place, he was about 35 maybe. He was about my age. He had a 21-year-old girlfriend named Rita. I mean, this woman was beautiful, Greek woman. It took me a couple of days, but I fell into love, lust, love, whatever you want to call it, man, with this lady. And I could see that was kind of a ridiculous situation to get into, but it was mutual. That was the problem, totally mutual. So anyway, I realized, actually, we only got together a couple times, but not really got together, if you know what I'm speaking of. But she actually came to my apartment once around the water's edge there. I wasn't home. She left a note on my door. It's probably a good thing I wasn't there. Anyway, I started thinking, you know, this situation, Gig Harbor, I loved that place. Guy got me a really nice 71 Cadillac Fleetwood, forest green. His mother had died. He owned a big Shell oil distribution plant there in Gig Harbor, right on the water. Got me this car for $400. I hung out in this bar he was in. I forget, the Tides Tavern, I think it was. On the water. Everything's on the water in Gig Harbor. That's what it's based on. You can look it up. So anyway, I thought, you know, this is not really the place for me to hang out because you're going to get into nothing but big problems here. Who knows what this guy would be capable of doing. He had a house. They had a nice house and everything. He bought her a Corvette, an orange Corvette, beautiful car. So I decided it was time to pack my trailer, my utility trailer that I had to carry all my equipment, etc. Take that Cadillac I got and go back to San Francisco. Regretfully, and during that week, before leaving, I met this, well, I won't even call her any names or nothing. She was a beauty too, but she was like 19. Remember my song, Younger Woman? Listen to it sometime. Her name was Tammy. She wanted to go to San Francisco with me. So I stupidly, she was living with some guy too. Stupidly went to that house. I'd given her a ride home a couple days before. She worked at the Tides, the place right on the water where Rita ran the front desk and the entry and all that stuff into a maitre d' for Mike, her boyfriend. Well, Tammy was working in the bar, waitress. Wanted to go to San Francisco with me, so stupidly I took her with me. Should have never happened. Got to San Francisco, stayed in Oakland with a friend of mine, a lawyer attorney friend of mine, Charles. I got her a job. We went to Marin County where I had been and hanging out before. Knew a lot of people there, musicians especially. The 2 a.m. Club is owned by a buddy of mine named Goose. I got her a job cocktailing in there. Another big mistake. Everybody's made mistakes in their life, but this was a big one. Two is all past history now. I could care less. You never look to the past mistakes. Always move ahead. She took the car from Oakland to Marin County, the Cadillac. I had had all new brakes, etc., put on that car when we were in Oakland. Charles had a buddy of his do it for me. That thing was a perfect condition car. Forest green, black leather, black vinyl top.
She took it to Marin County. Short story, longer and shorter and taller. She met this military guy hanging out in the 2 a.m. club, unbeknownst to me. Well, a couple of nights before that, she'd also called me up at 2 in the morning, getting off her shift, and telling me she was with Tom Johnston, my buddy from the Doobie Brothers, at his house. Another marvelous tale, huh? Anyway, she never came home that next night with the car. No, she never came home that night. She had taken off with this military. I won't get into it any farther. They took off for Texas, is what I hear through the grapevine from people at the 2 a.m. club. I had the hood chained down to keep people from stealing anything. Oakland is not that great of an area, as we all see in the papers and on the news. So they couldn't check the oil or anything. They burnt the car up down by Bakersfield, left it sitting on the freeway. I don't know how they got on from there, and don't care. Never saw him again, and thank God I didn't. This police guy, cop from Mill Valley, California, he helped me find the car through the highway patrol. This buddy of mine, Gary Nord, his millionaire dude, lived in a big mansion up by Auburn, California. We took his van down there, towed the Cadillac back to Auburn, California, to his 90 acres on this big lake. Well, he said he was going to get his buddy of his to rebuild the motor for me because it was frozen. They had ran it out of oil. You know what happens to an engine? All you lowriders could know that. So it sat there at his house. The guy never worked on it. It's probably still sitting there. Gary passed away about 10 years ago. Then his son took over the properties. I'm sure that Cadillac is down in the vines and weeds there somewhere. So that's another one of my stories about younger women and what can happen to you if you get too involved. Richie Barron, Dr. Tequila. 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

Falcons mine their gold. Heavy fighting in Purgatory Pass. Rebelling workers feel the Anunnaki wrath.

Archie Barron, also known as Dr. Tequila, and you are listening to Famous Hits Live. Right on.

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And you are listening to Famous Hits Live. Right on.

Hi, this is Richie Barron, also known as Dr. Tequila, and you are listening to Famous Hits Live. Right on.

Good Tuesday morning to everybody. Richie Barron, Dr. Tequila here. Sitting at my usual kitchen table spot overlooking the North Bay of San Francisco, Mount Tam over in Marin County. Really strange. I spent 28 years probably in Marin County, and now I'm on the opposite side of the bay in a big house up on the hill, which I wrote about that in a song, by the way. One of my songs called Early Morning Thoughts has this house in it. Today, I want to tell you about a song that I do all the time on my shows and about a man I really admire. Great songwriter, great singer, singing too. Yeah, right on. From the Allman Brothers and the man himself, Greg Allman. I do a song called Midnight Rider every show. Love that song. One of the strange things about the Allman Brothers is my best friend of probably 20 plus years that I met in Sausalito, California in 1996, Jimmy Anderson. He was Greg's road manager back in the day, late 70s, 80s. In his, they call him Jimmy Dancer Anderson. He's about 6'5", curly blonde hair, and he took care of Greg on the road. Because, as you know, Greg was a great dude, marvelous personality, but he did have his habits. And Jimmy had to take care of him and get him on the stage a lot of times, which he did. They were both Harley fanatics, both rode Harleys. Greg Allman track, Saul Vigil putting it up for you now. On Famous Hits Live Radio. Saul is in Belen, New Mexico. The owner of the station, Richard Verasso, lives in Copperopolis, California, based out of San Francisco for the shows. Richie Barron saying, adios, amigos. Thank you, Spain, Mexico, USA, all the many, many countries that play our music. Thousands of times, thousands of listeners a day, according to Google. They don't lie. Famous Hits Live Radio. 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

0: 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Right on.
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0: they are guilty, they must be the defendant. 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

Hey, rockers. How you doing? Steve Garland here, ready for another edition of the Hot Rock Podcast. Well, we've had a lot of requests over the past couple of weeks. About a month ago, we had a pre-release party here on the show for our forthcoming album, The Lost 80s LP 1985, from my band. Back in the 80s when I was on the air in San Francisco talking to Night Ranger, Eric Martin, Y&T, I was also in the studio recording an album that didn't get released. And after all these years, and thanks to your requests on this channel, it's done. The album is now officially out, 1985 by the SGB, and you can get it on iTunes and Amazon. And tonight we're going to stream the whole thing, track after track, with two special guests. The first one will be drummer and member of the SGB, my brother, Don Rodriguez. My co-host is my co-writer,

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1: Gee, thanks.
0: They both have stories to tell, and you'll hear it on the show along with the entire LP. But thanks to you listening worldwide, we get anywhere from 60 to 75,000 people listening a week. So let's start with a big worldwide hello. Boom, boom, boom.

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1: And Sarah in Canada.
0: And Friendly Phil in San Diego.
1: Sasha in France.
0: Marisol in Mexico.
1: Julie in the Philippines.
0: Davey in Italy. I wonder if he was in the Monkees. No. I don't think so.
1: Hope not. Sophie in Poland.
0: Aki in Finland or Aki.
1: Juliet in Spain.
0: Richard in Greece.
1: And Sandra in Switzerland.
0: Anders in Denmark.
1: Surfer girl Sue in Australia.
0: I think that we should write a song about her. Oh, wait, too late. Elena in Russia.
1: Gary in Portugal.
0: Akari in Japan.
1: Margarita in Brazil.
0: Minna in Hungary.
1: Paul in Ireland.
0: And Shima in Jamaica.
2: Yeah!
0: Woohoo! We hear you. Thank you for listening to Famous Hits Live and our band, the SGB. That makes us very happy. These are true 80s songs. We didn't make them up to sound like the 80s. They were between 1982 and 1985. Yeah. Okay, so let's flashback right now for the entire album, 1985 from the SGB, starting with
1: Leave a Message
0: on Famous Hits Live.

0: Leave a message from the SGB on the Hot Rock Podcast. Thanks to all of you worldwide who, over the last year, have been requesting that song. We are really thrilled tonight. We're going to play every single track from the album for you. Denise, my co-writer and wife, are going to tell some stories from how the songs were written. And special guest, my brother and the badass drummer that you hear on every single track, those thundering drums, Don Rodriguez, is on the line. He has played for decades around the world, including on the stages of the Fillmore in San Francisco. And then in the early 80s, I asked him to be a part of the SGB. And that's how the bass and drums got together on this album. Don, welcome to the show.
1: Hey, Steve. Thanks for having me on. It's great to talk to you, and it's nice to say hi to everybody out there in the listening world today.
0: Who would have thought when we recorded this that the album would be released thanks to all the people asking for our songs, including the one that you sing lead on, Don't Get Mad, Get Even. Don't get me started on that one.
1: No kidding. Yeah, that was a lot of fun to record, and I can't believe that 36 years later, we're getting some airplay. We sure had a great time doing all those sessions. I mean, if you remember, Steve, a lot of them were actually in the middle of the night because that's when we got the cheapest rate in the studios we were working at. Remember that?
0: Oh, yeah. And you were getting off the bandstand.
1: I would get off work, depending on where I was gigging at, you know, midnight, 1 in the morning, and then drive to meet you and Paul, and we'd get set up and we'd be working till the sun came out. And I remember getting out of the studio having to put on my sunglasses, kind of just like working in Vegas, right?
0: I remember, Paul, no matter what song we were recording, and you can hear it by the amount of guitar tracks in every song from the SGB, we'd listen back in the studio with Michael, the original engineer, no matter what we did. You remember what Paul would say?
1: More guitar. That was his famous phrase, no matter what. And you're right, Steve, you can hear the multiple guitar tracks. And what people listening need to realize is that he actually overdubbed every one of those himself, with just a few instances where we had an extra guitar player with us. 90% of those tracks, all the guitar parts, are Paul overdubbing everyone multiple times. He was an incredible player. I wish he was around.
0: Yeah, me too, bro. Paul Covarelli is the name, one of the greatest guitar players we've ever worked with. This song really shows off Paul's guitar soloing style. It's called Love Is Forever from the SGB and the album 1985.

0: That is the guitar work of the late, great Paul Covarelli and my band, the SGB, here on the Hot Rock Podcast, Love is Forever. Steve Garland here. Yep, we don't have our other buddies, rock stars from around the world on the show this week. This week, we're celebrating the release of our Lost 80s album, 1985, from the SGB, and we're going to play back every track for you during the show. I've got my guest, Denise McClure, my songwriting partner, and some pretty cool stories of rock and roll and songwriting from the 80s in just a second. But I got my brother, Don, the thundering drums of this band. Don, let's talk gear. What was your drum set like in the 80s when we recorded this? I know that it was a classic drum set that you had played probably at the Fillmore in San Francisco. What was it?
1: Well, my original gear, unfortunately, I got rid of years ago, but that was a killer drum set. It was a mid-60s Rogers double bass drum kit, 22-inch bass drum, and large tom-toms. Now, any musicians that are listening or watching, they'll remember that in that era, most of the drummers, especially the rock drummers, didn't have a bottom head on their tom-toms or the bass drum. And that's how mine were. That's how we got the big boomy sound, especially on some of the intros that you and I did. The other side of it, though, is I used a really deep snare drum, a 6.5-inch Ludwig super sensitive chrome snare drum. And that's what got that big snare pop.
0: Yeah.
1: On all those recordings.
0: Yeah.
1: So that was a lot of fun.
0: I want to thank you for the call, Donnie, and being a part of my life and being a part of the band, the SGB. Why don't you introduce True Romance, which is track 2 on the album.
1: All right. Well, thanks, Steve. Love you very much, and thanks for having me on. Everybody, this is True Romance. Hit it.

That's one of the tracks on our new Lost 80s album, 1985, from the SGB. Hey, Steve Garland here, and on this edition of the Hot Rock Podcast, we are playing every track from the album, now available on iTunes and on Amazon Music. Check it out. This next song is for everybody who's ever fallen in love, and either you made a mistake, they made a mistake, but you just don't love them anymore. But they love you, and you have to leave. That's what happens sometimes in life, and that's what this song is all about. It's letting go.

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1: Much fun around this house.
0: Steve Garland here. We're playing the entire Lost 80s album, the SGB 1985, the Steve Garland Band, and I couldn't have done it without my songwriting partner and wife, Denise. 42 years we've been songwriting and hanging out and cohabitating together.
1: And we haven't killed each other yet.
0: Yeah, that's a sign of a great relationship. So this next song, Don't Waste a Minute, was unlike the other songs. They were recorded at smaller studios around the San Francisco Bay Area, but this was the most prestigious recording studio for rock stars ever in Sausalito, and it was called The Record Plant. We're at The Record Plant with the entire band and two very special guests. Lawrence Juber was the guitar player in Paul McCartney and Wings on Back to the Egg. He won a Grammy Award and since then has a string of amazing solo CDs. Yeah. He's one of the world's premier finger-picking guitarists and songwriters. And his wife, Hope, is everything. She's an actress, a comedian, a screenwriter.
1: And overall, amazing.
0: Yeah.
1: Both of them, amazing, wonderful, beautiful people.
0: And now, great parents.
1: Yeah. They raised two amazing kids. That's all I know.
0: Yeah. So take me back to where you sat when we decided to do this in a big studio, The Record Plant in Sausalito.
1: Okay. Well, other than being, like, just awed by being in such an iconic place.
0: Yeah.
1: And not being technically a musician, I saw it kind of, I think, from a different point of view. But my two main memories were Lawrence really working at the board and getting it to sound right, and Hope, who was pregnant with their first child, Nico, at the time. She was not at the comfortable phase of pregnancy,
0: uh-oh,
1: shall we say. But she had the heart and the wherewithal to coach you guys on the background vocals. And I just remember her really working with you guys and working with you guys to get that great chorus,
0: yep,
1: that y'all pulled off.
0: And keep in mind, we didn't have the money to pay the Starship money because they were next door working on nuclear furniture in Studio A or B. We go to record this song and we had it down to kind of a hard rocking song. And Lawrence, fresh from everything he learned from Paul McCartney and Wings, pulled us back and added levels and layers, mm-hmm, of taste and gave the song room to breathe. And I remember when he decided to pick up the guitar.
1: Yeah.
0: The late Paul Covarelli is an amazing guitar player on all these tracks. But on the song you're about to hear, he plays rhythm. And my friend and the great Lawrence Juber plays the guitar part and the solos. And he pretty much directed the music.
1: Yeah, the whole session.
0: And Hope helped direct.
1: Yeah, she was kind of like the leader of the vocal sessions.
0: Yes.
1: And Lawrence was like the musical director. I thought it was a great collaboration and an example of their partnership and their ability to come in and really inspire people to have an open mind and listen to the ideas and make the music even better.
0: Turn this up. This is the song that really started being written about our love. And then it turned into everyone who's in love. Don't play games and remember.
1: Don't waste a minute.
0: Don't waste a minute.

produced at the Record Plant in Sausalito, right next to the Starship recording in the other studio next to us, and with a lot of help from Lawrence and Hope Juber. That was Don't Waste a Minute from the SGB. This next track really is kind of Eagles influenced, and it's about that junior high first crush that kind of feels wrong, but that's why you like it. It's called Not Your Kind of Girl from the SGB and the album 1985. Don't.

0: 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I'm Steve Garland on the Hot Rock Podcast with my co-writer, Denise McClure, and I'm going to let you introduce this song and tell me what the hell.
1: You thought I was such a nice girl.
0: Right? We're co-writing all these happy songs about love in the 80s, and all of a sudden, you come to me with an entire song written called Don't Get Mad, Get Even.
1: Yes, I did.
0: So what happened?
1: Well, we've all had that job, right? That you put in like 5 years, you excel at everything. Then suddenly, one day, they come along and say, oh, you have to go back to your very first position here. You're going to lose all your seniority, and your pay is going to be cut in half. You're welcome.
0: Have a nice day.
1: Yeah. I used to work in a Venetian blind factory, midnight shift, and our saying was, don't get mad, get even. And so that sort of stuck with me through the years. And by the time I was at this last crappy job, it really evolved into a song.
0: You know, it happens in life. We all have great jobs and lousy jobs.
1: Yeah.
0: But when you feel like you're getting the shaft,
1: big time,
0: sing this song.
1: Absolutely. Don't get mad, get even.
0: From the SGB on Famous Hits Live.

Don't Get Mad, Get Even from the SGB and our new album that is truly the Lost 80s album. It's called 1985, and it's out now on iTunes and Amazon and right here on Famous Hits Live. I'm Steve Garland. This next song is really about that first time in your bedroom when you were a kid. No, not that. When you were listening to the radio and a song and a band just really resonated so hard with you. And for me in the 60s, that was the Beatles. Fast forward to 1980, I'm on the air the night John Lennon was killed, losing a genius like that and someone who had contributed so much worldwide to the artistry and the music and rock and roll. I basically sat down and wrote this song with Denise. It's called You Changed My Life from the SGB. When I

One Kiss from the SGB and our Lost 80s album 1985 that's now available on iTunes and on Amazon. I keep saying it because I'm just thrilled that it's out after all these years. It truly a Lost 80s album. That was our Hall & Oates period, probably our poppiest song, which brings us to the last song on the album, which is more like a TV theme. Back in the 80s, I was on the air as a rock jock, but I was also doing a TV show called San Francisco Hot Rock, and this is the theme.

San Francisco Hot Rock, the last song on the album, 1985 from the SGB. And there you have it. We played the entire thing, told some fun stories about rock and roll in the 80s. I want to thank my songwriting partner and co-host, Denise McClure, my brother, Don Rodriguez on drums, for popping in and telling us some of his stories, and the late Paul Covarelli on guitar, and Lawrence and Hope Juber for being a part of this. If you want to hear the songs more, you can just go to iTunes or Amazon and type in the SGB 1985. And a final thanks, we wouldn't have done any of this, found the tapes or remastered them or released the album, without show producer Saul Vigil encouraging us and the owner of Famous Hits Live, Rich Barrasso, saying, hey, let's play some more of the SGB. You guys are awesome and we appreciate it. Well, that's all for this week. We'll be talking to more rock stars soon, and who knows what kind of stuff we'll be playing on this show. Every Saturday night on Famous Hits Live and online at thehotrockpodcast.com.